0: 150 years ago. Since then, its bark has amassed carvings of couples' initials through the years. It's believed to be the state's tallest tree of its kind. Workers and community members are trying to extend the tree's life for as long as possible, and that includes putting up a fence to keep people from disrupting the tree's environment. In New Jersey, I'm Liz Warner.
1: And I'm Anthony Lucero, USA Radio News.
2: This is Denny Gillum, here to tell you about an amazing new book, The Miracle Man, written by a good friend of mine. It's a remarkable true account of faith, healing, and restoration in the face.
0: 250 years ago. Since then, its bark has amassed carvings of couples' initials through the years. It's believed to be the state's tallest tree of its kind. Workers and community members are trying to extend the tree's life for as long as possible, and that includes putting up a fence to keep people from disrupting the tree's environment. In New Jersey, I'm Liz Warner.
1: And I'm Anthony Lucero, USA.

0: 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His rapid recovery and return to normal life is a story that shows God's power to heal and his faithfulness in answering prayers. 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
3: When you're stuck in a cycle with money, you know, two steps forward, one step back, it can feel like you're losing your mind. But you're not alone. And trust me, you're not crazy. 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
2: And are continuing after he called off planned strikes, but Iranian officials deny negotiations are underway over the Strait of Hormuz.
3: But we were all set for the biggest attack since World War II. And they called me and they said, please don't do it. Let's talk. And then they said, we never said that.
2: Tehran says they have received messages from Washington, but has not yet decided whether to resume talks. President Trump says the Strait of Hormuz will be open very soon.
4: Speaking to Fox News Tuesday night, Trump said if it's not, then Iran is going to get hit very hard. Iran and Oman say they have control of the strait, a vital maritime passage that saw 20% of the world's oil traffic before the war with Iran. Meanwhile, Secretary of State Marco Rubio says that progress has been made in talks with Iran and Oman, but that no agreement has yet been reached. I'm Mark Neifield.
2: Two Michigan residents with underlying health conditions have become the first known deaths linked to the parasitic infection, cyclosporiasis. Dr. Jeffrey Compton with Northwestern Medicine in Chicago.
5: With this, I was saddened to learn about the two people who died from it in Michigan. I wasn't surprised to learn that they had chronic illnesses. Those are usually the people, when they get a disease like this, who are going to have the biggest problem.
2: Health officials say cases have now been reported in 15 states as investigators work to identify the source of the outbreak. A SpaceX Falcon 9 rocket stage crashed into the far side of the moon today, striking near the Einstein crater at more than 5,000 miles per hour. The school bus-sized object launched back in 2025, and the impact was unintentional. SpaceX says they are working with NASA in order to prevent future lunar crashes.
6: At the closing bell, the Dow Jones Industrial Average added 263 points, the S&P 500 fell 12 points, and the NASDAQ dropped 221 points. I'm Sarah Lee Kessler.
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2: 21-year-old Gibson Nash of Florida has been charged with killing his mother in Eagle Lake.
9: A mother who never gave up on her son, and it cost her life.
2: Polk County Sheriff Grady Judd says Nash attacked Margaret Dufour and then caused crashes on U.S. 27 after taking a large amount of Tylenol. Family members say that Nash has bipolar disorder and schizophrenia. A Tennessee death row inmate is asking a federal court to permit a private religious confession before his scheduled execution. John Michael Bain and his pastor argue state prison rules requiring conversations to be recorded violate their religious rights. Bain was convicted of a 1988 murder. Educators from across the nation are in Chicago for Google-led training using artificial intelligence in the classroom. Jenny Magiera is a former public school teacher, and she's leading the training.
10: If AI is going to be prevalent in their careers and in their lives as adults, school is the best place to introduce it to them in a safe, secure, responsible way to understand how to use AI with intentionality and to improve opportunities for them.
2: The workshops emphasize using AI ethically and responsibly while preserving students' critical thinking and creativity. A Florida family is mourning the death of a 3-year-old girl after a tragic accident involving a toy kitchen playset at a babysitter's home. The child became trapped in that toy. Investigators are reviewing the circumstances surrounding that incident. For USA Radio News, I'm Anthony Lucero.
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3: We called off planned strikes, but Tehran disputes that.
4: We were all set for the biggest attack since World War II, and they called me and they said, please don't do it. Let's talk.
3: Iranian officials say no negotiations are currently underway over reopening the Strait of Hormuz. Trump says Iran is showing respect and the talks are continuing. Republican Senator Susan Collins says she will vote against the confirmation of Acting Attorney General Todd Blanche.
5: The senator from Maine says she's reviewed Blanche's qualifications and testimony before concluding his actions have further eroded the Justice Department's independence. Collins says those concerns are the basis for her decision to oppose his nomination to be the full-time U.S. Attorney General. Blanche's nomination advanced Tuesday after clearing the Senate Judiciary Committee on a party-line vote of 12 to 10. I'm Scott Carr.
3: The Trump administration is moving to close several smaller U.S. consulates overseas, including the American consulate in Winnipeg, Canada. The State Department says the closures are part of an effort to reduce costs and shift resources towards larger diplomatic missions. A pulmonologist is offering some tips on how to deal with wildfire smoke impacting parts of the U.S. over recent months. Dr. Samuel Gurevich with the Cleveland Clinic.
6: Children with asthma, pregnant women, and people with pre-existing heart conditions can really be affected.
7: Make sure your windows are closed, your air conditioning is on. HEPA filters do a reasonably good job as well. So if you have access to that, all those things should be you should be prepared with.
6: He also recommends wearing an N95 mask outside. As he says, wildfires send very fine particles of dust and other matter in the air, which can irritate the airways or even get into the bloodstream. John Summers, USA Radio News.
8: At the closing bell, the Dow Jones Industrial Average added 263 points, the S&P 500 fell 12 points, and the NASDAQ dropped 221 points. I'm Sarah Lee Kessler.
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3: An Ohio congressman is questioning New York grocery store plans.
10: A debate is growing over New York City's plan to open 5 government-funded grocery stores by 2030. Ohio Congressman Mike Rooley, whose family operates a grocery business, says the stores could lose money and hurt small neighborhood markets, many of them immigrant-owned. Supporters argue the plan will lower food prices, while critics warn taxpayers and private business could bear the cost. Ron Warner, USA Radio News.
3: The prison release for Sean Diddy Combs has been delayed once again after a reported fight behind bars. The Federal Bureau of Prisons now lists his release for February 2028. Combs is currently serving a 50-month sentence following his conviction on prostitution-related charges. Our kids are going back to school and they are facing overload, but it's not necessarily just in the classroom.
11: According to the American Academy of Pediatrics, the average school backpack weighs over 15 pounds, which exceeds safety limits of no more than 10% of the child's body weight. Without lockers, kids are forced to carry the load: laptops, books, musical instruments, sports equipment, and more. Health officials say this year, look for a backpack with wide straps to better distribute weight, and maybe something with wheels. I'm Bree Tennis.
3: AAA reports the national average price for a gallon of gas is $4.08. The highest average is found in Mono County, California, $6.86 a gallon. Floyd County, Indiana is down to $3.19. For USA Radio News, I'm Anthony Lucero.
12: Papa, why can't we telegraph while riding a horse?
13: 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Ran right into the side of the saloon.
12: Well, if Jeffro can't do it, neither should you. Don't text and drive.
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0: Welcome back to the Ramsey Show in the Fair Winds Credit Union studio. Dr. John Deloney is my co-host today. I'm Dave Ramsey. Michelle is in Los Angeles. Hi, Michelle. How are you?
1: Hi, Dave and John. I'm good. How are you?
0: Better than we deserve. What's up?
1: I first just want to say thank you for your ministry. You've really changed my outlook on money, and I appreciate it so much.
0: Thank you.
1: I'll jump right to my question. My husband and I have a daughter. She's 5. She has autism. She's not exactly severe, but she's still considered nonverbal at this point. She's pretty awesome. She's made a lot of progress in the last 2 years, but I was wondering, in addition to following the baby steps, what are some steps we can take to help plan for her financial future? I know you mentioned special needs trust just in segments I've listened to, but I was wondering if you could elaborate on that.
0: Sure.
1: And what you would do if you woke up in my shoes.
0: Sure. Well, first and foremost, there's only one or a couple of little moves that you're going to make that are different. Everything else is the best, and the highest and best thing you can do is just become wealthy using the baby steps, because then that wealth can be left to her to take care of her. It's that simple.
1: Right.
0: Okay. Now, a special needs trust needs to be a part of your will, and the special needs trust will be formed upon the death of both you and your husband.
1: Okay.
0: So that takes care of the child in the event of the death of the parents. Okay. And this child is, the difference is the child's not going to need care till 18. She's maybe, we don't know yet, but she might need care her whole life.
1: Right. That's the tricky part. We just don't really know yet.
0: Yeah. Yeah. So I've got a really, really good friend I had lunch with today who has a 35-year-old Downs son who lives with them and will his whole life. And he's a wonderful guy. But he's going to be with mom and dad his whole life. And so he has set up a trust like we're talking about. Okay. Now, a special needs trust activates upon the death of both of the parents. It's not formed until then. And then money needs to be in that trust that the income off of that investment will take care of this child for life. Okay?
1: Okay.
0: So as an example, let's just make up a number. Okay? We want to make sure that $80,000 is going to go to this child a year to take care of them. I just made up a number. That might be too much. It might not be enough. Okay? But if we needed that, then we'd need $1 million to go into investments, because that's 8% on $1 million. And if $1 million is invested in mutual funds and it's making 12 and you're pulling off 8, it will run forever. Infinite.
1: Right.
0: Because you're not pulling off as much. You're not touching the principal. Okay? You're just pulling off 8% and it's making 12 on average. Okay?
1: The golden eggs.
0: Yeah, exactly. Same thing we talk about with your retirement and other things, but this has to run in perpetuation because it has to run the length of the child's life, not just until they're 18, okay, and not just until the spouse dies. This is not what we're dealing with. So this is, has to run a lot longer, so it has to be very secure. So until you have $1 million in mutual funds to leave into the trust, you buy term life insurance.
1: Okay, we did that.
0: That the beneficiary is the special needs trust.
1: Oh, okay.
0: And you give the, okay, name the, you can give the child's name, we'll call her Ann. Okay, so Ann's trust is the special need, Ann's special needs trust is the beneficiary of $1 million term life policy until I have $1 million to put in there.
1: Okay.
0: And you'll have $1 million someday to put in there.
1: Do I need a lawyer to set up a special needs trust?
0: I'm sorry?
1: Do I need a lawyer to set up a special needs trust?
0: You can do it at Mama Bear Legal Forms if you want, or you can get a lawyer to do it. But again, you're not actually setting it up. You're setting up for it to be set up if both of you die.
1: Oh, okay.
0: It only starts when both of you die.
1: Okay.
0: And then the next...
1: That makes sense, actually. I'm glad I called.
0: Now, the next piece of it, then, is you have to name a trustee that's going to manage the money. And in the trust, you can dictate how

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1: God calls us to come alongside people who hurt.
2: 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Certainly the church is to be concerned about the social injustices in our world.
1: Along with meeting physical needs, says Billy Graham,
2: Jesus would see something even deeper. If only we could begin at the root of our problems, which is the disease of human nature that the Bible calls sin. This is why Christ came and died on the cross. The only way to change men is to get them converted to Jesus Christ. The greatest need of our great cities at this moment is evangelism.
1: We can help you find ways to tell your friends and neighbors about a personal relationship with Jesus Christ and how it will change their lives. 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We're the Billy Graham Evangelistic Association.
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5: 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Yes, put it down. 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

0: 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It's not as complicated as it used to be, and rates have never been lower. So,
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2: Iran asked to negotiate after the U.S. prepared a major attack, but Iranian officials deny talks are happening over the Strait of Hormuz.
3: We were all set for the biggest attack since World War II, and they called me and they said, please don't do it, let's talk. And then they said, we never said that. You know what? The fake news knows they did say that.
2: Tehran says they are working with Oman, not Washington, on the key shipping route. President Trump is criticizing Michigan Democratic Senate candidate Abdul El-Sayed, accusing him of hostility towards Israel and Jews.
3: Abdul El-Sayed, lovely gentleman, he's a man of hate. And now he's going around saying, no, I love everybody. He doesn't love everybody. Put him in office. You're going to find out what he loves.
2: El-Sayed won Tuesday's Democratic primary and will face Trump-backed Republican Mike Rogers in November. Cisco is halting Mexican lettuce purchases following the cyclosporiasis outbreak.
4: The nation's largest food distributor, Cisco, has stopped buying iceberg lettuce from Mexico as federal officials investigate a cyclospora outbreak linked to more than 11,000 illnesses in Michigan and two deaths involving people with serious underlying health conditions. The company has shifted to U.S.-grown lettuce while the FDA and CDC continue investigating the source of the outbreak. Ron Warner, USA Radio News.
2: Severe drought along Serbia's Danube River has dropped water levels low enough to expose sunken World War II German warships and even ancient mammoth bones. The shrinking river is also disrupting commercial shipping and raising concerns about navigation as well as water supplies. It was a mixed day on Wall Street.
5: At the closing bell, the Dow Jones Industrial Average added 263 points, the S&P 500 fell 12 points, and the NASDAQ dropped 221 points. I'm Sarah Lee Kessler.
2: From America's News Network, USA Radio News.
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2: The U.S. Secretary of Education visited Iowa yesterday to announce a milestone in the new Workforce Pell Grant program.
7: Students and workers are seeking faster, more flexible ways to gain the skills employers need. And that's why I'm thrilled to announce that the Iowa Central EMT program is making history as the first approved Workforce Pell program in the nation.
8: Speaking at Iowa Central Community College in Fort Dodge, Linda McMahon says it allows low-income students and those with prior bachelor's degrees to apply for financial assistance to attend accelerated training, job training programs. programs. John Summers, USA Radio News.
2: NASA astronauts aboard the International Space Station are preparing for a spacewalk tomorrow while installing advanced Earth imaging equipment. The crew is also completing tool checks and other preparations for the upcoming mission outside the space station. Before the school year begins, a new poll suggests that you get out there with your kids and do something they'll remember.
9: As a kid, summer was the best. No school, hanging with friends, and maybe a family vacation. As an adult, not so much. There's work, laundry, dishes, bills, and your kids with no clue how to unplug and be kids. A Harris poll shows 62% of adults remember family vacations when they were 5 to 10 years of age more vividly than any Christmas or birthday. So before this summer slips away, you need to get to it and make some memories. I'm Bree Tennis.
2: And I'm Anthony Lucero, USA Radio News.
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3: When you're stuck in a cycle with money, you know, two steps forward, one step back, it can feel like you're losing your mind. But you're not alone. And trust me, you're not crazy. When my husband Sam and I were broke, paying off $460,000 of debt, listen, finding enough loose change just to buy an iced coffee so I wouldn't overdraw the account, I tell you, that was a well-developed skill. 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But that's why I wrote my brand new book, What No One Tells You About Money. 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
2: 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Certainly the church is to be concerned about the social injustices in our world.
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2: 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This is why Christ came and died on the cross. The only way to change men is to get them converted to Jesus Christ. The greatest need of our great cities at this moment is evangelism.
1: 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We're the Billy Graham Evangelistic Association.
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2: In Iran, as President Trump says, discussions continue following a decision to halt strikes.
3: I'd rather make a deal because I don't want to kill people. I do not want to kill people. We were all set for the biggest attack since World War II, and they called me and they said, please don't do it. Let's talk.
2: Iran says there are no talks with Washington and rejects Trump's claims about the Strait of Hormuz. A federal appeals court has ruled that the EPA cannot block billions of dollars in climate grants approved under a previous administration. The divided court said the Trump administration acted improperly in trying to terminate that program and recover funds already awarded. California Governor Gavin Newsom is calling out President Trump after his rare visit to California.
4: Newsom issued a statement on Tuesday criticizing Trump for taking 18 months to come back to the state. Newsom also says he hopes President Trump's visit brings long overdue federal recovery funding directly to the families rebuilding after the LA wildfires. Trump spoke at an RNC fundraiser at his golf club in Rancho Palos Verdes. It was his second visit to California of his second term. The first came early in the term, following the devastating Palisades and Eaton fires in January of 2025. I'm Daniel Martindale.
2: Arizona Governor Katie Hobbs is reportedly reaching across the aisle for a running mate.
5: The New York Times reports the Democratic governor will choose Republican and former Mesa Mayor John Giles as her running mate in November's election. Giles was thrust into national news during the previous presidential race when he urged Arizona GOP members to vote against President Trump. The Times report comes after Hobbs announced the Arizona Over-Party Coalition, which includes dozens of current and former GOP and independent leaders. In Arizona, I'm Wendy Swanson.
6: At the closing bell, the Dow Jones Industrial Average added 263 points, the S&P 500 fell 12 points, and the NASDAQ dropped 221 points. I'm Sarah Lee Kessler.
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2: An appeals court has upheld a Florida child performance law.
10: A federal appeals court has upheld Florida's law restricting minors from attending live performances deemed obscene for children, including some sexually explicit drag shows. The ruling says the state has a legitimate interest in protecting minors, while opponents argue the law is overly broad and could restrict constitutionally protected expression. Ron Warner, USA Radio News.
2: A new lawsuit claims posting the Ten Commandments in public schools violates the newly passed Parents' Rights Rights Amendment, which gives parents the right to make decisions concerning the child's upbringing.
11: But some don't think it will work.
12: Parents don't have a constitutional right to remove historically significant subjects from the public school curriculum.
11: Jonathan Cuffey with Texas Values has long argued the Bible needs to be highlighted in schools as a way to teach kids about the foundations of Western thought. There have been several attempts to block the posters, but all failed in the courts. John Summers, USA Radio News.
2: West Texas Intermediate crude is the domestic benchmark for crude oil, selling at $76 a barrel, while Brent crude, the foreign benchmark's at $80 a barrel. A Spider-Man movie screening in Colombia was briefly evacuated after an intense odor filled the theater. Reports say moviegoers suspected flatulence from an audience member that caused that smell, forcing staff to clear the auditorium before the screening resumed. For USA Radio News, I'm Anthony Lucero.
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0: Welcome back to the Ramsey Show in the Fair Winds Credit Union Studio. Dr. John Deloney, Ramsey Personality, is my co-host today. Michael's in San Diego. Hey, Michael, what's up?
1: Hey, how you doing, Dave? John, I have a question. My wife and I are in debt about $95,000. $22,000 of that is 401k. $25,000 is for a car loan, a 4Runner we are paying. And $48,000 of that is credit card debt. And
0: it's Credit Union Studio. Dr. John Deloney, Ramsey Personality, is my co-host today. Michael's in San Diego. Hey, Michael, what's up?
1: Hey, how you doing, Dave? John, I have a question. My wife and I are in debt about $95,000. $22,000 of that is 401k.

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1: God calls us to come alongside people who hurt.
2: 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Certainly the church is to be concerned about the social injustices in our world.
1: Along with meeting physical needs, says Billy Graham,
2: Jesus would see something even deeper. If only we could begin at the root of our problems, which is the disease of human nature that the Bible calls sin. This is why Christ came and died on the cross. The only way to change men is to get them converted to Jesus Christ. The greatest need of our great cities at this moment is evangelism.
1: We can help you find ways to tell your friends and neighbors about a personal relationship with Jesus Christ and how it will change their lives. 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Then click where it says, Grow in Your Christian Faith. That's findpeacewithgod.net. We're the Billy Graham Evangelistic Association.
0: Hey guys, Dave Ramsey here. 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I hear that every single day on this show from people who feel stuck and who are looking for advice. 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
3: Off plan strikes, but Tehran disputes that.
4: We were all set for the biggest attack since World War II. And they called me and they said, please don't do it. Let's talk.
3: Iranian officials say no negotiations are currently underway over reopening the Strait of Hormuz. Trump says Iran is showing respect and the talks are continuing. Republican Senator Susan Collins says she will vote against the confirmation of Acting Attorney General Todd Blanche.
5: The senator from Maine says she's reviewed Blanche's qualifications and testimony before concluding his actions have further eroded the Justice Department's independence. Collins says those concerns are the basis for her decision to oppose his nomination to be the full-time U.S. Attorney General. Blanche's nomination advanced Tuesday after clearing the Senate Judiciary Committee on a party-line vote of 12 to 10. I'm Scott Carr.
3: The Trump administration is moving to close several smaller U.S. consulates overseas, including the American consulate in Winnipeg, Canada. The State Department says the closures are part of an effort to reduce costs and shift resources towards larger diplomatic missions. A pulmonologist is offering some tips on how to deal with wildfire smoke impacting parts of the U.S. over recent months. Dr. Samuel Gurevich with the Cleveland Clinic.
6: Children with asthma, pregnant women, and people with pre-existing heart conditions can really be affected.
7: Make sure your windows are closed, your air conditioning is on. HEPA filters do a reasonably good job as well. So if you have access to that, all those things should be prepared with.
6: He also recommends wearing an N95 mask outside. As he says, wildfires send very fine particles of dust and other matter in the air, which can irritate the airways or even get into the bloodstream. John Summers, USA Radio News.
8: At the closing bell, the Dow Jones Industrial Average added 263 points, the S&P 500 fell 12 points, and the NASDAQ dropped 221 points. I'm Sarah Lee Kessler.
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3: An Ohio congressman is questioning New York grocery store plans.
10: A debate is growing over New York City's plan to open 5 government-funded grocery stores by 2030. Ohio Congressman Mike Rulli, whose family operates a grocery business, says the stores could lose money and hurt small neighborhood markets, many of them immigrant-owned. Supporters argue the plan will lower food prices, while critics warn taxpayers and private business could bear the cost. Ron Warner, USA Radio News.
3: The prison release for Sean Diddy Combs has been delayed once again after a reported fight behind bars. The Federal Bureau of Prisons now lists his release for February 2028. Combs is currently serving a 50-month sentence following his conviction on prostitution-related charges. Our kids are going back to school and they are facing overload, but it's not necessarily just in the classroom.
11: According to the American Academy of Pediatrics, the average school backpack weighs over 15 pounds, which exceeds safety limits of no more than 10% of the child's body weight. Without lockers, kids are forced to carry the load, laptops, books, musical instruments, sports equipment, and more. Health officials say this year, look for a backpack with wide straps to better distribute weight, and maybe something with wheels. I'm Bree Tennis.
3: AAA reports the national average price for a gallon of gas is $4.08. The highest average is found in Mono County, California, $6.86 a gallon. Floyd County, Indiana is down to $3.19. For USA Radio News, I'm Anthony Lucero.
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0: Welcome back to the Ramsey Show in the Fair Winds Credit Union Studio. Dr. John Deloney is my co-host today. I'm Dave Ramsey. Michelle is in Los Angeles. Hi, Michelle. How are you?
1: Hi, Dave and John. I'm good. How are you?
0: Better than we deserve. What's up?
1: I first just want to say thank you for your ministry. You've really changed my outlook on money, and I appreciate it so much.
0: Thank you.
1: I'll jump right to my question. My husband and I have a daughter. She's 5. She has autism. She's not exactly severe, but she's still considered nonverbal at this point. She's pretty awesome. She's made a lot of progress in the last 2 years, but I was wondering, in addition to following the baby steps, what are some steps we can take to help plan for her financial future? I know you mentioned special needs trust just in segments I've listened to, but I was wondering if you could elaborate on that.
0: Sure.
1: And what you would do if you woke up in my shoes.
0: Sure. Well, first and foremost, there's only one or a couple of little moves that you're going to make that are different. Everything else is the best and the highest and best thing you can do.
1: But I was wondering, in addition to following the baby steps, what are some steps we can take to help plan for her financial future? I know you mentioned special needs trust just in segments I've listened to, but I was wondering if you could elaborate on that.
0: Sure.
1: And what you would do if you woke up in my shoes.
0: Sure. Well,

0: It's that simple.
1: Right.
0: Okay. Now, a special needs trust needs to be a part of your will, and the special needs trust will be formed upon the death of both you and your husband.
1: Okay.
0: So that takes care of the child in the event of the death of the parents. Okay. And this child is, the difference is the child's not going to need care till 18. She's maybe, we don't know yet, but she might need care her whole life.
1: Right. That's the tricky part. We just don't really know yet.
0: Yeah. Yeah. So I've got a really, really good friend I had lunch with today who has a 35-year-old Downs son who lives with them and will his whole life. And he's a wonderful guy. But he's going to be with mom and dad his whole life. And so he has set up a trust like we're talking about. Okay. Now, a special needs

0: $1,000 is going to go to this child a year to take care of them. I just made up a number. That might be too much. It might not be enough. Okay. But if we needed that, then we'd need $1 million to go into investments, because that's 8% on $1 million. And if $1 million is invested in mutual funds and it's making 12 and you're pulling off 8, it will run forever. Infinite.
1: Right.
0: Because you're not pulling off as much. You're not touching the principal. Okay. You're just pulling off 8% and it's making 12 on average. Okay.
1: The golden eggs.
0: Yeah, exactly. Same thing we talk about with your retirement and other things, but this has to run in perpetuation because it has to run the length of the child's life, not just until they're 18, okay, and not just until the spouse dies. That's not what we're dealing with. So this is, has to run a lot longer, so it has to be very secure. So until you have $1 million in mutual funds to leave into the trust, you buy term life insurance.
1: Okay, we did that.
0: That the beneficiary is the special needs trust.
1: Oh, okay.
0: And you give the, okay, name the, you can give the child's name, we'll call her Ann. Okay, so Ann's trust is the special need, Ann's special needs trust is the beneficiary of $1 million term life policy until I have $1 million to put in there.
1: Okay.
0: And you'll have $1 million someday to put in there.
1: Do I need a lawyer to set up a special needs trust?
0: I'm sorry?
1: Do I need a lawyer to set up a special needs trust?
0: You can do it at Mama Bear Legal Forms if you want, or you can get a lawyer to do it. But again, you're not actually setting it up. You're setting up for it to be set up if both of you die.
1: Oh, okay.
0: It only starts when both of you die.
1: Okay.
0: And then the next...
1: That makes sense, actually. I'm glad I called.
0: Now, the next piece of it, then, is you have to name a trustee that's going to manage the money. And in the trust, you can dictate how the money's to be managed. So we had a similar thing for our children when they were minors that expired when they were no longer minors, okay? Called it just a family trust. Upon our death, the family trust was going to be formed, and I named the trustee to manage the money. And in that trust, I said it's to be invested in the four types of mutual funds that we talk about on Ramsey, okay?
1: Mm-hmm.
0: And I had term life insurance funding it until I had enough money to fund it, and then I canceled the term life insurance and because there's that much money in my 401k or whatever, all right?
1: Right.
0: And so if you've got $1 million in your 401k, you can name the beneficiary on your 401k actually to be the secondary beneficiary. The primary beneficiary would be your spouse. The secondary beneficiary upon the death of you and your spouse would be Ann's trust.
1: Okay, so first husband, then...
0: Yeah, because you don't... until both of you die, there is no special needs trust. It doesn't exist.
1: Right.
0: It's just authorized.
1: Okay.
0: And that's all. And so, but the trick is funding it with term life until you can fund it with real money out of your retirement or whatever else you want to. Because honestly, if you have three other children... Anne, we're going to call her, is going to get all the money... until Ann has enough money before the kids get any, the other kids get any. And that's fair.
1: Yeah, I was wondering about that too. Okay.
0: That's fair. Because they're able to go earn their life, earn a living, and we're going to take care of their sister.
1: Right.
0: That's fine.
1: That makes sense.
0: Yeah. We don't have to give everybody a third and Ann not have enough. That's not okay. You know, that's not what we're doing. So, anyway, but all.

0: of this activates upon both of your deaths. So buy term life insurance. Name the name of her trust as the beneficiary. Pick a trustee in the trust. Tell the trustee what you want the money, how you want it invested. Otherwise, they'll put it in a stupid CD.
1: Yeah, no CD.
0: And then it's going to eat your lunch. It's going to eat itself out from the inside, okay, because it won't have enough money coming in to take care of her. All right, and so you've got to be invested at a good enough rate that you can pull off the amount that you're planning to pull off, okay? So set that up, and then the secondary piece is who's going to be her guardian. It doesn't have to be the same person that's watching the money. As a matter of fact, it's kind of cool if it's not the same person.
1: Okay. I hadn't thought about that. Okay.
0: If the caretaker also has the purse string, sometimes it gets weird.
1: Yeah, messy.
0: Yeah. Yeah, they start justifying and rationalizing and all these things. And so
1: we had an aunt and uncle
0: that would take care of our minor children, and then we had another person that was going to take care of the money, and they were directed to send that aunt and uncle effectively child support out of the money.
1: Oh.
0: Okay? Every month. And so the guardian has a guaranteed income to take care of Anne. So,
1: okay.
0: And they don't have to worry about investing. They just got to take care of Anne.
1: Okay. That makes sense.
0: Yeah. You're a great mom.
2: Yeah.
1: Oh, thank you.
0: The number of people that even think about how to do this stuff is really close to zero. I'm very proud of you. Congratulations. But it does activate a different parenting gear when you have one that needs some extra help.
2: Yeah.
0: Powerful stuff.

0: Hey guys, George here. I love the movies Angel makes because they always deliver great entertainment. And I want to tell you about their newest movie coming out August 14th, The Brink of War. It's a historical drama about the 1986 summit in Iceland, when President Reagan and Soviet leader Gorbachev faced each other in the height of the Cold War with the fate of the world on the line. It's got Jeff Daniels in it, Jared Harris, J.K. 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

0: Well, we wish we could get to every call and question here on the show, but we can't. 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It is not polluted by TikTok or Reddit. It has actual common sense in there from one of us. 3 years of this show dumped in there, transcripts. All the books we've written dumped in there. All the thousands of articles on our website on different money issues, all dumped in there. It can answer your question in a uniquely Ramsey way, and no one else can. And it's free. 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Go check it out. It's pretty stinking cool. The only thing, I do want them to get it where it's a little more smart aleck. Got a little more sarcasm.
1: Yeah, I think they've dialed that back a bit.
0: Yeah, it just doesn't feel like me. Oh, it's not just me.
1: You should be able to push a button. Like, who do you want to respond
0: to
1: your answer?
0: You know, my brightest technology invention is, I think you should be able to change Siri's voice to your wife's voice.
1: Why?
0: So when you're getting directions going down the road, it feels authentic.
1: No. I like a gentle British woman saying, encouraging me to turn, not my wife grabbing the side of the car going, turn!
0: They're the same thing.
1: You're nuts.
0: Brenda's in Houston. Hey, Brenda, what's up?
2: Hi, how are y'all doing?
0: Way better than we deserve. Well, how can we help?
2: We have four married adult children, and they, one of our daughters wants little to do with us anymore, and she has asked us not to contact her.
0: Why?
2: I'm not sure.
0: Yeah, you are.
2: I'm not sure if she's, well, I think she blames us for some stuff. There was some abuse in her marriage, and she's getting divorced, and it's, now there's blaming us.
0: Okay. All right.
2: So, I don't know what all is going on there.
0: Gotcha. I understand.
2: So anyway, our hope is that she will want to be part of our family again.
0: Mm-hmm.
2: And so we are revising our wills, mm-hmm. and our wish is that she would get her portion of the inheritance. But right now, I don't want to give her anything because she's pretty much left.
0: Mm-hmm.
2: So my question is, do we put conditions that she would need to meet to access her portion of the inheritance? I don't want to write her out, but I do want some conditions on it, and I don't want her siblings to have to decide.
0: No, I would not have them deciding anything.
2: No.
0: That's not fair. It's not fair to them.
2: Correct.
0: They become the bad guy then, and she's good at naming other people as bad guys. We already know that. So
2: right.
0: I think I want to reframe the discussion.
2: Okay.
0: This feels like that she lost her birthright, and that is not the case. Because when you decide what you decide to do with the money that you own, you are in zero way ethically, morally, or spiritually obligated to leave it to your children. It's your money. They have zero moral, ethical, or spiritual rights to your money. All of them. Not just the one that's astray.
2: Okay.
0: Let's start with that. They don't have any rights.
2: Okay.
0: So you're not able to punish them, and this feels like your feelings are hurt, and they should be hurt. I hear the pain in your voice, and there should be pain there, because an adult kid who's misbehaving at this level, it hurts for their mom and their dad.
2: Yes.
0: And I don't want you to do this out of emotion or punishment. Instead, what I would do, and what I have done with our will, is that I am not leaving you my money to, because you're entitled to it. I'm leaving it to you because I think you're the best possible manager of God's provision. And if the way that you treat your siblings or the way you treat your parents is an indicator that you're not a person of character, then you are disqualified as someone who I'm going to leave God's money to manage. I'm managing it for God. I don't think God wants me to let his money be managed by someone who's out of control. That's not punishment. That's stewardship.
2: Correct.
0: And that's a different emotion. It's reacting out of a different set of emotions. So it could be that, let's say, the kid was doing heroin. Okay?
2: Yeah.
0: Well, you can't leave a heroin addict $1 million. It'll kill them because they will go buy a whole bunch of heroin and overdose.
2: Correct.
0: So we're doing them a favor. It's an act of love to not leave someone who's got character issues a big pile of money because it magnifies their character issues. Okay? And so it's not like, well, you don't call me at Christmas time and you never call me on Mother's Day, so I'm cutting you out of the will. That's a way different discussion. And I really wouldn't frame it that way in your mind for your mental health. I would just say, I'm leaving the money to the people that I can trust are going to manage it in a way that I will be proud of. And someday, if you're back in our lives, we'll change the will again. But I wouldn't leave any provision for her to be back in until you put her back in while you're alive.
2: That just sounds wrong.
0: Why?
2: It
0: sounds wrong to you because you think she's entitled to money. I don't think she's entitled to a freaking dime. And I don't think your other three kids are entitled to a freaking dime. It's your choice.
2: Yes.
0: They're not entitled. You're operating from a framework that you're morally reprehensible if you don't leave your children money. That is not true. Now, I actually am leaving my kids almost all of our money. But they're all functioning, high-functioning, spiritual, character-filled people.
2: Okay, so am I hearing you correct where I don't put her in it at all?
0: I would not put her in it at all until she changes, and then I would change the will.
2: Okay.
0: Because otherwise someone else is going to have to administer your punishment after you're gone.
2: What if it was more like she had to have a job, she had to be doing the baby steps, where it wasn't really a character thing?
0: Well, it's a character thing when you cut your parents out.
2: Yes,
0: and then you want their money.
2: I agree.
0: You know, if you won't talk to me, you lose the right to my money. Hello. That's pretty simple. For me to leave you money and you won't talk to me is a fairly inconsistent construction. I mean, that's weird. But you have a broken heart as a mother.
2: I do.
0: And I don't want you to function from that broken heart. I want you to reset the framework on this. John, help me here, please.
1: Yeah, the only thing I would add is, I think it's important for you and for your husband to be reflective. When your daughter said, I'm going through this bad divorce, and for whatever reason, let's frame it negatively because we're going to be on your side on this call. She's just kind of spun out, and she's trying to blame anybody and everybody for her misfortune and her broken relationship. And she said, I don't want y'all in my life. This is all your fault. I'm out. In that pain and heartbreak, if your first thought to reestablish your footing was, well, then I'm taking you out of my will, I'm going to find a way to hurt you back. As a parent, I would challenge both of us on that impulse. You get what I'm saying? Because that impulse is that impulse to try to go feel big and strong again, like to regain our footing. It's all that's doing is taking a giant step over the chasm that is grief. That my daughter doesn't want to have a relationship with me right now for whatever reason.
0: Yeah.
1: Dave's right. Nobody's, if you gave all of your money to a local homeless shelter, that you, like, your kids couldn't say, my parents are terrible people. They could say, oh, we really wanted that money or we were hoping to get it. Sure. But you'd be doing what you wanted to do with your money. And so Dave's right. You're not in debt to your kids. Right. And if you want to set stipulations for who gets your money, you get to do that.

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3: 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Yes, put it down. 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

0: So one of the icons on one of the national treasures on the stage of history that developed what we now call the self-improvement movement or whatever, motivational speakers, one of the very first that received rock star status was a guy named Zig Ziglar. And if you've never heard Zig Ziglar, you should look him up immediately and start watching and listening to Zig Ziglar. If you're my age, he was, you know, the equivalent literally of the Beatles, but in that world, you know, it was absolutely incredible. And many years ago, my friend, a guy who became my friend, Tom Ziglar, picked up the phone and called Nashville, living in Dallas, and said, "Hey, I don't know if you guys have ever heard of Zig Ziglar, but he and my mom listen to the Dave Ramsey Show every day, and if Dave's ever down here, they'd like to have dinner with him." And I'm like, "I'll be there tomorrow." And because to get to meet, you know, this iconic figure was incredible. So we went down, and I think you were with us. I'm pretty sure and one of your sisters and your mom was with us. And we go to this little Italian joint in a strip center.
1: Yes.
0: And it was Zig's favorite restaurant. It wasn't much of a restaurant.
1: No, it was. Mom and Dad loved that place.
0: Actually, the food was good. The food but it was good. It was not fancy.
1: You would not know that that was a place to go.
0: No, no, it was not the place to go, and I wouldn't have thought it would have been where I would have met a childhood icon. And that began a friendship between Tom and I and Zig and I and your sisters and I, and because I had been following his material since I was young. Mom and Dad were in the real estate business growing up, and then I had the pleasure of interviewing Zig about 20 years ago, long form, when he turned 80, on one of our stages, and we taped that. I hadn't watched it in almost 20 years, and I pulled it up and watched it knowing you guys were coming up here, and it still sings. The old hits, they still play.
1: That's right. You know, truth never changes.
0: Yeah, it's pretty incredible. So Tom and his sisters got in touch with me, and Zig's 100th birthday, he passed away a few years ago, his 100th birthday is coming up this fall, and they asked if we could use the Ramsey Event Center to have a huge event with a lot of speakers, a lot of today's best speakers. Brian Buffini and I are among them that are going to be speaking at this event October the 16th, and we're furnishing the venue, and the Ziglar organization is doing the event, of course, but it's absolutely going to be incredible. We're excited about it, Tom. Thanks for helping us.
1: Yeah.
0: Thanks for letting us be the host, I guess.
1: I mean, what a blessing. We've got 13 speakers who've had a huge impact in their own right, and they all have one thing in common, and that is that Zig Ziglar, his message, his philosophy inspired them in some way to go into their market and make a difference. And so that's what we're going to be talking about.
0: Well, I've stole so many of his sayings, and I used to credit him, and then I quit at some point, and I thought they were mine. And but then the others, I actually do remember most of them as his, but I have to go back and I go, I forgot that that was his. And it just, I had listened to his tapes over and over and over and over again. It was just ingrained into my brain to say that phrase. Absolutely incredible. So if you've ever heard of The Power of Positive Thinking or Goal Setting or Salesmanship, See You at the Top was his largest book. It was absolutely incredible. And again, we're honored to have this event here. I did have our team pull a couple of clips from that 20-year-old interview. It's only the constant student who is preparing for the future. By the time you get out of college, the information that you learned is obsolete because the world is moving too fast. That's what he said 20 years ago. Boy, how much more true is that
2: today? That's prophetic now.
0: Yeah. Look, fire that clip. Let's watch it.
3: The educated person of today is prepared for a world that no longer exists. It's only the constant student who is preparing for the future.
0: Say that again.
3: It's only the constant student who is preparing for the future. You've got to keep on learning. Incidentally, that also dramatically increases your creativity, because the more you know about anything, then you learn something brand new about it. All of a sudden, a creative idea comes out of that. And when that happens, that's when your value to your family and to yourself and to the company that's working you or employing you really grows.
0: Constant learning. And he did. He always had a book. And he used to say, one of his funny sayings that I have quoted him on is, he said, "I get up every morning, I read the Bible, I read the newspaper so I can tell what both sides are doing."
1: Every day.
0: And he said, I always take notes. And one of the most intimidating things was I had about 6,000 people in an arena in Dallas, and he and Miss Jean came to the event, and he sat in the third row while I'm speaking for several hours and
1: took notes.
0: The Zig Ziglar. I mean, that's like you playing guitar in front of Peter Frampton, okay?
2: Yeah, and he's taking pictures of
0: and
2: how
0: he's watching how you do it.
2: how I move my hands.
0: I can't even breathe up there. I'm like, the Zig Ziglar. I just, why don't you come up here and do this? I mean, it was incredible. And so humble and fun. A man of faith and bold with his faith. He told me one night, we were laughing and cutting up. He said, Dave, you know, he said, people ask me what I would be if I wasn't a Baptist. And I said, well, what was that? And he said, I'd be ashamed. It was so awesome. All right, let's play this next one, because I think this was even more germane about people skills, because it's still 20 years ago he's saying this. And in the middle of AI, listen to this quote.
4: In today's high-tech environment, out there in the marketplace, what do you think are the most important skills that people need to be able to win?
3: I believe regardless of what your profession is and what you're doing, I believe with all my heart that your people skills take front and center beyond any doubt at all about it. If you can get along with people, and when I'm talking about that, I'm talking about in the marketplace, but I'm also talking about the home and in the community, because 80% of all the counseling is because of relationship difficulties, you know, parent, child, teacher, student, husband, wife, and so forth. And in the marketplace and in the community, how many of us have enough friends? How many of us really are cognizant of the fact that we need people if we're going to be a complete person ourselves?
0: John, that's right up. That's singing your tune.
2: I was just reading an article this morning about a business in California that is the managing owner is AI. It's an AI agent. And it has human employees, but it's an AI agent. And when my son, who's 16, sits down and says, Dad, like, are there going to be any jobs for me? What do I study in college? The thing I always come back to is what Zig just said 20 years ago. If you can connect with people and you can help people exhale when they're in your presence, when you're a net joy to human beings, that's the best shot you got.
1: Absolutely. I asked AI a question. I said, imagine if 10 years from now, robots and AI can do everything better than humans can when it comes to work. What should we start teaching our kids today so they can thrive 10 years from now? And it's this wisdom that Ramsey teaches, that Zig Ziglar taught. And it's just truth paraphrased from God's word. In a way, I heard a great saying, you know, great preachers, they tell a timeless message in a timely way. And people need wisdom now. They need truth now. There's a lot of knowledge on AI, but there's not wisdom. And the truth is hidden, right? Yeah.
0: And the people skills, the ability to connect with humans so that wisdom can be transferred, is it's vital for anything. And, you know, one of the things that the technology generation struggles with is relational issues.
1: That's right.
0: And loneliness that goes with it. They're disconnected. And so solving those two things for you. If you're 23, you know, I can teach you a lot of stuff, but if I can teach you to work with people, you'll be okay. And you teach your character, you'll be okay. And teach you to have friends, like John talks about all the time. You know, this loneliness epidemic we have in our culture today. Sure. And, you know, pushing that aside. And it just blew my mind when I'm watching that and going, that's 20-year-old information. And he was 80 sitting there doing that. That's crazy. Tom, honor to call you my friend. And we're looking forward to October the 16th. How do they get tickets right quick?
1: Go to Ziglar100.com. And we've got a special. 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So you put in Ramsey50 when you go to Ziglar100.com, and it will save you $50. 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So we're doing that for all of our Ramsey listeners. 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
0: 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Right. 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

0: 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Many of the plans they offer have no medical exams, and in most cases, you can get approved quickly, sometimes even the same day. It's not as complicated as it used to be, and rates have never been lower. So go to...
1: USA Radio News, I'm Anthony Lucero. President Trump says Iran asked to negotiate after the U.S. prepared a major attack, but Iranian officials deny talks are happening over the Strait of Hormuz.
2: We were all set for the biggest attack since World War II, and they called me, and they said, please don't do it, let's talk. And then they said, we never said that. You know what? The fake news knows they did say that.
1: Tehran says they are working with Oman, not Washington, on the key shipping route. President Trump is criticizing Michigan Democratic Senate candidate Abdul El-Sayed, accusing him of hostility towards Israel and Jews.
2: Abdul El-Sayed, lovely gentleman, he's a man of hate. And now he's going around saying, no, I love everybody. He doesn't love everybody. Put him in office. You're going to find out what he loves.
1: El-Sayed won Tuesday's Democratic primary and will face Trump-backed Republican Mike Rogers in November. Cisco is halting Mexican lettuce purchases following the cyclosporiasis outbreak.
3: The nation's largest food distributor, Cisco, has stopped buying iceberg lettuce from Mexico as federal officials investigate a cyclospora outbreak linked to more than 11,000 illnesses in Michigan and two deaths involving people with serious underlying health conditions. The company has shifted to U.S.-grown lettuce while the FDA and CDC continue investigating the source of the outbreak. Ron Warner, USA Radio News.
1: Severe drought along Serbia's Danube River has dropped water levels low enough to expose sunken World War II German warships and even ancient mammoth bones. The shrinking river is also disrupting commercial shipping and raising concerns about navigation as well as water supplies. It was a mixed day on Wall Street.
4: At the closing bell, the Dow Jones Industrial Average added 263 points, the S&P 500 fell 12 points, and the NASDAQ dropped 221 points. I'm Sarah Lee Kessler.
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1: The U.S. Secretary of Education visited Iowa yesterday to announce a milestone in the new Workforce Pell Grant program.
6: Students and workers are seeking faster, more flexible ways to gain the skills employers need. And that's why I'm thrilled to announce that the Iowa Central EMT program is making history as the first approved Workforce Pell program in the nation.
7: Speaking at Iowa Central Community College in Fort Dodge, Linda McMahon says it allows low-income students and those those with prior bachelor's degrees to apply for financial assistance to attend accelerated training job training programs. John Summers, USA Radio News.
1: NASA astronauts aboard the International Space Station are preparing for a spacewalk tomorrow while installing advanced Earth imaging equipment. The crew is also completing tool checks and other preparations for the upcoming mission outside the space station. Before the school year begins, a new poll suggests that you get out there with your kids and do something they'll remember.
8: As a kid, summer was the best. No school, hanging with friends, and maybe a family vacation. As an adult, not so much. There's work, laundry, dishes, bills, and your kids with no clue how to unplug and be kids. A Harris poll shows 62% of adults remember family vacations when they were 5 to 10 years of age more vividly than any Christmas or birthday. So before this summer slips away, you need to get to it and make some memories. I'm Bree Tennis.
1: And I'm Anthony Lucero, USA Radio News.
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0: Normal is broken, common sense is weird. 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I'm Dave Ramsey, Dr. John Deloney, Ph.D. in counseling, Ramsey personality, number one best-selling author, host of the Dr. John Deloney Show, and regular driver of cars, is my co-host today. Is there anything you don't do? I'm just saying, after that introduction.
1: If you ask my wife, there's a lot I don't do.
0: Phone number here, 888-825-5225. Thanks for hanging out with us, America. We're glad you're here. Candace is in Spokane, Washington. Hi, Candace. How are you?
2: Good. How are you?
0: Better than I deserve. What's up?
2: Hey, so we have roughly $75,000 to $100,000 of debt. About $25,000 to $30,000 is credit card debt, and I believe the rest is in a car loan. Mm-hmm. And then we outright own our home, mm-hmm. and it is we could sell on the market today for about $850,000 to $900,000. Mm-hmm. It was an inherited home, mm-hmm. so I was just curious if that is a direction we should take.
0: No.
2: My husband may... No, okay.
3: No.
0: You sell the car.
2: Okay.
0: Or both of them.
2: Okay.
0: You bought stupid cars you can't afford. You didn't buy a stupid house.
2: Yeah. So the car, I could sell the car.
0: Good.
2: The blue book value on the car is about $30,000 privately sold, and mm-hmm. then it's probably about $22,000 if you were to sell it just as... like going to the dealer and they would tell you
0: what
2: how
0: do you
2: much
0: owe
2: you sell
0: on
2: it for.
0: It?
2: But the what?
0: What do you
2: how
0: owe?
2: We owe. So we owe. Okay.
0: Or both of them.
2: Okay.
0: You bought stupid cars you can't afford. You didn't buy a stupid house.
2: Yeah. So the car, I could sell the car.
0: Good.
2: The blue book value on the car is about $30,000 privately sold, and mm-hmm. then it's probably about $22,000.

0: for.
1: Oh, okay. So you're 14 in the hole on the car. Oh, God, that is stupid.
0: Right.
1: Okay. What kind of car is this?
0: And this is a Volkswagen. It's a 2025 Atlas.
2: Wow. You just gave Dave an aneurysm.
0: And I have...
1: Okay.
0: I know. It's ridiculous. I'm definitely not opposed to selling the car. The only thing is my husband, he makes a certain amount yearly. And so we just have to be able to budget for that, for all of what, you know, the payments we have with his monthly income.
2: I don't understand what you just said.
1: It should be easier to do what you just said if you didn't have a car payment.
0: Yes, it would be, but we still have monthly payments coming outside of the car payment that add up monthly.
1: Yeah.
0: And that would take, go ahead.
1: It'd be easier to do that if you didn't have the car payment. Everything
0: Correct.
1: In your life is easier if you didn't have a car payment.
0: Okay. So what
1: is that not right? I mean, mathematically?
0: That's correct. But
1: okay.
0: What if you take the car payment out and you still are living beyond your means?
1: What's your household income?
0: So it's about $4,000 a month that he brings home.
1: Mm-hmm.
0: And that is, and then we have, our kids are in a school that we pay for. And it's a private Christian school. I think that costs roughly between the two of them. That's over $1,000 mm-hmm. a month. So I think that's about $1,200 a month. Mm-hmm. And then we have like groceries. Mm-hmm. We have
2: my big concern for you guys is you're sitting on this big house with this evaluation that the internet gave you, right? But you've got symptoms. You've got illnesses underneath this. And we've seen this time and time again. You're going to sell this house and you're going to get a bunch of equity. You're going to pay off these cars. You're going to pay this off. And then your family is going to end up in another place and y'all still haven't practiced living beneath your means. And so the issue will still be there.
1: Yeah, so
2: what y'all aren't dealing with is the math problem in front of you.
1: Yeah. The thing I hear you saying, and you're on the radio, so it's not fair to you because you're nervous and I don't want to pick on you, okay? But the way you're forming your sentences and talking about this, it's as if you guys buy things and make decisions about school tuition and these other things that as if the decision doesn't matter compared to your income. You have to make decisions within your income. You can't. Let's pretend the school tuition was $8,000 a month. You couldn't do it.
0: Right.
1: You just have to say, no, the kids are going to a public school.
0: Right.
1: Okay. And so, but that never entered your all's minds. You just said, I want to do this, and I did it. And I want to buy a Volkswagen, and I did it. And I want to do this, and I put it on a credit card, and I did it. And without any measuring back against the actual income to say, oh, wait a minute, we can't afford this.
0: Okay.
1: And you've got to learn that skill. That's what John's saying. Otherwise, this debt will grow back and you will have lost $1 million house.
0: Right.
1: And so what I would rather you do, if I were in your shoes, what would I do, having been broke myself when I was 28 because I was stupid, and I got a PhD in DUMB, so I know what this is, okay? And I know how scared it feels, and I know how out of control and chaotic it feels. And so what I would rather the two of you do is to sit down and look at this and say, we have to make some hard choices. And the hard choices sound like we might need to sell both cars, we might need to put the kids in public schools, and we might need to work some extra jobs, or some combination of those things to make this work and get ourselves out of debt and keep this fabulous property. Now, after you've done that and you've learned the skill, if you look up and say, this is $1 million house and I really don't like it, I might want to live in a different house that's $700,000 that I like and sell it and pay cash, I wouldn't mind that transaction, okay? But I want you to deal with what got you here before you use the house as your get-out-of-debt-free card.
0: Right.
1: Is that fair? Because that helps you win 10 years from now.
0: Yeah, for sure.
2: And it sounds like there's conversations in your marriage that y'all haven't had

0: because you've got this giant savings account called a really nice house that's paid for.
1: And is that covering over everything, kinda? Is that glossing over everything?
2: No, yeah, that. I mean, I've been in a lot of prayer about it, and so I was just kind of seeking some counsel, and I think this answers my question.
1: I think the two of you sitting down together and growing as a couple in your relationship and putting some limits on your life that matches your income and using some and making some tough decisions is going to be really good for the future version of you.
2: Yes.
1: That's what I want for you, because we love you and we want you to win, okay? And that's where we want you to go. And then, kind of when I got all that going, if I still want to sell the house anyway, then whoopee-doopee, sell the house. Okay, it's just a stupid house. You can get another house or everywhere, especially if you got $1 million in your hand. It's helpful.
0: Yeah, Dave, probably the most concerning part of the conversation that I feel like we are having more and more on the Ramsey Show, we're seeing it more play out in political conversations, is that if anybody has to make a choice based on reality, on this is how many dollars I make, that somehow that choice is unjust, that choice is unfair.
1: It's not fair.
0: And everybody is faced with making true, real choices.
1: Yeah.
0: And that's where freedom is found. You know?
1: We told our kids when they were growing up, fair is where the tilt-a-whirl and the cotton candy is. Ain't no fair, baby.

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3: When you're stuck in a cycle with money, you know, two steps forward, one step back, it can feel like you're losing your mind. But you're not alone. And trust me, you're not crazy. 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
1: 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Listen, I need everyone to put your phones down. Yes, put it down. You're going to live. 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

0: Ron is in Cincinnati. Hey, Ron, how are you?
1: Hey, good afternoon, Dave. Pretty good. How you been?
0: Better than I deserve. How can we help, sir?
1: Awesome. Well, my initial question was, I sent in a few weeks ago. It actually took me a minute to remember what it was when Dawn contacted me. And, I'm 64, and I get a zillion spam calls a day about insurance and Medicare, you know. Mm-hmm. A guy contacted me about paying off my mortgage sooner. And we have 19 years left on our 30-year loan. And he ran over some numbers. Honestly, I don't remember all the numbers. About how he could pay it off in 6 years. And part of that plan, which is the reason I sent the question to your crew, was my trusting somebody else to take all my money, because that's the way they do it. He wants every bit of my income, and then they give you back enough money for what you think you owe in bills, mm-hmm. and they take the leftover. And he ran numbers, and he said, yeah, we can pay your house off in 6 years. Mm-hmm. Well, I couldn't say yes to that on the phone. And I said, well, I need to think about that. Mm-hmm. And I thought maybe I'm pretty sure you and your crew have probably heard of this happening with a few companies.
0: Yeah, it's been going on for about 10, 15 years. It's a new version of an old scam.
1: Oh, is that right?
0: Yeah. Yeah. Here's the deal, okay? You owe what on your home?
1: $85,000.
0: Okay. Yep. Let me tell you when your house will be paid off. When you give them $85,000.
1: Yeah.
0: Okay? There's no hack. And so if you give them $8,000 a month, it'll be done in 10 months, right? Yeah. If you give them $800 a month extra, it's not going to be done that fast. And so all they do with this is, if they did it the way they claim they're going to do it, is they're going to make you live on substantially less than you make, so that over 6 years, $85,000 is sent to your mortgage company. So if you would simply live on $85,000 less than you make over the next 6 years and send it to the mortgage company, you could do exactly the same thing they're doing.
2: Minus whatever fee they're going to charge you.
0: See what I'm saying?
1: Fee thing, too. Yeah, that concerned me.
0: Yeah. So it's $10,000, $15,000 a year to do $85,000 in 6 years, right?
1: Yeah.
0: And so you're going to put $1,250 a month extra on your mortgage average over the next 6 years, and it will be gone. That's the only way it goes away. There is no trick, no smoke and mirrors, no man behind the curtain that magically makes some kind of a trick thing happen to the mortgage and makes it go away. It simply does not. When they receive $85,000 in addition to the interest that is owed to date, your mortgage will be paid off, and not until.
1: Agreed.
0: Okay, and there's nobody that can change that. There's no technique. There's no secret bullcrap with some guy on the phone. And so a portion of these people, that's all they're doing. The other portion of these people is they steal all your money. They're complete scams. And I don't know which portion this bucket this guy falls in, but in neither case do I want you to do it, because, Ron, you are smart enough to do the math and say, how fast do I want to pay my mortgage off, and divide that number of years into 85,000, and you will have your answer. And you have to cut your lifestyle to meet that number. And if you don't, you won't meet that number. And if you don't meet that number, you're still going to have a mortgage. It's that simple.
1: That's what I wondered, if I could do the same thing myself. He tried to make it sound like I couldn't. But
0: you can.
1: They had some type of mystery interest that he earned in a HELOC or something stupid. I don't know.
0: No, that's what they're doing. They're running it back and they're dumping all your money, and they're borrowing your own money back and all that. That's the HELOC thing. And it does not work, because the HELOC doesn't make the same interest rate as the mortgage. And so the whole thing is stupid. It's just a shell game. There's still a P under one of the shells somewhere.
1: Yeah.
0: That's all it is. And that you know. So what I would do with people like that is I would run away from them, because, A, there might be a scam completely. B, best case is they're doing something weird that I could have done myself but is not really magical. What's magical is when you send $85,000 to the mortgage company, you won't have a mortgage anymore.
2: And
0: poof.
2: If that conversation inspired you to say, hey, I don't want to take 19 years to pay this off.
0: Good.
2: What if we figured out and did it in 6 or even 7? Awesome.
0: Well, if we do it in 8 years, it's $10,500 a year.
2: Yeah.
0: Pretty simple.
2: Build that world up. Go knock it out.
0: Okay. If we do it in 4 years instead of 8 years, it would be $21,000. We can all do it right here, right? And so, and then divide that by 12 and start put that in your monthly budget and smoke it.
2: Yeah,
0: that's it, man. That's what you do. And so you send it to a HELOC and then pulling it out of the HELOC and doing some kind of dance and twirl around twice and pray for rain and, oh, crap. Always somebody looking, you know. But we all look for a shorter thing, and there's just not one. It's like, you know, how do you build wealth? I'm sorry, guys. I've been doing this 35 years. You live on less than you make.
2: How do you lose weight?
0: Eat
2: diet and exercise.
0: Calories. Drink more water. And raise your heart rate. It's called aerobic exercise.
2: Yeah.
0: Yeah, sorry, Oprah. No hack. I don't care how many books you sell. No hack. This is it. Less caloric intake, increase the burn. It's a simple physiological thing.
2: It's a nightmare to do it, but it's easy.
0: And it's easy to understand. It's hard to do.
2: Yeah, yeah.
0: And building wealth is the same thing. The best way to get rich quick is don't. Get rich quick.
2: Ooh, that's a good
0: line,
2: dude.
0: That's the quickest way to get rich. I mean, and
2: you just now come up with that line?
0: Oh, I've been using it for 20 years.
2: Okay.
0: I should have told it. I should have said it in front of you before.
2: Yeah. Man. The best way to get rich quick is don't. I like that line.
0: Annie is in Detroit. Hey, Annie, what's up?
3: Hey, how are you?
0: Better than I deserve. How can I help?
3: I'm good. I'm calling because my husband and I are expecting our second baby coming up here. And right now, I have an 18-month-old son, and I drive a Jeep Wrangler. So I am looking to get a minivan.
0: This is fun.
2: Is it a hardtop?
3: It is, and it's a manual.
0: Woohoo!
2: I bet that gets cold come February.
0: I think Jeep life has come to a halt.
3: right now, our
0: no little ducks on your dash anymore.
2: Wow.
0: Oh, my gosh. We have real little ducks now, so we're going to have to get rid of those. Yeah, I don't blame you. So what are you going to buy when you sell the Jeep?
3: So I want to get a minivan just because that is within our price range. My thought is that I will sell the Jeep Wrangler to then get a minivan. The Jeep is fully paid off. It's been paid off for about a year or two now, and it's about worth $30,000. It's got 45,000 miles on it.
0: Cool.
3: So I don't put a lot of miles on it because I just have a pretty short commute to work.
0: Yeah.
3: So I'm wondering if I should continue to drive it as long as possible.
0: No, sell the Jeep and buy a van. Well, I mean, a $30,000 van is a pretty good van.
3: Yeah, that was my thought of just the if the value on my Jeep would go down or not. Was my thought.
0: Oh, yeah, it's going to go down. All cars go down in value.
2: Especially Jeeps. They're special that way.
0: All cars go down in value. Anything with wheels and or a motor or a battery goes down in value. You don't think it goes down in value? Talk to those poor Tesla people that own a five-year-old one. Oh, my God, did they get killed. And so, yeah. But anyway, it's all of them go down in value. Even sweet little Jeeps in Detroit. Yes, yes, yes, yes, yes, yes. So, no, you need. I would sell that thing and I'd buy me. Hey, it's that you've come into a new season of your life, and your car should reflect that.
2: God, that's another good line, Dave.
0: I'm full of them today,
2: dude. You brought like inner hip hop, Dave, today. He's like dropping bars. Yeah, you got a new world now, Annie.
0: I'm serious. Okay. The little ducks are now in the back seat instead of on the dash.
2: And if you're if you're a real Jeep person, it's part of your identity. I get it. It's the worst.
3: No. It's not.
2: Okay.
0: Oh man. My son bought a Wrangler 2000 something when he was 16, and I bought it back from him when he went to college, and then I gave it back to him when he graduated from college.
2: Yeah.
0: And so that old Jeep is still in his garage. He loves that.
2: He loves it.
0: Yeah, he loves when once you're hooked on those.
2: A Jeep person, you're a Jeep person.
0: That's it. Hey, get you a van, kiddo. It's and you can get you another Jeep later after the kids all leave.

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0: 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Dr. John Deloney, Ramsey Personality, is my co-host today. Michael's in San Diego. Hey, Michael, what's up?
1: Hey, how you doing, Dave? John, I have a question. My wife and I are in debt about $95,000. $22,000 of that is 401k. $25,000 is for a car loan, a 4Runner we are paying. And $48,000 of that is credit card debt. And my question is, should we treat, when it comes to like a plan of attack to get going on the snowball and to pay all this off, should we treat the 401k as normal debt items, and being that those are some of the lower balances, and start paying those off first, or hit the credit cards that are kind of clobbering us with interest every month?
0: We're going to list our debts individually, not by category, individually, smallest to largest. Out of all of these debts, what is your smallest debt?
1: I have two 401k loans, and one of them is $8,000. That's the smallest.
0: So your credit cards are larger than $8,000 each?
1: Yeah, credit card is, one's at $33,000, the other one's $14,000.
0: Okay. All right. So $8,000 is your smallest debt?
1: Correct.
0: Wow. Okay. And it's a 401k loan?
1: Yeah, I have two 401k loans out, one for $14,000, one for $8,000.
0: Gotcha. Okay. And what's your household income?
1: I'm the only one that works. My wife's a stay-at-home mom. Gross income is $148,000 a year. Ooh. Is what I bring home.
0: You made a mess.
1: I'm sorry, that's my gross.
0: Mm-hmm.
1: And
0: yeah,
1: my take-home, $7,700 a month.
0: And the $25,000 car,
1: mm-hmm,
0: what's it worth?
1: Probably, I would say around 25, if not, I mean, worst case, probably like just under 22, 20.
0: Somewhere in that neighborhood.
1: I reached out to,
0: okay,
1: yeah, somewhere in that neighborhood, yeah.
0: Okay. I'm going to.
1: Is what I bring home.
0: You made a mess.
1: I'm sorry, that's my gross.
0: Mm-hmm.
1: And
0: yeah,
1: my take home, $7,700
0: yeah,
1: a month.
0: And the $25,000 car,
1: mm-hmm,
0: what's it worth?
1: Probably, I would say around 25, if not,

0: to sit down with the Every Dollar Budget app tonight and go through and say, we have to reduce our life to beans and rice. No eating out, no vacations, no nothing. We have made a mess. We make $140,000 a year, and we're freaking broke. We have to change. And the two of you have this together realization and lean into, we're going to have to sacrifice to clean up the mess that we have made so that we can get our lives back. We have given away our life a little bit at a time. One bad decision at a time.
1: Yeah, and this is August is actually our first month using the Every Dollar app.
0: Are you both looking at it?
1: I am primarily. My wife is.
0: That's what I'm afraid of.
1: Yeah, I need to get her to wrap her head around it.
0: That's what I was afraid of. I want you to wrap her head around it because we're getting ready to sell her car.
1: Yeah, that one's my car. We own her Highlander. Cool. Highlander.
0: What's her Highlander worth?
1: I would assume anywhere from like 18 to 20, maybe. That one's paid off.
0: Yeah, I don't care. Now. Okay. Uh-huh. Everything's on the block right now because everything that we've done up to this point has caused a mess, and we've got to think about undoing a lot of it.
1: Yeah.
0: And so if you had two $5,000 cars right now, I wouldn't be mad.
1: Gotcha.
0: Because you'd have no car payments and a bunch of money thrown at this debt. You've cut up your credit cards and you're in attack mode. Now, I don't think you're going to do that tonight, but you're not going to do that dragging her and whipping her over the head with an Every Dollar app. She needs to join you in this adventure emotionally.
1: Yeah. And honestly, Dave, her and I have both felt the weight of it, and we actually just got the Together app, so we're putting
0: you're doing it all, man. I like it. I'm proud of you. I just want to make sure you do this the right way so you're able to finish it, because you have a really 100%. Hard 2.5 years ahead of you. Really hard.
2: How old are your kids?
1: 5 and 7.
2: Okay, let me tell you this. The greatest gift you can give those kids right now is to let them walk with you and your wife through this for the next 2.5 years, saying no, looking at prices on things, doing things for free outside. You live in one of the most beautiful places in the world. Y'all can do a lot of stuff outside that you don't have to pay for. But it's going to change your life. But your kids are going to get a ringside seat to feeling their house feel
0: less
2: chaotic.
0: You're going to end up selling one or both cars at some point in this journey, I think.
2: Yeah.
1: Yeah.
0: Okay. Now, back to your original question, because we've got one little final thing. 401k loans do not allow partial repayment.
1: Correct. Yeah,
0: they only give you a certain amount. Okay. And so, what's your monthly payment on the $8,000 401k?
1: That one is $181 times two. It's deducted out of my paycheck before I get it.
0: Okay. So $360, $362.
1: Yeah.
0: Okay.
1: So if you were
0: going to put an extra $500 on that per month, you can't. You have to put it in a savings account until you get to $8,000 and pay it off in one fell swoop, which is not very psychologically satisfying.
1: Mm-hmm. Right.
0: As a matter of fact, it's a little bit dangerous that your very first debt, we're not actually going to pay it off. We're going to save up and pay it off. And that really it scares me for you. You guys are going to have to be super disciplined to actually pull that off.
2: That means you're going to have $6,000 in cash in an account, and something's going to happen to the air conditioner, and
0: you're
2: going to
0: go,
2: say,
0: no, that's 401k money. It's already gone.
2: It's already spent.
0: You have to pretend like it's not there. It's not for Christmas, and it's not to fix the broken tire. It's not there. It's gone. As if you had paid it on a debt, and you've got to set it aside like that emotionally, and that's, man, it's hard to do. It'd be easier to do it if you'd already done 10 other debts and you were used to this, but this is your very first one. It's $8,000. But you're going to get it pretty quick. I mean, you should get it in 2 or 3 months. It shouldn't take that long, because you're going to have to get after this to the tune of about $3,000 or $4,000 a month. That's what you're going to have to do. And so let's put it at $4,000, and that means you're done with this in 2 months. That's not too bad.
2: But that's selling stuff that maybe your wife has to pick up a part-time job.
0: You pick up a part-time job. Whatever it takes. But the deeper you sacrifice and the faster you clean this up, Michael, the faster you

guys are going to have an awesome life. And that's what we want for you. And this stuff is stolen. It's stolen the lifeblood out of the arithmetic. Because when you pay all these stinking payments, you got no money. And you make $150,000 a year, man. I mean, that's incredible. And you're broke. That's so weird when you say that out loud like that. But I don't want to be there anymore if I'm you. And I think you're making the steps to get there. I want to make sure you take your wife with you and that you follow this stuff exactly. And, hey, if you get in the middle of this thing and you don't know what to do, call us back. We'll help you. We're here. We're not going anywhere.

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0: Hey, guys, Dave Ramsey here. 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

0: One of the biggest mistakes people make is thinking they can skip having a will because they're like young or healthy or they don't own anything or whatever. Hey, a will, everybody dies. A will helps protect your family. It gives clear instructions and can keep your loved ones from having to guess what you wanted during a difficult time. If you're ready to create one, go to mamabearlegal.com. And if you're not sure where to start, text quiz to us, quiz, at 33789. And we'll help you figure out whether you need an attorney or whether Mama Bear Legal Forms has a standard form that will walk you right through it very inexpensively. But everyone that is 18 years old or older needs a will, period. Period. It's not expensive, and it doesn't take up your whole life to put it together, and it does not increase your chances of dying.
1: I don't want to do a will. I might die.
0: You're going to die. We just don't know when.
2: And by the way, this isn't just an ad for us. When I left Texas and I moved to Tennessee, there was a gap because I had to get a new will. The people I called was Mama Bear Wills just to make sure I had a will, my wife had a will, so that in this transition time before we had to go sit down with an estate planner and do all that nonsense, like that we were, my kids were taken care of. Yeah. Like that's who, this is who I called in my house. Yeah. So they're good folks, man.
0: And it's easy.
2: Yeah, it was so
0: it's
2: simple.
0: Really not. It's not,
1: signing all these papers is troublesome.
0: If it's on DocuSign, it takes about 45 seconds.
2: Yeah.
0: I mean, click, click, click, click, click. Now, if you want to read it all and go to sleep three times, it takes some time. But, I mean, and you need to read your will over. I don't mean that. But I'm talking about it's not a cumbersome process. It's very set up. MamaBearLegal.com. Megan is in Hartford, Connecticut. Hi, Megan. Welcome to the Ramsey Show.
3: Hi, my husband and I are longtime listeners and doers, so we're excited to talk to you guys.
0: Well, thank you. How can we help?
3: So we wanted to know, how do we capitalize on our budget when our income comes in, like, little by little daily versus, like a regular weekly or bi-weekly, like, lump sum? Should we take money from our emergency fund to kind of build up our account? That way it doesn't continuously get low?
0: No. We don't do okay. That one. So what is your income on an annual basis?
3: On an annual, it's about $80,000.
0: Okay, so we don't have a shortage of income. It's just wacky.
3: No. Exactly.
0: It's coming in from 14 places in 14 directions, and it's just hard to keep up with.
3: It feels like that. We own an LLC, and my husband is a pianist and private music instructor, and so he has about 35 students, so it kind of comes in the student this day or 10
0: students
3: on Thursday.
0: Oh, wait a minute. That is not your budget. That's the business's budget. That's
3: yes,
0: the problem.
3: Yes.
0: Okay, so let's stop.
3: Yeah.
0: So what he needs to do is the LLC needs its own checking account.
3: We do have that.
0: And 100%, wait a minute, stop. 100% of the fees that he receives go into that checking account. Nothing
3: correct.
0: Comes out of that checking account that's not a business expense. Other than paying him.
3: Okay? Correct.
0: So if he buys supplies for the business, it comes out of that checking account. You don't buy groceries out of the LLC account. So then that account should have some buildup.
3: Mm-hmm.
0: If every time I sold a book, I tried to put it in my budget, I would lose my mind. Instead, it goes into the business account here at Ramsey, and then once a month, you don't want to do that often. You want to do it twice a month in your situation, maybe. But once a month, we run a profit and loss statement on this business, and I know how much I made. Right?
3: Okay.
0: So you need to collect all these little sources of income, all these little students, and throw them into one account. Other than his piano business, do you have an income?
3: Yes. So the $80,000 is the piano business, but he also has a W-2 and a 1099 as well.
0: What's the 1099?
3: That's about $10,000 annually.
0: What is it?
3: Oh, sorry. He's a music director at our church.
0: Okay. All right. So that's self-employed income as well. Honestly, what I would do is just throw that into the LLC when it comes in.
3: Okay.
0: Now, when we look at the LLC and you look at it every 2 weeks and you say I'll make up a number, $5,000 in the account. How much do I need to leave in the account to keep the LLC operating? $1,000, so we can pull $4,000 out. When we pull money out of the LLC to bring it home, maybe once every 2 weeks, You pull out a fourth of that amount and set it aside for taxes because you're supposed to be doing quarterly estimates on this LLC with the IRS. So if I'm pulling out $4,000, I'm going to write a check to me for $3,000 and put it in my personal account and use that for my every dollar budget. I'm going to take $1,000 and I'm going to put it in a separate savings account named taxes. And then once a quarter, I'm going to have the money to pay my quarterly estimate taxes, and I won't get behind with the IRS.
3: Okay.
0: So three or four different pieces moving here. Number one, we're going to put all the money in the LLC. Once every 2 weeks, we're going to pull money out of the LLC, whatever, and leave a small amount in there just enough to operate, because it doesn't cost him a lot to operate this.
3: Oh, no, not at all.
0: Yeah, and so we just leave $500 in there or whatever, pull everything else out and bring it home, a fourth of which goes away for withholding on yourself as if you were a W-2, okay, so that you got the money to do your quarterly interest. Then that amount goes into your taxes, and that's going to be a fairly steady flow of income for your every dollar budget because he usually has approximately the same students every month. So it's going to be a fairly predictable on a monthly basis then, or a biweekly basis. And that's how you'll use your every dollar budget. So the problem is you're running your business out of your hip pocket, and that will drive you crazy. And it's hard to run the business that way well. It's hard to keep your taxes paid well, and you get into all kinds of other stuff. So just open a separate checking account for the LLC, run the business as if it was someone else's business, and you're that true to the income and the expenses. And then when you get ready to bring home the profit, you calculate how much you need to leave in there.
2: Would you run, and I guess this is just for W-2 folks, but I'm thinking back to when I was a professor, when I was working higher ed, I'd have my W-2 because I've had my home-based university, but I would teach classes at other places, and I would get 1099s from some of those places. Would you run the W-2 straight into the family checking account?
0: Yes.
2: Because that taxes have already been pulled out of that.
0: That's a completely different subject.
2: Okay.
0: But the 1099s, it's easier. You got to pull taxes out of it.
2: No, I think you're right. I like that.
0: So the way to pull taxes out of it in her case is to form an LLC.
2: Let's do it all at once.
0: But if you're doing three little side hustles and they're 1099, they're not a lot of money.
2: I wouldn't screw
0: with all this. I'd just set some money aside in a sinking fund for taxes in your every dollar budget.
2: Yeah.
0: But I mean, if you do four other side hustle gigs or something, freelance things, that's not a big thing. But where you've got a She's got like 25 or 30 students.
2: Yeah.
0: I mean, this drives you nuts.
2: Yeah, because that's 25 or 30 Venmos or checks all dumping in there every other week or every other couple days, plus the 10th. So, yeah, keeping it in one place. That seems to be pretty simple because you would always have one place to look for all the numbers.
0: And the side benefit of all this, too, not only is your taxes paid, but the other benefit is now you actually have some numbers to look at to see how the business is doing.
2: There you go.
0: You can actually look at what's called a profit and loss statement then and go, oh, this business is making this much profit. But when you mix it in with the groceries, you can't tell.
2: Do you find businesses when they do this and they've either been drawing a salary or not, what's most common? They realize, oh, this business is not doing as well as we thought, or it's doing way better than we thought?
0: I find both.
2: Okay.
0: Find both. Usually, though, there'll be a hint when they call here, like, I can't figure out how to do this. We keep running out of money. The business isn't doing well.
2: It's not doing as great.
0: But in her case, you heard the abundance in the way she asked the question.
2: Yeah.
0: And I'm like, oh, they got plenty of money. I said, what's your income? Oh, $80,000. Okay, there's the answer. Business is already doing okay.
2: Doing
0: that's
2: great.
0: $80,000 worth of piano lessons. That's pretty dadgum good. And so, that's what can happen there. What I find more often than either one of those questions is they're not paying their taxes and they get in trouble.
2: Yep.
0: You look up and you got a $20,000 tax bill from the IRS and you got no money set aside and you didn't pay your quarterly estimates, which will get you an extra penalty.
2: Yeah.

0: Hey guys, George Camel here. So you're thinking about buying or selling your home, and you probably have a million questions. 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
2: USA Radio News, I'm Anthony Lucero. President Trump says the United States and Iran are talking after he called off planned strikes, but Tehran disputes that.
3: We were all set for the biggest attack since World War II, and they called me, and they said, please don't do it, let's talk.
2: Iranian officials say no negotiations are currently underway over reopening the Strait of Hormuz. Trump says Iran is showing respect, and the talks are continuing. Republican Senator Susan Collins says she will vote against the confirmation of Acting Attorney General Todd Blanche.
4: The senator from Maine says she's reviewed Blanche's qualifications and testimony before concluding his actions have further eroded the Justice Department's independence. Collins says those concerns are the basis for her decision to oppose his nomination to be the full-time U.S. Attorney General. Blanche's nomination advanced Tuesday after clearing the Senate Judiciary Committee on a party-line vote of 12 to 10. I'm Scott Carr.
2: The Trump administration is moving to close several smaller U.S. consulates overseas, including the American consulate in Winnipeg, Canada. The State Department says the closures are part of an effort to reduce costs and shift resources towards larger diplomatic missions. A pulmonologist is offering some tips on how to deal with wildfire smoke impacting parts of the U.S. over recent months. Dr. Samuel Gurevich with the Cleveland Clinic.
5: Children with asthma, pregnant women, and people with pre-existing heart conditions can really be affected.
6: 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HEPA filters do a reasonably good job as well. So if you have access to that, all those things should be prepared with.
5: He also recommends wearing an N95 mask outside. As he says, wildfires send very fine particles of dust and other matter in the air, which can irritate the airways or even get into the bloodstream. John Summers, USA Radio News.
7: At the closing bell, the Dow Jones Industrial Average added 263 points, the S&P 500 fell 12 points, and the NASDAQ dropped 221 points. I'm Sarah Lee Kessler.
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2: An Ohio congressman is questioning New York grocery store plans.
9: A debate is growing over New York City's plan to open 5 government-funded grocery stores by 2030. Ohio Congressman Mike Rulli, whose family operates a grocery business, says the stores could lose money and hurt small neighborhood markets, many of them immigrant-owned. Supporters argue the plan will lower food prices, while critics warn taxpayers and private business could bear the cost. Ron Warner, USA Radio News.
2: The prison release for Sean Diddy Combs has been delayed once again after a reported fight behind bars. The Federal Bureau of Prisons now lists his release for February 2028. Combs is currently serving a 50-month sentence following his conviction on prostitution-related charges. Our kids are going back to school and they are facing overload, but it's not necessarily just in the classroom.
10: According to the American Academy of Pediatrics, the average school backpack weighs over 15 pounds, which exceeds safety limits of no more than 10% of the child's body weight. Without lockers, kids are forced to carry the load, laptops, books, musical instruments, sports equipment, and more. Health officials say this year, look for a backpack with wide straps to better distribute weight, and maybe something with wheels. I'm Bree Tennis.
2: AAA reports the national average price for a gallon of gas is $4.08. The highest average is found in Mono County, California, $6.86 a gallon. Floyd County, Indiana is down to $3.19. For USA Radio News, I'm Anthony Lucero.
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0: Welcome back to the Ramsey Show in the Fair Winds Credit Union studio. Dr. John Deloney is my co-host today. I'm Dave Ramsey. Michelle is in Los Angeles. Hi, Michelle. How are you?
1: Hi, Dave and John. I'm good. How are you?
0: Better than we deserve. What's up?
1: I first just want to say thank you for your ministry. You've really changed my outlook on money, and I appreciate it so much.
0: Thank you.
1: I'll jump right to my question. My husband and I have a daughter. She's 5. She has autism. She's not exactly severe, but she's still considered nonverbal at this point. She's pretty awesome. She's made a lot of progress in the last 2 years, but I was wondering, in addition to following the baby steps, what are some steps we can take to help plan for her financial future? I know you mentioned special needs trust just in segments I've listened to, but I was wondering if you could elaborate on that.
0: Sure.
1: And what you would do if you woke up in my shoes.
0: Sure. Well, first and foremost, there's only one or a couple of little moves that you're going to make that are different. Everything else is the best, and the highest and best thing you can do is just become wealthy using the baby steps, because then that wealth can be left to her to take care of her. It's that simple.
1: Right.
0: Okay. Now, a special needs trust needs to be a part of your will, and the special needs trust will be formed upon the death of both you and your husband.
1: Okay.
0: So that takes care of the child in the event of the death of the parents. Okay. And this child is, the difference is the child's not going to need care till 18. She's maybe, we don't know yet, but she might need care her whole life.
1: Right. That's the tricky part. We just don't really know yet.
0: Yeah. Yeah. So I've got a really, really good friend I had lunch with today who has a 35-year-old Downs son who lives with them and will his whole life. And he's a wonderful guy. But he's going to be with mom and dad his whole life. And so he has set up a trust like we're talking about. Okay. Now, a special needs trust activates upon the death of both of the parents. It's not formed until then. And then money needs to be in that trust that the income off of that investment will take care of this child for life. Okay?
1: Okay.
0: So as an example, let's just make up a number. Okay? We want to make sure that $80,000 is going to go to this child a year to take care of them. I just made up a number. That might be too much. It might not be enough. Okay? But if we needed that, then we'd need $1 million to go into investments, because that's 8% on $1 million. And if $1 million is invested in mutual funds and it's making 12 and you're pulling off 8, it will run forever. Infinite.
1: Right.
0: Because you're not pulling off as much. You're not touching the principal. Okay? You're just pulling off 8% and it's making 12 on average. Okay?
1: The golden eggs.
0: Yeah, exactly. Same thing to take care of them. I just made up a number. That might be too much. It might not be enough. Okay? But if we needed that, then we'd need $1 million to go into investments, because that's 8% on $1 million. And if $1 million is invested in mutual funds and it's making 12 and you're pulling off 8, it will run forever. Infinite.
1: Right.

0: Hey guys, George here. I love the movies Angel makes because they always deliver great entertainment. And I want to tell you about their newest movie coming out August 14th, The Brink of War. It's a historical drama about the 1986 summit in Iceland, when President Reagan and Soviet leader Gorbachev faced each other in the height of the Cold War with the fate of the world on the line. It's got Jeff Daniels in it, Jared Harris, J.K. 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
3: 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Yes, put it down. You're going to live. 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
1: USA Radio News. I'm John Summers. There's a Senate vote this morning on whether to hold Dr. Anthony Fauci in contempt of Congress.
2: The Senate Homeland Security and Governmental Affairs Committee vote comes after the former White House health advisor invoked the Fifth Amendment more than 100 times in a hearing last week about the COVID-19 pandemic. Fauci refused to answer questions, saying he thinks committee chair and Republican Senator Rand Paul wants to see him behind bars and is obsessed with him. Paul accuses Fauci of covering up COVID's origins and, if unnecessarily, closing schools. I'm Mark Mayfield.
1: President Trump says he's unsure if U.S. Attorney for D.C. Jeanine Pirro, a former New York prosecutor, will remain on the job.
3: Trump criticized Pirro after she dropped charges against former Olympian David Hearn. Trump had accused him of vandalizing the Lincoln Memorial reflecting pool. Pirro's court filing said the damage was due to botched work by the contractor. On Monday, Trump said Pirro choked and folded like an umbrella before summoning her to the White House that night. Trump told reporters on Tuesday he hasn't made a decision about her future. I'm Sarah Lee Kessler.
1: The Department of Justice Wednesday announced criminal charges against five alleged high-ranking members of the Jalisco New Generation Cartel. Here's Acting U.S. Attorney General Todd Blanche.
4: We're also announcing today with the State Department more than $100 million in rewards for information leading to the arrest of not only the five that were just unsealed today, but three indicted, previously unsealed cases against additional CJNG leadership.
1: Blanche says those indicted include relatives and associates of former cartel leader Nemesio Oseguera, known as El Mincho, killed in a Mexican military raid in February. The five suspects are not in U.S. custody and have not appeared in court. From America's News Network, USA Radio News.
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1: A federal judge in Washington lifted her stay, which prevented the Trump administration from formally ending temporary protected status for Haitians. Family Action Network Movement's Paul Christian Namphy calls this a terrible moment for the 350,000 Haitians who were living here legally.
6: Are very different than existed. Many of them have been here for decades.
1: Shortly after the June Supreme Court ruling to allow the end of Haitian TPS, White House Border Czar Tom Homan said TPS was always meant to be temporary. Republican Senator Susan Collins says she will vote against the confirmation of Acting Attorney General Todd Blanche.
7: The senator from Maine says she's reviewed Blanche's qualifications and testimony before concluding his actions have further eroded the Justice Department's independence. Collins says those concerns are the basis for her decision to oppose his nomination to be the full-time U.S. Attorney General. Blanche's nomination advanced Tuesday after clearing the Senate Judiciary Committee on a party-line vote of 12 to 10. I'm Scott Carr.
1: As students head back to class across the Commonwealth of Kentucky, officials warn drivers about the new school bus stopping law.
8: Under House Bill 7, you must now stop for buses on multi-lane roads, even if there is a center turn lane. 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

0: USA Radio News. I'm John Summers. President Trump delivered a speech about the U.S. economy in Las Vegas Wednesday. Speaking to the crowd at the Red Rock Casino and Resort, Trump touted his no tax on tips policy.
1: Right now, it's one of the best things. I mean, it's one of the greatest things. People are making a lot of money. No tax on tips, and it's great.
0: The Vegas leisure and hospitality service sector drives its economy. Wildfires are still burning in eastern Washington state. U.S. Forest Service Public Affairs Officer Benjamin Causal goes over the process of eliminating the flames.
2: We go through multiple phases when we go through a fire. There's obviously the suppression, and then we have mop-up. That's our initial cleaning up of anything that's still out there. And then we do a process called cold trailing, and that's where we'll actually have wildland firefighters out there with gloves off, putting their hands on the ground, feeling for those hot spots.
0: Three fires in the Spokane area led to over 65,000 people evacuating their homes during the last few days. The ignitions burned thousands of acres and destroyed hundreds of structures. Today, a man suspected of beginning the Old Trails fire is arraigned in court after making his first appearance Tuesday. OpenAI has agreed to a $3.2 million settlement with the Department of Justice over allegations the company discriminated against U.S. workers in its hiring practices.
3: The DOJ says the investigation involved fewer than 10 positions, but found issues including how some jobs were advertised and how applications were accepted. Under the agreement, OpenAI will pay $1.2 million in civil penalties and $2 million to compensate workers affected by the alleged practices. The company denies the findings, but says it reached the agreement to resolve the matter and move forward with its immigration-related hiring program. I'm Matt Mattinson.
0: One of Denver's two at-large city council seats is vacant following the resignation of Sarah Parity. Parity's replacement's chosen during a special election in November. From America's News Network, USA Radio News.
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0: The surviving suspect in last week's kidnapping and murder in Chino Hills, California, pleaded not guilty. Neighbor and friend Tony Liu says he never expected this out of the suspect or his brother.
7: Basically, there is no net cash flow, positive cash flow for him or his business.
0: 66-year-old Jin Quan Wo pleaded not guilty to murder and related charges in Rancho Cucamonga. His older brother, Xing Feng Wo, was shot to death by deputies after executing kidnapping victim Shukur Akbar, his former business partner. Pursuing deputies didn't know Akbar was stowed away in the trunk of Wo's car. A pediatric nurse provides some health tips for students heading back to school soon. Christina Banks at Case Western University suggests focusing on eating healthy school lunches and snacks, which include fruits, veggies, whole grains, and lean proteins.
8: How many kids this summer have had an open kitchen and open access to three breakfasts a day, no real scheduling for their meals? It's good to start talking about the importance of food as fuel.
0: She also recommends gradually having children move out of the summer bedtime routine and into school year routine so it's not a big shock to the body, switching right before school begins. President Trump slammed Michigan's Democratic nominee for U.S. Senate in a speech in Las Vegas Wednesday. Trump said Abdul El-Sayed hates Jewish people and hates Israel. I'm John Summers, USA Radio News.
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0: 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So let's say
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0: And this is the key. We have allowed complexity to take over, and this feeds the technocrats. And we have, I feel like, because nobody ever talks about it because it's deep think, but it's the root of all this stuff. It's the root of this poll that just came out. AP decided to take the temperature of Democrats. Oh, and they're burning up. But they used the word liberal instead of socialist. And I'd be curious to see if they did the same poll using the word socialist. Because remember, 10 years ago, liberal meant socialist. But now they'll say socialist. So what does that mean? You know, when they used to say, I'm a liberal, they meant they were a socialist. So now they say they're socialist. What do they mean they are now? Are they communists now? Have they gone full on collection? Because if you look at the results of this, the Associated Press Ipsos Factos poll, that it says that 70, what was the actual number? 76% of Democrats identifying themselves as liberal said increased taxes on corporations and billionaires was an essential policy position for anyone who wants to get their vote. Because they don't think about what that means, because corporations are just going to fold that into the cost. And it's funny because the same liberal Democrats scream about Donald Trump's tariffs as increasing costs because tariffs are taxes. But then the same people will in some way be able to rationalize saying that we need to tax corporations, except the ones that have to pay a tariff for importing, you know, human exploitation labor. It's to me, this poll is fascinating, but I want to know if, since liberal meant socialist 10 years ago, what does socialist mean today? Because I think the numbers change, because I still think Democrats are afraid of the word socialist. CNN had a poll that said a third of Democrats say they're socialist. I think that's more of where we are right now. They'll put it on their T-shirt. They'll wear it on their baseball cap because they truly believe that there is an oligarchy full of people. Now, I'm not saying there aren't people who are gaming the system. But we can have an honest conversation about where the complexities in our laws have been allowed to make these people, make it possible for these people to do more than just mark up the product that they're selling so that they have money set aside. And remember, there's a legal precedent, Dodge versus Ford. It was like 1919, the height of the union movement, the height of technocracy, the beginnings of trying to grapple with the Industrial Revolution. There was a Supreme Court ruling, Dodge versus Ford, not the car company, the people, the Dodge brothers. There were actually Dodge brothers. They were board members of Ford Motor Company. Ram doesn't want to hear you say that. Guess we're not going to get advertising from the Dodge dealer in town. So the two Dodge brothers were actually members of the Ford board of directors. And Henry Ford was keeping the price of his cars down. And they claimed that the market would permit them to sell the cars for more money and higher profit. And the Supreme Court said that it was the responsibility of a chief executive officer, director of a company, to think of the shareholders first, not the customers of the product. It was one of the most, well, that and the Buck versus Bell rulings are perhaps two of the worst Supreme Court rulings ever. Can we pull the dissenting opinions? Were there any dissenting opinions in Dodge versus Ford? I'd be curious to see what the dissenting opinions in that were. But this was technocracy. The Supreme Court, long before FDR ever threatened to pack some part of their body, was still afraid of vox populi. They didn't want to go out on the street and be seen as Supreme Court justices that ruled against the wealthy. because they had to get, you know, they hung out with the wealthy just as much. So there are all sorts of places where we can have a real conversation about what's wrong and how we're developing this massive schism between the haves and have-nots. And it's been a 100-year march. I know that sounds like something Mao would say. That was intentional. Let me get to you on the phones at 434-882-4217. You know, as I like to say, enough about me. Let's talk about you. What do you think of me? Good morning. Who's this?
1: Hey, good morning, Joe. It's Joel.
0: Hey, Joel. How are you doing this morning? How hot is it in Arizona at 3 o'clock in the morning?
1: It's in the 90s. I think like 91 or something. I have to look at my... And there's humidity here because we're at altitude. We're at surprises at 1,400. And so it's a high desert. So it's been humid. But anyway... I just wanted to bring, well, a couple things. There's so many topics you cover that it's hard when you're, you know, you want to pick one.
0: Yeah,
1: of them,
0: keep saying stuff like that. You know, you and Kareem, you're like my best, you know, pimp guys. You're my, what do they call it? The hype men. You're like Flava Flav out there saying, well, he's got so many stories. You know, anyway, so I've laid out a buffet of stuff for you. Where do you want to start?
1: Yeah, or like minestrone soup. But I just wanted to say this, that the problem lies in you have a lot of things that kind of can go together. You have old with the young, and then you have a lot of thoughts that, okay, yesterday I was watching Ted Cruz. He was on the Senate floor, and I guess Joni Ernst is trying to get the anti-fraud bill passed. And she's out there, and nobody's trying to badmouth each other, but Ted Cruz goes, he goes, okay, these are coming to the Senate floor, but what has Congress done? Congress has held back some of our bills. They're not passing none. Then you hear from Mike, you know, Johnson that well, the we're doing all we can do, and things aren't getting passed because the Senate's not doing it. So it's like back and forth, back and forth. But what they don't realize is if it's everything's at a quagmire, everything's at a standstill. It's not just affecting them. They're part of the American population. They're individual. They're citizens, but it's affecting the overall citizen of America. And this bickering is like everything else that people see in public. They see it as just like it's almost like childish bickering.
0: Well, another thing. You know, it is, yeah. You know, and we'll answer all your questions. Hang on there. Don't panic. I'm not on a pay per word moment here. But here is the bigger issue that you're going to have to face is this the fruit of democracy, because the Senate needs to get themselves reelected. They need to. You'll be seen as taking populist positions. And so they're going to go out there and make these speeches and go out there. I know that Joni Ernst is trying to get this fraud bill passed. You mean we don't have any laws about fraud yet? And sure, she's a Republican, so am I supposed to badmouth her? But this is another case where don't we already have laws saying you can't commit fraud against taxpayers? Do we need a new one, or do we just need the intestinal fortitude to go out and start enforcing the original ones, which I think is the grander problem, because this complexity, Joel, to me, is driven by these extra laws.
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8: Exercise is hard. 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Sadly, type 2 diabetes, heart disease, and stroke kill nearly 1 million people a year. 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
1: That's what we do as we open Mac McDonald's Sports Notebook. Our sports director and program director at Full Sail University's Dan Patrick School of Sportscasting. Good morning, Brother Mac. How are you doing this Thursday already? I realized that.
2: I'm going through that too. I woke up this morning going, Thursday? Yeah, you know, with just a lot going on. Well, all right. I have two words for you today.
1: Uh-oh.
2: Not Sophie Cunningham, but I may get to that. Okay.
1: Okay.
2: Two words today, private equity. Okay. Let's go to the whiteboard. Let's talk about private equity. Let's back up a little bit too. All right. Utah has led the way with its move to a private equity firm in June. When Utah opened the door, Taylor Randall, the president, and Mark Harlan, the AD, when they said, okay, let's put something together. And it's called Utah Brands and Entertainment. It's a $500 million infusion into the Utes athletic program. So now, naturally, a lot of the other colleges around the country started to look into this.
1: Okay.
2: So now, reports indicate that LSU Athletics has finalized a $100 million private equity deal aimed at bolstering its athletic program, specifically targeting football competitiveness. I'll get back to that.
1: So let me, because I'm not the sharpest knife in the drawer.
2: No, that's fine.
1: So like a REIT or some other package of investments, you can invest in LSU football.
2: Yes.
1: I can call my broker and say,
2: yes,
1: get me some shares of the
2: yes.
1: Tigers.
2: with the equity firm. Yes, but
1: cuz that won't go badly.
2: But you can't like throw in $50 like you're buying like one share of Kodak or Disney. No, you have to buy $100,000 worth
1: just to get
2: that,
1: in.
2: That gets you in the door, right? Now let's go back. I want to go back first of all to the AD, Mark Harlan,
1: okay,
2: when this first came about, because what it did when Utah did it, it just literally opened the eyes of the college world. They went, "Oh my God, can we do this?" Here's Mark Harlan explaining.
3: I think people are looking at this as an innovative approach that we've been working on for 3 years. Doing nothing was not going to work, right? I will say that come January, when everyone's reporting how much it costs with the first year of revenue share going on, they're going to be looking at the schools that decided, you know what, we got to be bold, we got to be different, we got to figure something out that works for us, and that's what Taylor Randall and his staff and all of us here were able to do.
2: See, when you have a million donors, okay, that's a little, when you have thousands of donors, hundreds of donors who have a gazillion dollars, and they want to be part of something and think they have ownership where they, and maybe, you know, maybe they can convince the AD that they can make decisions on coaches, maybe even players, you know, that they have a president and CEO for this private equity thing, that colleges are going, what? $500 million went into the Utah Athletic? $500
1: well, but
2: million, you know. And so they're overseeing one more quick thing.
1: Yeah.
2: So they're overseeing like marketing, nil. Tickets, seating, station renovation, I mean, stadium renovations. I mean, this is a, so now the structure for LSU, real quick, they're not selling direct ownership of the athletic department, but they created the structure where a private equity firm provides $100 million in upfront cash. Here's a check, and it transfers to a 10% deal. So now, because the school says, all right, our program is worth X, and we'll sell 10% to a private equity firm. And so then they, with $100 million.
1: So again.
2: Ask away now.
1: So rapidly becoming even duller amongst the other knives in the drawer. It is my understanding that if I buy equity in something, that it is going to earn me some money.
2: Correct.
1: What is the Louisiana
2: what is
1: State?
2: The outcome?
1: Louisiana State University? How do they earn me money for my investment?
2: Right. So I'm a big equity guy. This is how I look at it. I don't know if this is exactly the way, but here's how I look at it. Okay, I'm going to write you a check for $100,000, and then that's going to give me partial ownership of LSU football. Okay.
4: Yeah.
2: So now with this, so now 3 years down the road, another firm comes in or they want to sell now, and now it's going to cost XYZ because the value, LSU wins the national title, all this money, cash, nil, you know, until this, you know, somebody gets a hold of the cap and the rosters and where the rosters are, you know, and where things are. So in exchange, investors will receive a percentage of future media rights revenue.
4: Okay.
2: Keep that in mind, equivalent to 10% of the football program's value. So now it's now the media right, the media rights elevates to, you know, tremendously. And so now there's a new contract, new deal. I'm a 10% investor. So I'm going to, if I want to sell, you know, sell my shares or whatever, I'm going to get a piece. So it's an investment for me. So I can, as a fat cat, you know, I can tailgate, have a great time and say, I'm a 10% owner of LSU football, and I feel, I can't do the Cajun accent, so I can only do, you know, the Masters accent.
1: I say, look at me when I'm talking to you.
2: Yeah, look. So I feel, and I'm pretty excited that I'm a 10% owner of LSU football.
1: Well,
2: you know, and they'll get a signed football and get something they put in a trophy case and so on and so forth.
1: Yeah, all but right. that's what a donor gets. You know,
2: okay,
1: I want cash money. I want my 401k.
2: I totally agree. So let's look at Green Bay Packer football.
1: Okay.
2: See, the Green Bay Packers have sold shares for years.
1: Right.
2: You know, so
1: community
2: owned. And so, right. I got, it was several Christmases ago, like, you know, 15 years ago. I had a friend give me a share of Packer stock.
1: Wow.
2: I own one share of Green Bay Packer stock. Okay, so I don't know what it's.
1: Is that why you're so harsh on Aaron Rodgers? Now I understand it.
2: Well, okay. Yeah. Like, come on, McCarthy, throw the football. But anyway, so basically, then, so the structure, then the exchange purpose. The deal is intended to fund the increasing cost of player compensation, nil, and general athletic deficits. Because if you look at, and Bud and I are going to talk about this weekend on our show, if you start to look at the athletic department deficits, which are in the $20 and $30 million range.
1: What?
2: Now, especially with what they're
1: giving
2: the
1: U.S. government?
2: Oh, my God, yes. Oh, my God, yes. All right, let's see. I got them in here. Let me find, because it's on my desktop. I was looking this up. All right, operating results. Here it is.
1: Yeah.
2: Operating results. In the ACC, let's see. Virginia operating revenue $75 million. Operating expenses $162 million. That is
1: my god.
2: Virginia Tech operating revenue $93.2 million. Operating expenses $156 million. A deficit of $62 million.
1: Oh my god! This is and you wonder why.
2: You want to see Florida State?
1: No,
2: Florida
1: no.
2: State.
1: God, no. Oh god! No.
2: Florida
1: no.
2: State. Operating revenue $103.2 million. Operating expenses $208 million. A deficit of $104 million.
1: It's more than half of the twice the. So, but this is why when you talk about all of this.
2: Right.
1: It's all going to come crashing down the
2: right.
1: minute the
2: house,
1: of cards,
2: yeah.
1: the house of cards of media rights is going to go away because Mercedes
2: yeah.
1: is going to stop sponsoring because they can't sell, or Volvo's going to go away, or Budweiser. Somebody is going to go away.
2: Yeah, but
1: and then they're coming to us. They're going to come to the taxpayer who say, well, we've got these investors and we're going to go bankrupt and no congressman. Ted Cruz, you count on Ted Cruz to be a conservative, he's out there saying we really need to regulate, you know, college sports. Really, really, because the federal government can do a better job than what is it, $106 million loss at Florida
2: yeah.
1: State?
2: Yeah.
1: Oh my
2: and
1: God.
2: And so when you become a private equity investor, of which so LSU now is getting ready to turn around there, so they're getting ready to
1: Do I lose money every year? If LSU loses that much money every year, then my equity
2: goes down. Hopefully the private equity firm, though, is managing that. And like Utah got $500 million. Again, I'm on the outside looking
1: in. Got it at front.
2: Utah got $500 million. So hopefully they're going to be able to cover and get these schools out of that deficit number. And that was just a couple of schools with the ACC. So
1: I don't see how that's going to happen.
2: Welcome to the big time. Welcome to the big time.
1: You're not making that money back. unless you're going to double ticket prices. And anyway, Matt, good story though, man.
2: All right, man. Just for you. Yeah. Talk soon.
1: Brought to you by the Lunch Pail Foundation. That's a comparison.
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0: That is the name of this job.

0: birthday like it's supposed to. Our friends out in Mesa Verde, Arizona, Mesa Verde and Cortez, Colorado, the Four Corners area, the Mesa Verde Hemp Company sponsoring the program and really opening my eyes. I had dear friends who take CBD and have been for years for pain, joints, former law enforcement officers. I had never tried it. Our dear friend Seely, listening out there in the Four Corners, said, well, let me send you some, see what you think. And almost immediately upon taking it. And with natural cures and tinctures and things like that, you generally need to build up some. Because pharmaceuticals, that's one of their stock and trade. They'll go right at it. And you go, oh, I feel better already. It takes a little bit, but I'll tell you, this stuff they make, MesaVerdeHemp.com is where, and support the cause. Boy, they're trying to unbank him like crazy.
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3: 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Since most chronic diseases have inflammation, our optimized curcumin seems to be a perfect addition to any nutritional program. 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It protects our healthy cells even from radiation. 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
18: 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In a 1990 interview, Albert gave his impression of President Lyndon Johnson.
19: 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But before he got through the sentence, he started telling me, what can we do about so-and-so? 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He'd even yell at members of Congress.
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20: I'm Gianna Gelosi with your Fox True Crime Minute. A fatal shooting last week stunned the city of Chino Hills, about 35 miles east of downtown Los Angeles. Prosecutors say the execution-style killing stemmed from an ongoing business dispute between the victim and one of his abductors. Authorities say John Chuan Bo, 66, and his brother Zhang Fang Bo, 67, led sheriff's deputies on a car chase after kidnapping Shakur Ikebar, who was 60, from his Chino Hills home. That chase ended about a mile away, and John Chuan Bo got out of the car and surrendered to police. His brother then dashed to the back of the vehicle and shot Ikebar, who was stuffed in the trunk. Cops then opened fire, and Zhang Fengbo died at the scene. Public filings show Ikebar and Zhang Fengbo were business associates in an investment company. Despite not firing the shot, John Chuan Bo, the sole survivor, has been charged with murder with a special circumstance of kidnapping, which prosecutors say could lead to the death penalty. There's more on this story at foxnews.com or subscribe to the Fox True Crime Podcast. I'm Gianna Gelosi with your Fox True Crime Minute.
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0: to Power to Press On with Kathy and Barry Amaker. We're so glad you've tuned in today.
1: Phew!
0: Bless you.
1: Thank you.
0: Have you ever wondered why people say God bless you after someone sneezes?
1: In Christian tradition, a sneeze has sometimes been viewed as a moment of vulnerability when the soul might leave the body or when evil spirits could enter. Saying God bless you is believed to offer protection, invoking God's covering against both physical and spiritual harm.
0: There's actually a remarkable account in the Bible that highlights the power of a sneeze. In 2 Kings 4, we read about a young boy who had died. When the prophet Elisha arrived, he ministered to the boy, and the child came back to life. The Bible tells us he sneezed 7 times. That involuntary, simple act was undeniable evidence of life. Elisha needed no other proof.
1: The number 7 is especially significant in Scripture. It represents God's perfection, completion, and divine blessing. It also symbolizes resurrection, repentance, and the opportunity for a fresh start. What a powerful reminder that God is always in control, even in the smallest of things.
0: So the next time you sneeze or hear someone else sneeze and respond with bless you, remember, it's more than just tradition. You may be speaking or receiving a divine blessing, a fresh start from God.
1: Thanks again for joining us today, and bless you.
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3: Saving you money, I'm Hillary Barsky. Fidelity Investments releasing its annual estimate of retiree health care costs, which showed a 7.5% increase from a year ago. The report estimates that a 65-year-old who retires in 2026 can expect to spend on average over $185,000 on health care and medical expenses throughout their retirement. Saving for health care requires a calculated approach, some things you might consider using a health savings account. An HSA is one of the most powerful tools for retirement medical expenses because it offers a triple tax advantage, unlike a flexible spending account. HSA funds roll over from year to year, and once you reach age 65, you can withdraw medical expenses penalty-free for any purpose. Many pre-retirees mistakenly believe that Medicare is entirely free and covers all health expenses, and that is not the case, so you need to be aware of those costs. Saving you money, Hillary Barsky, Fox News.
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4: On July 27, 1976, after months of legal wrangling, former Beatle John Lennon finally won residency in the U.S.
5: Well, it's great to be legal again. I'll tell my baby and I'll thank Wilco and, of course, the Immigration Service for finally seeing the light of day, as they say. Good.
6: You want
5: thank
6: to
5: you.
6: That card?
5: Yeah, I'd love to. I should have got a different picture.
7: What does it mean to you after 5 years of struggling to become a permanent resident to get that green card?
5: Well, it was a very slow, long struggle, so it's not like, you know, it suddenly ends. I'll come out of it slowly and I realize I can go to visit relatives in Japan, show them the baby, show them in England, you know, save them coming over here. And I can go visit the relatives and come back with safety now with the green card. How do you feel?
7: Overwhelmed.
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8: This is House Call for Health. New research suggests multiple cups of your morning joe may not hurt your heart's health. A recent statement published by the American Heart Association says consuming up to 5 8-ounce cups of coffee a day, that's about 400 milligrams of caffeine, is generally safe for most adults. The association says this can even be linked to lower risk of certain heart conditions, like heart failure, heart disease, and stroke in some individuals. The AHA says these findings apply to black coffee and that adding sugar, syrups, or cream likely reduces its potential health benefits. The study says some of the health benefits of coffee may be due to other antioxidant and anti-inflammatory compounds in the drink, and that more research is needed to better understand caffeine's impact on the body. The association also says energy drinks can increase the risk of high blood pressure and irregular heart rhythm. For more health news, go to foxnewshealth.com. 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I'm Lisa Brady, Fox News.

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8: A key Senate race is in North Carolina. The Democratic candidate is former Governor Roy Cooper, who won the state by 5 points in 2020. But in 2024, President Trump won the Tar Heel state by 3 points. What about this year? Our Fox News survey of North Carolina voters shows Cooper leads Republican Michael Whatley by 9 points. Some of that is because of greater party loyalty among Democrats. 97% back Cooper, while 87% of Republicans support Whatley. Plus, independents favor the Democrat. Another thing Cooper has in his favor is his personal rating. 54% of North Carolinians have a favorable view of him compared to 40% for Whatley. And by an 8-point margin, more Democrats than Republicans say they're extremely motivated to vote. We hope you're motivated to visit our homepage, foxnews.com/poll. I'm Dana Blanton. That's your Poll Parade.
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8: God calls us to come alongside people who hurt.
9: Thousands of Christians through the ages have given their lives to help their neighbor, to relieve poverty, to care for the sick. Certainly the church is to be concerned about the social injustices in our world.
8: Along with meeting physical needs, says Billy Graham,
9: Jesus would see something even deeper. If only we could begin at the root of our problems, which is the disease of human nature that the Bible calls sin. This is why Christ came and died on the cross. The only way to change men is to get them converted to Jesus Christ. The greatest need of our great cities at this moment is evangelism.
8: We can help you find ways to tell your friends and neighbors about a personal relationship with Jesus Christ and how it will change their lives. 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Then click where it says, Grow in Your Christian Faith. That's findpeacewithgod.net. We're the Billy Graham Evangelistic Association.
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18: I'm Gianna Gelosi with your Fox True Crime Minute. Oregon investigators are raising new concerns over how Astrid Bridges died over 30 years ago. Back on July 2, 1993, first responders went to Bridges' home in Gresham after Astrid's husband, John, found her unresponsive outside. Police ruled Astrid's death accidental. She was 45 years old. Investigators say, though, the story sounded familiar. 20 years prior, in July of 1976, John Bridges called Louisville police, saying he found his first wife, Joyce, unresponsive in their home. Joyce Bridges was exhumed in 2015 for an autopsy, and her death was ruled a homicide. Earlier this summer, back in Oregon, the medical examiner re-examined Astrid's injuries and reclassified her death as a homicide, too, launching a new investigation into her death. Investigators in either jurisdiction have not revealed how either woman died. John Bridges is now 86 years old and living in Missouri. Police say they've interviewed him and served a search warrant and consider him a suspect in Astrid's murder. 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I'm Gianna Gelosi with your Fox True Crime Minute.
19: 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Family history significantly amplifies a woman's risk of breast cancer. Looking at health records of almost 16,000 women who underwent BRCA testing in Ontario, Canada over nearly a decade, investigators found that women who tested negative for a BRCA gene mutation still had a 25% lifetime risk of developing breast cancer. Additionally, for those women who tested positive for a BRCA mutation, breast cancer risk varied from 56 to 86%, depending on the number of immediate family members who had breast or ovarian cancer. Researchers said that based on these findings, a physician might recommend more frequent mammograms or breast MRIs to a BRCA-positive patient in their 50s or 60s with no family history of breast cancer, but suggest preventive mastectomy as an option for a young BRCA patient with several cases of breast cancer in the family. The findings were reported in JAMA Network Open. For more health news, go to foxnewshealth.com. 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
2: The U.S. Treasury quietly released its official financial report for 2025. It appears by its own numbers, the U.S. government seems insolvent. It's reported that the Treasury shows about $6 trillion in assets and over $47 trillion in liabilities. Add it all up, and it looks like the U.S. owes more than $130 trillion it doesn't have. If that were a family, they'd earn $52,000 a year, spend $73,000, and already be more than $1 million underwater. Any accountant would call that insolvent. So how does the government fix this? It can print money, which erodes your purchasing power, it can raise taxes, or it can cut benefits. 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
6: A key Senate race is in North Carolina. The Democratic candidate is former Governor Roy Cooper, who won the state by 5 points in 2020. But in 2024, President Trump won the Tar Heel state by 3 points. What about this year? Our Fox News survey of North Carolina voters shows Cooper leads Republican Michael Whatley by 9 points. Some of that is because of greater party loyalty among Democrats. 97% back Cooper, while 87% of Republicans support Whatley. Plus, independents favor the Democrat. Another thing Cooper has in his favor is his personal rating. 54% of North Carolinians have a favorable view of him, compared to 40% for Whatley. And by an 8-point margin, more Democrats than Republicans say they're extremely motivated to vote. We hope you're motivated to visit our homepage, foxnews.com/poll. I'm Dana Blanton. That's your Poll Parade.
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8: Heavy snow fell in Washington, D.C. the night before John F. Kennedy's inauguration, but thoughts of canceling the plans were overruled. On January 20th, 1961, he stood in the bitter cold on the steps of the Capitol and before a crowd of 20,000 was sworn in as the 35th President of the United States.
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1: The calculation is, did you follow the code? And the other is more simple. This is Trump derangement syndrome, and that is not American left. The entire globe is suffering from Trump derangement syndrome, and they see this story as simply Donald Trump pressed the easy button. Ref gave.
2: God calls us to come alongside people who hurt.
3: Thousands of Christians through the ages have given their lives to help their neighbor, to relieve poverty, to care for the sick. Certainly the church is to be concerned about the social injustices in our world.
2: Along with meeting physical needs, says Billy Graham,
3: Jesus would see something even deeper. If only we could begin at the root of our problems, which is the disease of human nature that the Bible calls sin. This is why Christ came and died on the cross. The only way to change men is to get them converted to Jesus Christ. The greatest need of our great cities at this moment is evangelism.
2: We can help you find ways to tell your friends and neighbors about a personal relationship with Jesus Christ and how it will change their lives. 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Then click where it says, grow in your Christian faith. That's findpeacewithgod.net. We're the Billy Graham Evangelistic Association.
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7: I'm Gianna Gelosi with your Fox True Crime Minute. A shocking twist in the Brian Koberger case as the convicted killer who pleaded guilty to murdering four University of Idaho students is now trying to withdraw that plea and stand trial. Koberger, who's representing himself, filed a petition for post-conviction relief. It's a way to challenge a conviction outside of the appeals process. He plans to argue that he had bad counsel that convinced him to falsely confess when he pleaded guilty to stabbing Ethan Chapin, Kaylee Gonsalves, Madison Mogan, and Zanna Kernodle to death at an off campus home in 2022. In a statement to the New York Times, Koberger says, quote, my actual innocence is my truth, and the plea, hinged on by false promises and blatant disinformation, must be withdrawn. He claims his lawyers failed to disclose or review exculpatory evidence and made misleading promises about what life in prison would look like. Koberger is currently serving four consecutive life sentences with no possibility of parole. There's more on this story at foxnews.com or subscribe to the Fox True Crime Podcast. I'm Gianna Gelosi with your Fox True Crime Minute.
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11: I have decided to order the immediate redeployment from Vietnam of the division equivalent of approximately 25,000 men.
12: At the inquest, I responded as completely and as truthfully as I could to the questions that were put to me by the judge as well as the district attorney.
13: Tranquility Base here. The Eagle has landed. I'm going to step off the land now. It's one small step for man, one giant leap for mankind.
14: This is the largest group of people ever assembled in one place.
15: Good morning. What we have in mind is breakfast in bed for 400,000.
9: 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News as it happens.
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9: This is House Call for Health. A new study suggests some people with inactive lifestyles may be consuming more protein than they actually need. A review published in the scientific journal Cell Press Blue says that people who take in too much protein may be raising their risk of obesity, inflammation, and other age-related diseases. The review looked at 350 scientific studies and says Americans don't need the extra protein intake and should actually reduce it if they have inactive lifestyles. The review says amino acids with high protein diets appear to activate growth pathways that raises those negative risks for age-related diseases. The review also says reducing protein intake may help slow down the aging process and extend lifespans. The study suggests a hormone that boosts energy, controls blood sugar, and reduces inflammation rises when protein intake is reduced. For more health news, go to foxnewshealth.com. House Call for Health, I'm Anna Eliopoulos, Fox News.
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0: 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It's Brian Kilmeade. 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
1: He is the busiest man in show business. That's why it's so hard to live up to filling his giant shoes. This is Griff Jenkins on the Brian Kilmeade Show. What a great segment with Steve Smith we just had. And it got me just so excited for the NFL season. I mentioned I'm a Commanders fan. I'll take it. And this is the dangers for the first time in my life where AI has collided with my favorite pastime, NFL. And by that, I mean, I started going down a rabbit hole a couple of days, already trying to get ready for my fantasy football league, which I'll dutifully lose yet again this season. But there's always hope. And I started looking at the receivers and all that stuff. And I started looking at the Commanders players because I particularly like to draft people that I love watching, which, of course, creates all sorts of pain. And I want to tell you, I am going to do something you should never do on radio, and that is make a prediction. I predict that the Washington Commanders will win the NFC Championship and will go to the Super Bowl. They will, in the NFC East, leave Dallas in second, Philadelphia third, and the Giants in a measly 6-11. Hope I'm not wrong. I'm Griff Jenkins on the Brian Kilmeade Show.
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8: The Senate voted to hold Dr. Anthony Fauci in contempt of Congress this morning. The vote by the Senate Homeland Security and Governmental Affairs Committee comes after the former White House health advisor invoked the Fifth Amendment more than 100 times in a hearing last week about the COVID-19 pandemic. President Trump delivered a speech about the U.S. economy in Las Vegas Wednesday. Speaking to the crowd at the Red Rock Casino and Resort, Trump touted his no-tax-on-tips policy.
9: Right now, it's one of the best things. I mean, it's one of the greatest things. People are making a lot of money, no tax on tips, and it's great.
8: The Vegas leisure and hospitality service sector drives its economy. Wildfires are still burning in eastern Washington state. U.S. Forest Service Public Affairs Officer Benjamin Causal goes over the process of eliminating the flames.
10: We go through multiple phases when we go through a fire. There's obviously the suppression, and then we have mop-up. That's our initial cleaning up of anything that's still out there. And then we do a process called cold trailing, and that's where we'll actually have wildland firefighters out there with gloves off, putting their hands on the ground, feeling for those hot spots.
8: Three fires in the Spokane area led to over 65,000 people evacuating their homes during the last few days. OpenAI has agreed to a $3.2 million settlement with the Department of Justice over allegations the company discriminated against U.S. workers in its hiring practices.
11: The DOJ says the investigation involved fewer than 10 positions but found issues including how some jobs were advertised and how applications were accepted. Under the agreement, OpenAI will pay $1.2 million in civil penalties and $2 million to compensate workers affected by the alleged practices. The company denies the findings but says it reached the agreement to resolve the matter and move forward with its immigration-related hiring program. I'm Matt Mattinson.
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8: The surviving suspect in last week's kidnapping and murder in Chino Hills, California, pleaded not guilty. Neighbor and friend Tony Liu says he never expected this out of the suspect or his brother.
14: Basically, there is no net cash flow, positive cash flow for him or his business.
8: 66-year-old Jin Quan Wo pleaded not guilty to murder and related charges in Rancho Cucamonga. His older brother, Xing Feng Wo, was shot to death by deputies after executing kidnapping victim Shukur Akbar, his former business partner. Pursuing deputies didn't know Akbar was stowed away in the trunk of Wo's car. A pediatric nurse provides some health tips for students heading back to school soon. Christina Banks at Case Western University suggests focusing on eating healthy school lunches and snacks, which include fruits, veggies, whole grains, and lean proteins.
15: How many kids this summer have had an open kitchen and open access to three breakfasts a day, no real scheduling for their meals? It's good to start talking about the importance of food as fuel.
8: She also recommends gradually having children move out of the summer bedtime routine and into school year routine so it's not a big shock to the body, switching right before school begins. President Trump slammed Michigan's Democratic nominee for U.S. Senate in a speech in Las Vegas Wednesday. Trump said Abdul El-Sayed hates Jewish people and hates Israel. I'm John Summers, USA Radio News.
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0: from the Liberty University studio in Memphis, Tennessee, it's America's favorite gun-toting, Bible-clinging, deplorable American.
1: That's us. That's right. I love this American ride.
0: Todd Starnes.
1: Oh, yeah.
2: All right. Hello, everybody. Welcome to the Todd Starnes radio program. What an honor to have you with us today. Man, there is just a lot going on around the country. We're going to get to the very latest involving Dr. Anthony Fauci, holding him in contempt of Congress. Some Republicans now pushing back on that. No surprise there at all. And, of course, today in Tennessee, a major election, a lot riding on this election as the Republicans stand poised to gain an additional seat in the House of Representatives, which is going to be great. Brent Taylor, the state senator, pretty much kicking butt across the board, and will be the next congressman from the 9th Congressional District, which, by the way, happens to be the district that was once represented by none other than Davy Crockett. So there you go. So we'll talk more about that. We've got exclusive interviews coming up with Senator Marsha Blackburn and Monty Fritz. Also, Angie Wong is going to be along, our good friend from Miami, weighing in on the latest involving the Michigan race, which is incredibly disturbing. President Trump weighing in on that. And Steve Gill is here, and also our good buddy Caleb Park, who's going to be joining us for a weekly segment called The Good Report with Caleb Park, talking about some of the good things that are happening all over the nation, as well as some of the weird stuff as well. We're also going to be taking your calls, 901-260-5926, our telephone number. That's 901-260-5926. Wow, this morning, it started out, it has been a busy morning. Was on with our good friend Larry O'Connor, who's a radio host, WMAL, out of Washington, D.C., and had me on talking about the Tennessee race and also the new book coming out, The Golden Age, How Trump Saved America, and just had a terrific time, a terrific conversation. And the first thing O'Connor said is, you've got to invite me to Memphis, Starnes. I hear it is a great town, and it is a great town, thanks, quite frankly, to President Trump sitting in the National Guard and sitting in the Memphis Safe Task Force. Crime here is like cut in half, and it's great. And yeah, people are getting shot. Yeah, I get that. But it's happening in the bad parts of town. So you're safe if you're in the good parts of town, and you're pretty much safe if you're in the downtown area. By the way, there was like a huge duck festival, a duck convention, Ducks Unlimited. And they had a historic, thousands of people in downtown Memphis, and they were, duck hunters. So that was a good thing. I want to start out today with a story, and this is just weird. And it illustrates a point that I wrote about in the Golden Age. There is a high school, Derby High School in Kansas, and we have a lot of Kansas listeners. We have a lot of radio stations in Kansas that carry the show. And Derby is in the news, and it's a weird story. So the high school yearbook just came out. And I don't know about you guys back when, Dylan, did you guys have like a physical copy of the yearbook when you were in school?
3: Oh, yes, we did.
2: You know, it's like the thing. You always want to make sure, you're in the yearbook, mm-hmm. and you go through and you count how many times, and that's, you're in the yearbook, and
3: yes,
2: that's how you know your social status.
3: Yes, Todd. Thank you. That is so good. I thought I was the only one that did that, because I was looking for myself multiple times. Yeah. Wow.
2: So Derby is, I think it's outside of Wichita. So I'm sure Dalton Glasscock will know all about that. But it's not a big town. It's a suburb, a southern suburb of Wichita, and they have about 25,000 people. So it's a big suburb. And so anyway, they have this high school yearbook, and you know how it is with high school yearbooks. You got the class photos, so everybody's got their picture. I used to hate those days. But I got to tell you, I took some pretty good pictures back in the day, Dylan. I'm just telling you, I look pretty good.
3: Pretty snazzy?
2: I was not too keen. I think my freshman year, I had that was when all the guys were wearing the hair feathered, right down the middle. And so I literally, and that was not a good look for me.
3: Well, it's okay. It's an acquired taste.
2: My sophomore year was worse. So I was in the school musical and I played an old person. And so they put all this makeup, this old people makeup. And we had our cast party at the Catholic parish, like fellowship hall. And it had an old gas oven. And I guess the gas built up. And I just happened to be standing in front of it when the gas blew out. And there was like a huge blast.
3: Oh, no.
2: Nobody got injured except for me. And it blew off all the facial hair that I had, including my eyebrows.
3: Oh, yeah.
2: So that happened on a Friday night. On Monday, we had school pictures, and that was my sophomore photograph. I have no eyebrows.
3: Oh, no. You didn't even get them penciled in. Nothing.
2: No, you could. It was not a, yeah. And well, I also looked like I had, like, I looked like a lobster because my face got flash burned.
3: Golly.
2: It was terrible, except where my glasses were, so I really look like, you know, a freak of nature.
3: You know, I have to try to find that somewhere, right?
2: It's terrible.
3: I can't just live in my mind.
2: And it blew all my hair back and singed it together. Like I was like one of those little, you know, those pencils with the little trolls on it?
3: Oh, yeah, sure.
2: And you roll it together in your hands like that?
3: Uh-huh.
2: That's what my hair looked like.
3: That's what they should have labeled you in the yearbook. This is a Todd Starnes.
2: Todd Troll.
3: This is a troll.
2: Troll Starnes. So anyway, you know, you have all that kind of stuff in your yearbook, right? And, you know, the senior superlatives. I was most talented, by the way.
3: I was friendliest.
2: Were you really?
3: Yes.
2: I believe that.
3: Well, I believe you're most talented.
2: I believe that. They had me playing a piano, and they had some other chick. I can't remember her name. No, her name was Lynette. How did I just remember that? Her name is Lynette. And she was, like, posed seductively on top of the upright piano.
3: Oh, wow. For high school.
2: Mm-hmm. For high school. Yeah.
3: Interesting.
2: We're a little progressive.
3: Wait, what did she get? What was her?
2: She was most talented, too. So we always did male and female, senior superlatives. And so you count. So it's all about just documenting the school year. Well, at Derby High School, their yearbook was filled with all sorts of inappropriate material. They had one student depicted as a drag queen. It was a teenage boy. And he was wearing like a leopard print top and black fishnet stockings. There were articles attacking Charlie Kirk supporters. This is all in the yearbook, high school yearbook. There were quotes mocking people who love Jesus, who go to church. This is in Derby High School in Kansas, the heartland. There was also a full page attacking ICE agents for drag queen. It was a teenage boy, and he was wearing like a leopard print top and black fishnet stockings. There were articles attacking Charlie Kirk supporters. This is all in the yearbook, high school yearbook. There were quotes mocking people who love Jesus, who go to

0: Son, what do you think about those ICE agents? I don't think they're having those conversations, but I do think they're having them in school. I sure do. You think the construction worker, the big burly construction worker wearing the flannel shirt and the blue jeans coming home from work, putting his hard hat down and sitting around the table with the kids and the wife and his teenage boy there, what we'll call him Carl Jr., and Carl Jr.'s showing up at the dinner table wearing fishnet stockings? You think Dad's okay with that? I don't think so. Think old Carl Jr.'s taking you think Carl Sr.'s taking Carl Jr. down to, I don't know, Rotary Club? Boys, I want you to meet Carl Jr. He's got a run in his stockings, but he's a fine boy. I don't think so. I don't think so, America. So all that to say, this is happening in schools. And many of you moms and dads are so busy with your own life. You're doing so much stuff that the priority in your life is not your kids and what they're actually learning in these schools. And so they graduate and they leave you. And when they come back from college, you know, your daughters, they're you know, they put on 40, 50 pounds. They're wearing, you know, the flip-flops, and they got the magenta hair and the nose rings, and, you know, they don't even know their pronouns anymore. And this is why I wrote The Golden Age, because we gotta talk about these things, and we got to do something about it. And Chapter 3 explains how we do that. But, yeah, ladies and gentlemen, we need to be very concerned about the direction of this country. Because soon there will be more of those kinds of people voting than people like you and me. And we've got to do something about that, because these Democrat socialists are slap nuts crazy. All right, got to take a break. 901-260-5926, our telephone number. That's 901-260-5926. You can get a copy, by the way, of The Golden Age wherever you buy your books. 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
1: 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I mean, I love them. I'm never going to stop taking them. And I've got a friend that's coming over here. 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

All right, welcome back, everybody. This is the Todd Stearns Radio Show. You know, when it comes to Anthony Fauci, and again, the problem with Republicans is that they don't want to do what needs to be done, right? And I don't know if it's is it a case of lily liveredness? That may very well be the issue here. But for whatever reason, they really don't want to punish people who have done bad things. And that bothers me. It bothers me a lot. Now, I know that, for example, there are some Republicans that are not too sure that they're going to vote to hold Fauci in contempt of Congress. Now, Josh Hawley is not one of them. He said his office has already drafted a memo to the acting attorney general, Todd Blanche, urging him to pursue a criminal contempt case against Fauci. I want to go back to Steve Bannon, for example. And Steve Bannon was held in contempt of Congress. The Democrats did. And you know what? The Biden Justice Department sent Bannon to prison for 4 months because Bannon refused to comply. Bannon refused to comply. He refused to testify. They found him in contempt. Same thing happened to Peter Navarro. 4 months in federal prison. So, ladies and gentlemen, I say this about the Republicans, and maybe you disagree with this idea here, but here goes. If we're not going to start holding these people accountable, stop holding the hearings. Just stop holding, because it's wasting time, it's wasting taxpayer money, and it's just aggravating the base of the party. I want to know, why is it that we're over 2 years into the Trump administration and nobody's been held accountable for anything? Russia, Russia, Russia, the collusion hoax, nothing. And I think at some point, the voters of the Republican Party are just going to just turn away and just walk away. So I'm wondering if we are just better off if they are not going to hold these people accountable, just stop holding the hearings. All right, got to take a break here. 901-260-5926. Again, get yourself a copy of The Golden Age. It will be in bookstores. We launch the book officially August 11th on Tuesday. We're going to be doing a lot of big events around the country. We're going to tell you all about those. Hang tight, everybody. Monty Fritz wants to be the next governor of Tennessee. He joins us next.

0: God calls us to come alongside people who hurt.
1: Thousands of Christians through the ages have given their lives to help their neighbor, to relieve poverty, to care for the sick. Certainly the church is to be concerned about the social injustices in our world.
0: Along with meeting physical needs, says Billy Graham,
1: Jesus would see something even deeper. If only we could begin at the root of our problems, which is the disease of human nature that the Bible calls sin. This is why Christ came and died on the cross. The only way to change men is to get them converted to Jesus Christ. The greatest need of our great cities at this moment is evangelism.
0: We can help you find ways to tell your friends and neighbors about a personal relationship with Jesus Christ and how it will change their lives. 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That's findpeacewithgod.net. We're the Billy Graham Evangelistic Association.
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0: right. Coming up this Sunday, I'll be in the Los Angeles area. I'll be speaking at Calvary Chapel Chino Hills. All three services. Our good friend Jack Hibbs is the pastor there. We'll be signing copies of the Golden Age immediately after all three services. We would love for you to come down and be a part of the services, worship with us. Then this coming Sunday night, we'll be at Lancaster Baptist Church in the Antelope Valley. That's the high desert there in northern Los Angeles County. Then back to Memphis for book launch day on Tuesday. So gearing up a lot of big events coming up as we celebrate the launch of the Golden Age. Well, right now, though, it is election day in the Volunteer State, and there is a lot riding on today's election. One of those individuals running to be the next governor, a very busy, crowded Republican primary, three candidates, Senator Marsha Blackburn, Congressman John Rose, and our next guest, State Representative Monty Fritz. Monty joins us on the Patriot Mobile Newsmaker line. Monty, where are you and what are you doing right now?
1: Well, I'm in Kingston. Good morning, Memphis, and good morning, Todd. Thank you. I'm in Kingston, Tennessee right now. We're delivering some drinks to some of the folks that are holding up Fritz signs around the districts here in East Tennessee and shaking a few last few hands. And do me a favor, when you see Pastor Hibbs, tell him I have been scheduled twice to try to go out and take him a copy of our prayer resolution. If you'll remember, in 2024, when we called Tennessee into a month of fasting and prayer, Pastor Hibbs had his church wearing orange so that they would remember to pray with Tennessee, and tell him how much I appreciate and love him for that.
0: You know what? I will definitely do that, and I'll mention that in my remarks on Sunday. You know, Monty, it's been interesting. You have not been one to shy away from your faith. As a matter of fact, you've made that really a central component of your race. They're saying that you're the underdog in the race, but I think you're actually winning the social media side of the contest.
1: I think so too. I think we're winning, and I expect to win tonight, Todd. I know that shocks people to hear that, but when people have been asked after they vote, who did they vote for? We had one of the young ladies there in Memphis had asked some of those questions, and we took the great majority of the votes.
0: Why do you say that, Monty? Because when you look at the polling data that's out there, when you look at the amount of money that's been raised, I mean, in all honesty, you if you take a look at how little you have raised, and the fact that you don't have that massive platform like a Senator Blackburn or a Congressman John Rose, and yet you are being mentioned as a contender. Why do you think that is?
1: I'd offer two words, but God, we were called to do this. He is able. If we do win tonight, it won't be the hard work of all the hundreds of people who volunteered. It will be a miracle. I still believe he splits the Red Sea. And if this happens tonight, it will be that the Lord God Almighty has shown grace to the country boy from Kingston and put him in front of this. And if I don't win electorally, if that's his will, we've got to say Christ is king across the state of Tennessee and that the Constitution is law. So I think in that regard, we've already won.
0: No, it's really been remarkable to see the grassroots rising up really across the Volunteer State and embracing your message. And your campaign funded by Tennesseans. You haven't taken any outside money, have you?
1: No, I think we had one check come from Alaska, but I think he was maybe another one or two. But they were like military members or something that sent a few dollars in, and we appreciate that. But yeah, we've raised somewhere shy of $350,000, and I think John and Marsha are probably going to spend a combined $25 to $35 million.
0: Wow! And, what does that tell you? What does that tell you about the race then?
1: It tells me that there's too much money in politics. There's too much out of state money in politics, and we've allowed it to become something that is a donor class sport rather than a service to the people. You know, I've said this many times. I think that both the other candidates, I love them, I wish them the best, but they did a great injustice by not being willing to debate and take questions and then rebut answers together. I think that they, and I realize Senator Blackburn has great name recognition, but Congressman Rose, I think he stabbed himself in the foot when he said, I'll debate, and then he backed out. And now he's calling for Senator Blackburn to debate somebody before the general. I said this, and I say it with tongue-in-cheek, but it's true. Is it that John only wants to debate women? Because he had an opportunity to debate a man multiple times, and he declined.
0: That is interesting, right? Because he did, and I asked him on this program, I said, would you be willing to debate Monty Fritz? And he said, no, absolutely not. But now he is willing to debate, if he's the nominee, or he will debate the Democrat in the race. Her name is Jerry Green. I've been a strong proponent. I'm with you. I like all three of you guys. I think you're great. All three of you are great Americans in my book. But it really bothers me that you're the only one that's willing to debate, and that's a problem.
1: Well, I think so, too. I think that it's an indication of a timidity of spirit, a fear of confronting things. And I think a lot of Tennesseans are looking for somebody who will confront issues. And many people will disagree on some of the positions that I take, but I most often hear from them, at least I know where you stand, Monty. You don't beat around the bush and kind of mealy-mouth things like some of these career D.C. politicians do.
0: So you are somewhat, and I don't want to elevate you to prophet status, but you are somewhat prophetic in your approach to Islam. And I want to get to the controversy some of your comments caused in just a minute. But yesterday on this program, we were talking about what was happening in McKinney, Texas. Hundreds of people turning out to a city council meeting enraged over the creation of a massive mega mosque and a Muslim-centric community there. City leaders completely ignored the hundreds of people that turned out and approved that project. Same thing is happening in Mooresville, North Carolina at this very moment. They had more than 500 people turning out there to oppose a mosque development in North Carolina. And then we all saw what happened in Michigan with the election of Abdul Al-Sayed as the Democrat nominee for the Senate coming out of Michigan. State Representative Fritz, we are looking at the rise of Islam. How concerned are you about that? What are you hearing from Tennesseans, and what would you do about that if you're elected governor?
1: Most of the Tennesseans agree with me that the Islamization of the state, not the Muslim person, the person, Christ died for all of us. You know, for God so loved the world, he gave his only begotten son. That's whether you grew up in a Baptist church or some synagogue or some temple or some mosque, wherever. He wants us to come to the saving knowledge of Christ. But the movement of Islam, it is a political movement designed to force us into their political system at the point of a spear or the end of a rifle. I will not tolerate it. I've called on Governor Lee to declare the Council for American Islamic Relations and the Muslim Brotherhood as enemies, as foreign terrorists. I think that's one of the first things I'll do as governor, because that opens the avenue to start exploring the funding. We heard here in East Tennessee that was Muslim Voting Day in Memphis last week, and we heard that they provided interpreters for Arabic, another language, and French so that folks could vote. I got to tell you, Todd, I'm asking the question in my mind, many Tennesseans are, if you're a citizen and you're able to vote, why the heck do you need an interpreter to understand the ballot? That's problematic for me. This is a movement. Again, I love the people, but I hate the sin. Islam is a sin. And it is a movement that is designed to overtake our United States. We've been colonized in New York City, in Minneapolis, in Dearborn, Michigan, in many places in Texas. I refuse to sit idly by, like most of these weak males in politics have done, and not speak up against it. It disappoints me greatly that Congressman Rose has backed away from that issue. As a Christian, I'll say this, it gets a little more maybe preachy. As a Christian, I think that Jesus is the way, the truth, and the life, and no man cometh to the Father except by him. And I think with that view, I can only want to evangelize those who are lost and going to hell, and that includes the adherence to Islam. So I think it's time for us to be bold. I think Tennesseans are bold. There's an inscription on the Alvin C. York statue at the Capitol in Nashville, and it says, armed with his rifle and his pistol, his courage and his skill, this one Tennessean. And then it talks about what Alvin York accomplished in World War I. I think the people of Tennessee want a little spirit of York. they're sick of the spirit of Al Gore. They want a little Al York. So we hope to bring some of that.
0: Well, we certainly wish you nothing but the very best out there on the campaign trail. You've run a good campaign. You've run a spirited campaign, and I'm really impressed. You have been all over the state. A lot of people don't realize how big of a state Tennessee is until you get on Interstate 40, and you're like, sweet mercy, this is a lot of ground to cover. Oh, I think we lost the state representatives. I think the state's larger than some cell phone signals, but there's Monty Fritz out there on the campaign trail, and we wish him nothing but the best. Coming up, we're going to be talking to State Senator Marsha Blackburn. You know, he mentioned Alvin York, and Alvin York is one of the great Tennessee heroes. Back during World War I, Alvin York actually captured, just by himself, single-handedly, he captured 132 German prisoners. One guy.
2: He soloed that?
0: He was born in Fentress County, Tennessee. And, of course, we got a state park named after him. I think a lot of roads named after him. He was one of the great, great Tennessee fighters. So
2: yeah, you better have a road.
0: Yeah.
2: Jeez.
0: Good guy. Grew up in rural Tennessee, so. He was a fighter. All right, we've got to take a break there. And again, I know that the Mr. French was catching a lot of heat because he said he wanted to outlaw Islam in Tennessee. And in his mind, in his estimation, and I agree with him on this, actually, that Islam is, in fact, a political ideology. The question is, how do we deal with that? And right now, when you look at Texas and North Carolina and Michigan and, quite frankly, New York City with Zohran Mamdani, there is a major problem. The Islamists are overrunning towns and communities in those states. And the good people of Tennessee said, you know, we don't want that here. And I will give credit to Mr. Fritz. He's the only candidate out there that's actually addressing this issue head on. And this is something that every governor in every state is going to have to deal with, the rise of Islam in America. All right, 901-260-5926. 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They're switching to Newsmax, watching great shows, Greta, Carl Higbee, Rob Schmidt. 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You're going to get some great documentaries, Melania Trump, Mike Huckabee, Charlie Kirk. 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
0: 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All right, before you buy one more shirt in a bigger size, you got to listen to me. Aren't you tired of hearing all about this peptide, that shot, another medicine, another complicated weight loss plan? It can be overwhelming. You've got the side effects to worry about, questions about long-term health, and half the time, you don't even know what to believe.
4: That's why Calitrin has stood the test of time for almost 30 years. Todd, there's no shots, no stimulants, no complicated routine. You simply take it before bed. It's got a 4.8 rating out of 5 stars for 3 decades.
0: And I'm not talking about something I read. 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
0: All right, it is election day in Tennessee. Get off your blessed assurance and vote your value. Ladies and gentlemen, what else can I do? None of you voted yet. I know you haven't. Get out and vote.
2: I'm going to vote after work.
0: All right, you better.
2: Yeah.
0: All right, we know Ian can't vote yet, so he'll have to vote Democrat.
2: He's still a youngin'.
0: Yeah.
2: Oh, Democrat. Well, he can do that.
0: If you're dead or underage, for some reason, they always end up on the Democrat side
2: free
0: of the ledger.
2: Game there, yeah.
0: Mm-hmm. Let's go to Texas. Edwin, listening to us on Patriot Talk 920. Hi, Edwin. What's on your mind today?
14: Yes, sir. I've listened to you quite often, and I'm down here in Galveston County, south of Houston. And I'm a retired attorney. I style myself as a constitutional law attorney nowadays. Anyway, the point is, as to all these candidates that are coming out and talking about different forms of government, the Constitution already guarantees in Article 4, Section 4, a Republican form of government. Okay, so what does that mean? How do we implement that? Well, here in the state of Texas, you have to register your candidacy and pay your fees to the Secretary of State.
0: Okay.
14: So all candidates, not after you become elected, but all candidates must swear allegiance to the Constitution of the United States and particularly to Article 4, Section 4, which is a guarantee of a Republican form of government, which means that they cannot espouse any other form of government to include democracy, Islamism, socialism, communism, fascism, Nazism, monarchism, anything. They can only espouse a Republican form of government as guaranteed in the Constitution, and it needs to have in there in the legislation upon penalty of perjury or fraud.
0: Yeah, Edwin, look, the reality here is, and you're the constitutional expert here in the conversation, seems to me when you look at Islam, you have to ask these candidates, you know, are they following the tenets of Sharia law? That is contrary to the United States Constitution. And I guarantee, I mean, if you're a true Muslim, you are following Sharia.
14: Exactly right, sir. But the point is, it is antithetical to a Republican form of government. Therefore, if the legislation is passed in state to state stating that you can only espouse a Republican form of government as guaranteed in the Constitution, it gets rid of everything.
0: Yeah. You think that's going to happen?
14: Well, I mean, it has to be, of course, it has to be pushed for. As you well know, the Constitution is a parchment guarantee unless you enforce the provisions of the Constitution.
0: Mm. It's a fair point you raise, Edwin. And again, it goes back to how serious are the Republicans in Congress? How serious are Republicans across the country when it comes to actually securing our founding documents and our way of life? Because that is what is under attack right now in Michigan. This is insane and absurd what's happening up there. But that's the reality of it when you do not stand up and you fight for your freedoms. Edwin, I got to run. It is a great thought. Beautiful area, Galveston County. Saw a documentary about the big hurricane that hit there. Wow, the turn of the last century. And just an amazing, amazing story, an amazing comeback story as well. All right, hang tight, folks. Coming up, we've got Senator Marsha Blackburn going to join us. Angie Wong, who is a Miami Republican committee woman. She's going to weigh in on the Michigan race. We're also following breaking news out of our nation's capital with Dr. Fauci and the contempt of Congress vote. Steve Gill is going to be here along with Caleb Park, the journalist, a good friend of this program, host of The Good Report with Caleb Park. And ladies and gentlemen, a reminder as we go to break, be sure to head over to ToddStearns.com for all sorts of great free items for you, including our free podcast. 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On that note, we have some great stories up at ToddStearns.com, including one that's going to blow your mind. A New York town, Brighton, New York, has banned Christians from erecting religious displays in public. A New York town banning Christians from erecting religious displays in public. And here's the kick in the pants. If you're Muslim, you're allowed to celebrate publicly. Christians are not allowed. You got to read this exclusive story over at ToddStearns.com. 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
18: The biggest tournament is over, but the financial battle is just kicking off. Natalie Rodriguez reports.
19: A new report from The Athletic reveals that Miami and 10 other U.S. host cities are showing FIFA a yellow card over unpaid cash. Local organizers say senior management verbally promised each venue $1 million in legacy funding to build youth mini pitches. Instead of a payday, cities say they've been completely ghosted by the soccer organization, which pocketed a cool $15 billion from the event. FIFA staying silent, but American hosts are demanding they pay up.
18: A Kentucky nonprofit that arranges for organ donations is losing its certifications. Rory O'Neill reports.
20: HHS Secretary Robert F. Kennedy Jr. is decertifying Network of Hope. The announcement came during the secretary's visit to the University of Kentucky amid a federal probe of allegations that Network pursued organ donations from patients who were showing signs of improvement and failed to fix lapses in safety. The CEO at Network of Hope says they strongly disagree with Kennedy's decision to decertify their organization and plan to file an appeal.
18: Police in Jackson, New Jersey are investigating multiple hate crimes targeting the Jewish community.
21: Police have identified seven young people caught on surveillance video recently breaking into a Jewish school, causing damage and writing anti-Semitic slurs. There's also been three other incidents of vandalism involving a local Jewish nonprofit organization in Jackson. The Township Council President Morty Bernstein, he thinks the acts of hate are connected to Jackson's growing Jewish population.
22: We may have differences. We may pray differently. We may dress differently. We're all human beings. We're all Americans.
21: Police do not believe the people involved in the school vandalism are the same suspects connected to the nonprofit incidents. In New Jersey, I'm Scott Pringle.
18: From America's News Network, USA Radio News.
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18: The Senate has voted to hold Dr. Anthony Fauci in contempt of Congress. Senate Homeland Security and Governmental Affairs Committee Chair Senator Rand Paul argued Fauci should have answered their questions because of the full pardon former President Biden granted him.
24: Dr. Fauci faced no risk of federal prosecution. All he had to do was tell the truth. More than 100 times, though, he refused.
18: The vote by the committee comes after the former White House health advisor invoked the Fifth Amendment more than 100 times in a hearing last week about the COVID-19 pandemic. Fauci refused to answer questions, saying he thinks committee chair and Republican Senator Rand Paul wants to see him behind bars and is obsessed with him. Paul accuses Fauci of covering up COVID-19's origins and unnecessarily closing schools. President Trump is slamming Michigan's Democratic nominee for U.S. Senate.
25: In a speech in Las Vegas Wednesday, Trump claimed Abdul El-Sayed hates Jewish people and hates Israel.
26: Abdul El-Sayed, lovely gentleman, he's a man of hate. And now he's going around saying, no, I love everybody. He doesn't love everybody. Put him in office. You're going to find out what he loves.
25: He went on to predict that El-Sayed will lose the November election. The progressive Democrat defeated establishment-backed Congresswoman Haley Stevens in Tuesday's closely watched contest. In the midterms, El-Sayed will face Republican Mike Rogers, who has Trump's backing. I'm Mark Mayfield.
18: I'm Ron Warner, USA Radio News.
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2: All right, what is going on here? Sounds like a frog is having some sort of a medical condition.
9: Todd, I can't stop laughing.
2: What was that? Is that a song?
9: This is a real song.
2: Is that from Angie Wong?
9: No, this is not from Angie Wong. This is a real song that someone made.
2: I think somebody's got the Hershey squirts going on here.
9: Sounds like that a little bit.
2: Frog pooping all over the place.
9: Yeah. Okay,
2: so what
9: can
2: is
9: I
2: this?
9: Explain this context here?
2: Please.
9: This is a very Gen Z thing that happened not even a year ago. People started making these videos on TikTok of their, like, pugs walking out of, like, the house.
2: Oh, the dogs.
9: You know how, like, pugs look? They look a little fat, a little awkward.
2: Like the woke woman, yeah.
9: Yeah, the woke
2: woman. The libtards.
9: Like, they just kind of wobble. kind of wobble around. Mm-hmm. That they like put that video to this song, and it just kind of sounds like they're just glorping. Or it's called, the song is literally called Gloopin.
2: Gloopin?
9: Yeah.
2: So Gloopin.
9: Gloopin.
2: All right.
9: It's a real thing, and it's real dumb.
2: All right. Let's go to North Carolina, WTKF. Al joining us. Al, have you ever been glooping before?
10: Never heard of it, my friend. I listen to bluegrass.
2: Oh, well, bluegrass. Yeah, I'm fairly certain you have not heard of glooping.
10: No, sir.
2: What's going on, Al?
10: I do listen to gospel and outlaw bluegrass, but bluegrass.
2: All right, good for you. I like your style.
10: But, I've been hearing the last couple of days about these $20 burritos. And I want to clear up something for you. I go to Chipotle kind of often, but I don't buy the burritos. I find their food's good, but incredibly too salty for me. I eat very healthy.
2: Mm.
10: I pick up a couple of sides, like some guacamole or some of their corn salsa.
2: Oh.
10: Or maybe a little, like, different kind of a meat, and I take it home, and I make my own burrito.
2: Okay.
10: They got really good tortillas. Their tortillas are above and beyond anybody's tortillas around here, unlike it. They're really good. But, if you order a burrito there, they're about $12 or so, like you said. But the difference is, once you add in the extra meat, extra this, extra that, then they're $17, $18, $21, I've seen. And they are literally the size of a small football. I mean, I see these burritos going out of them. It would take, now, back in the day, I used to be 387 pounds. I would have been in love with something like this. But now, these days, that would literally last me three meals. So if you break that $20 down into three meals, it's really not so bad. It's just, and how much of that does somebody throw away in the end? How much gets over left in the refrigerator because they didn't finish it all?
2: You know, Al, I also wonder, and again, we're looking at Chipotle, which is a little bit different business model because they don't have any microwaves. Everything is cooked fresh that day. You have to factor in things like this mandatory minimum wage that a lot of states have. And ultimately, you know, these restaurants, I'm surprised that they're not $20 as the starting point. So still, you're getting a pretty good deal for some fresh food there at Chipotle.
10: No, it's really not bad. I mean, I really enjoy Chipotle. I just, for me, with the way I eat super healthy. It's just, I can taste the salt. It's like a salt burrito. Yeah, they put too much in. If I make the whole thing, I will literally swell up and hold about 8 pounds of water.
2: Oh, geez, hello. That's crazy. How much weight did you end up losing there, Al?
10: At one point, I had lost, when I first started, I went down 212 pounds in 2 years.
2: Wow. You're half the man you used to be, just about. Wow.
10: Al,
2: we're going to have to skedaddle because we're up against the clock here, but it's good advice. And, you know, that is true. I wonder why they do that. I thought about that, and I think it's to get you to order more drinks, right? So the saltier the food, the more you want to drink. So maybe that's the reason why. I don't know. Anyway, good for you, Al. Good to hear you're doing healthy and you're doing well. So, yes, Burrito Gate continues. 901-260-5926 is our telephone number. That's 901-260-5926. President Trump has a thought about women's basketball, and it's incredibly inappropriate. We're going to play it for you coming up next. 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
13: Anthony Fauci is facing a double-edged legal threat today. The Senate Homeland Security Committee is meeting today to vote on holding the former COVID czar in contempt of Congress after he pleaded the fifth 111 times last week. Simultaneously, Florida Attorney General James Uffmeyer announced on Fox that he has slapped Fauci with an investigative subpoena.
14: We're really focused in on his self-dealing. Evidence has come to light that he was trying to personally profit off of this. This is outside of his government duties, his official role. He's trying to pursue book deals, awards, get connected with high rollers.
13: Uffmeyer says Florida is probing potential civil fraud and deceptive trade practices. A Chicago businessman known for food and gas giveaways is entering the race for mayor for a fourth time. Perry Williams has more.
15: Willie Wilson says he's running again because he doesn't like the condition of the city.
16: High taxes, crime, education, people sold out to special interest group, and the wider community continues to suffer.
15: Wilson added that Mayor Brandon Johnson is more loyal to the Chicago Teachers Union than he is to the average resident. He also said the mayor's rapid loss of key cabinet members is a red flag.
13: Researchers at the University of California, San Diego, have developed a new wearable device that can tell you your blood alcohol level.
17: The researchers were trying to create a ring to track metabolic health. What they came up with is a prototype ring that can actually detect blood sugar and alcohol levels. They say tiny sensors inside the ring read chemical markers in the body and send that data to a phone app. Along with alcohol, it can track glucose, ketones, vitamin C, uric acid, and lactate, but results are about 15 to 30 minutes longer than a direct blood test. I'm Bree Tennis.
13: From America's News Network, USA Radio News.
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13: Over 1,000 firefighters are working to contain the wildfires destroying homes in and around Spokane, Washington. Tammy Trujillo has the latest.
19: Some 1,500 firefighters are reportedly working 16-hour shifts to hold back 3 wildfires that have displaced some 60,000 people. By Wednesday night, 2 of the wildfires were 13% contained and 1 was 5% contained. Together, they've burned over 10,000 acres. Fire officials are hoping to make progress before the weekend when forecasters are expecting hotter and drier conditions.
13: An incident involving the president's helicopter is being investigated by the FAA.
20: The initial review by the FAA finds the president was never in any danger. Marine One took off from the White House Tuesday at the same time an Envoy air flight took off from Reagan National Airport. FAA policy requires all commercial traffic at Reagan National halt when the president's helicopter is leaving the White House. The two aircraft reportedly came within a mile of each other. The safety review continues, and the FAA will determine if corrective action is needed. I'm Rory O'Neill.
13: A detective is wounded and a suspect is dead after a shootout in the high desert.
21: It happened in a remote area of Little Rock in northern Los Angeles County. A San Bernardino County Sheriff's deputy was conducting an investigation when he was shot. He was taken to a hospital in Lancaster. The suspect was pronounced dead at the scene. L.A. County Sheriff Robert Luna says the deputies were trying to serve a warrant when the shots were fired. I'm Mark Mayfield.
13: I'm Ron Warner, USA Radio News.
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0: I mean, this is a pretty lengthy piece here, but they wanted to know whether or not it was actually legal for the vice president to install a chicken coop at the Naval Observatory, which, in fact, it is. I think that's like 70-something acres that the observatory sits on. So I think they're trying to raise the issue of, is the rooster waking up people? You know, is this causing some sort of a health hazard? I can't even imagine what this media would have done in the days of Teddy Roosevelt, where they pretty much had an entire farm on the front yard of the White House.
1: Well, if it's all hens, they're not going to be producing any eggs. I mean, it's kind of back to the whole transgender issue. Biology teaches us, you know, if you want to get milk, don't go milk the bull. Make sure you go milk the dairy cow. And those who have not learned that lesson will find out pretty quickly on a farm. Again, this is just we're seeing Trump derangement syndrome move to J.D. Vance derangement syndrome, to Marco Rubio derangement syndrome. And Todd, as we were talking the other day, you know, we said for a long time that liberals, you know, prove that liberalism is a mental disorder. And when you see the candidates they're putting up statewide in Maine, in Wisconsin, in Michigan, and now stuff like, you know, attacking the chickens at the Naval Observatory, it's clear that liberalism is a mental disorder. And they're just out to prove it to us this election season.
0: Steve, the Washington Post, apparently the family eats a lot. A lot of eggs, like 14 eggs a day. That's a lot of eggs. So anyway, Usha, you know, who just had the baby, they said, well, you know, there are health departments that say pregnant women should avoid handling chickens because of the risk of salmonella infection. I mean, they're going out of their way to try and find a way to criticize the vice president. Even one of the subheadings, is it legal for the vice president to actually raise chickens there at the Naval Observatory?
1: Todd, I suspect that the writers for the Washington Post are among those who think that chocolate milk comes from the brown cows. I mean, these are people who probably haven't, you know, spent any time on a farm anywhere in their entire life, much less their adult life. And yet they're going to try to lecture the vice president, his family, and the rest of us on agriculture policy. Their closest thing to chicken production is going to Kentucky Fried Chicken.
0: Oh, there you go. So for the record, yes, it is legal to raise chickens in Washington, D.C. The chicken keepers must keep some requirements or meet requirements before the city issues a permit. But there you go. The hen house does appear to be within compliance there. So there you go. All right, Steve Gill, sounds like you've got a long day as the voting continues and they'll start counting those votes. We will be sure to watch out for the results at TriStarDaily.com.
1: We'll have some details. We'll have some analysis. And we turn immediately to, if Marsha Blackburn wins the governor's race, the next big question is, who's got next? Who will replace her in the Senate? The governor will appoint a temporary replacement to run for a two-year balance of her term. But in the meantime, either it's Governor Lee, or does she wait until moments after she gets inaugurated and make the pick herself? So that's going to be the next big speculation. Who's got next?
0: All right. There you go. Steve Gill, TriStarDaily.com. All right. Our telephone number, 901-260-5926. That's 901-260-5926. Going to your calls next.
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0: All right, before you buy one more shirt in a bigger size, you got to listen to me. Aren't you tired of hearing all about this peptide, that shot, another medicine, another complicated weight loss plan? It can be overwhelming. Side effects to worry about long-term health, and half the time, you don't even know what to believe.
3: That's why Calitrin has stood the test of time for almost 30 years. Todd, there's no shots, no stimulants, no complicated routine. You simply take it before bed. It's got a 4.8 rating out of 5 stars for 3 decades.
0: And I'm not talking about something I read. 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

0: you know, I do think the president does a wonderful job of showing the sheer lunacy of the WNBA, and good for you, Mr. President. You know, I am wondering, is this like a I think a lot of young people now are doing the whole chickens. Dylan, do you and the missus, y'all have chickens over in the condo?
1: We live in Germantown, so I don't
0: probably
1: think I'm
0: not
1: allowed to have those.
0: No, I don't think so. They have to be a certain breed of chicken.
1: I guess. If we could, then I maybe would, because I like chicken a lot.
0: The well, it's very, you know, there's nothing better than like a bird fresh off the farm, you know?
1: I guess so. I do like when they, like a fresh egg, like when I know someone that has chickens that lay the eggs.
0: Oh, yeah.
1: Those are always really good.
0: Those are delicious. I am curious, though, and maybe some, there might be, we have a lot of farmers that listen to us. I am wondering, are the, you know, when you go to the grocery store and you get a chicken breast, I mean, those are big bosomed birds. So my question is, are those like, is that normal? Do, you know, do the, because when I go out to the farm, it seems to me, if the birds were really that big, big bosomed, they would just be top heavy and just flop right over.
1: They definitely put something in those chickens.
0: Yeah, do you see? I think so, too.
1: Well, because if you go to England, if you go overseas, those are small
0: chickens. Birds.
1: But yeah. They're like normal.
0: You're like, what?
1: That's what they actually look like. We just have buff chickens.
0: It looks like they've had, you know, they're giving the chicken implants.
1: Yeah.
0: I mean, what's going on
1: America.
0: There?
1: American chickens.
0: Something's not right. Something is just not right there.
1: Chicken implants is really
0: chicken
1: funny.
0: Implants. Jeez, Lou. Let's go to the phone lines here. 901-260-5926. James in Arkansas. James, what's on your mind?
2: Hey, Todd. Thanks for taking my call.
0: Yeah, sure.
2: You know, I just had a little, you know, thing to say, you know, a bone to pick with one of your guests, you know, because she made the comment about the poor Muslims that caught some flack after 9/11. You know, I was in the military during 9/11, and I actually watched the towers fall, and I saw a lot of Muslims on TV cheering when that happened. So I don't have a lot of sympathy for Muslims, and these people that are going around voting for Muslims, y'all are idiots. Because let me tell you something. They're just using you to get in power, and once they get in power, then watch out for what happens.
0: No, I heard, yeah, I thought I heard what she said there, and maybe there were, I mean, maybe there were some that were sympathetic to what happened to our country on that day, but I'm with you. I saw a lot of videos coming out of places like New Jersey and the Middle East where the Muslims were celebrating in the streets as our fellow citizens were burning to death or were being buried under those towers. So, yeah, I hear you on that.
2: Or actually, as they showed on TV, Todd, people actually jumping out of windows because they had
0: nothing else
2: to do. And those people, and let me tell you something, I'm not talking about videos from the Middle East. I'm talking about videos from right here in this country. And I got, you know, I'm not preaching hate. I'm not saying you should hate anybody. But let me tell you something, those people don't want to come over here and be American. They don't want a Taco Bell on every corner in their country, and they want to come over here and be Muslim and bring their Sharia law with them.
0: I know.
2: You don't want to live under it.
0: No, you don't. No, it's true. You don't. It's a disturbing ideology. I will say that. And James, it's dangerous, and we've got to figure out a way to address this before it's too late. I just really shudder to think about what this country could look like 10, 20 years from now. I mean, it's a concern. James, thank you for calling in. You know, this is interesting. According to the Washington Post, there are political motivations. They say there are political motivations behind the flock of chickens being raised by the vice president. The Post says it's a theory that resonates with Danny Bowers, who keeps 19 chickens on suburban property in Utah County, Utah. Bowers, who uses they-them pronouns, why do they have to point that out? Why is that important to the story here? Bowers, who uses they-them pronouns, points out that some conservatives have embraced the values espoused by the trad wife influencers, many of whom raise chickens. The trad wife, that is, for those of you in Bartlesville, that would be traditional wives. The traditional wives, they have traditional values. So they're saying this is some sort of a, I don't know, is the vice president trying to signal something to conservative women by raising chickens? 901-260-5926. Maybe they're just, you know, trying to save money at the grocery store like the rest of us. I don't know. We'll be right back.

0: God calls us to come alongside people who hurt.
1: Thousands of Christians through the ages have given their lives to help their neighbor, to relieve poverty, to care for the sick. Certainly the church is to be concerned about the social injustices in our world.
0: Along with meeting physical needs, says Billy Graham,
1: Jesus would see something even deeper. If only we could begin at the root of our problems, which is the disease of human nature that the Bible calls sin. This is why Christ came and died on the cross. The only way to change men is to get them converted to Jesus Christ. The greatest need of our great cities at this moment is evangelism.
0: We can help you find ways to tell your friends and neighbors about a personal relationship with Jesus Christ and how it will change their lives. 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Then click where it says, Grow in Your Christian Faith. That's findpeacewithgod.net. We're the Billy Graham Evangelistic Association.
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0: Welcome. It's Eric Erickson here across the Fruited Plain. The phone number is 877-973-7425. Should you wish to be on the program, I'd be very happy to have you. As always, text Eric, E-R-I-C-K, to 33777 to get everything you need. We've got to talk about the burrito again. If you weren't here yesterday, the hubbub fired up on social media on the right yesterday over people who are complaining about $20 burritos. And it actually started because a guy who works for Turning Point USA put out a tweet, and I quote it, one of our TPUSA college students gave his take on affordability. A burrito shouldn't cost $20. Yeah, a lot of this is a hangover from COVID and Biden-era inflation, but the lived experience is the same. It just feels like basic things cost too much. Now, I got to point something out of the gate here, that a lot of the people on the right who seized on this to complain about affordability are essentially admitting the Trump administration has failed to bring prices down. But also, I got to point something out here. A lot of people on the right who are concerned about affordability have been backing the policies that have made it less affordable under the Trump administration, including tariffs. Some of you big tariff supporters and refuse to admit what all the data has shown, that tariffs have driven up in grocery prices. Don't believe me that tariffs have driven up grocery prices. Believe Donald Trump, who had to scrap tariffs on bananas and coffee and beef and reduce import controls on imported ground beef and eggs to lower grocery prices. You mean the president's policies contributed to the price of going up? He had to reverse himself. And the number of people who will tie themselves in knots to refuse to acknowledge that's what happened are just lying to themselves, because that's what happened. The president had to get rid of tariffs on, for example, coffee beans. Now, I witnessed this one firsthand. I am a coffee snob, and I admit it. My wife and I have a Jura coffee machine. Now, there's a backstory to me having bought this coffee machine. It is extremely expensive. I did not intend to buy. I actually promise, handle the Bible, did not intend to buy this super expensive coffee machine. My birthday a couple years ago, several years ago now, probably 4 or 5 years ago, we've gotten our money back out of the machine, but 4 or 5 years ago, we'd had a coffee maker since we got married in the year 2000, and it was falling apart. We'd replaced pieces on it over the years because they didn't make it anymore. And I was looking at these Jura coffee machines, and they had one, and it was several thousand dollars. I know, for a coffee machine, but it heats the milk, it froths the milk, it does all that sort of stuff, grinds the beans perfectly the way you want. Everybody can have their own. And I was like, I'm just going to look. And some coffee company sent me an email, and it was a promotional email that if you qualify for their financing, you can get it and, like, pay for it over a year with no interest. I was like, I'll just see if I qualify, because it was my birthday. I was going to talk to my wife and say. What I didn't see was the very fine print, almost in white, that you couldn't really see at the bottom of the email that said, if you qualify, they're shipping it to you. So I fill it out, and all of a sudden it says, congratulations, we're sending you the coffee machine. It's like, no, no, no, no, no. Unsubscribe, unsubscribe, delete, delete. Please cancel, please cancel. I literally woke up. That was on a Saturday. I woke up on a Monday morning to an email saying, we have shipped you your coffee machine, followed immediately by an email. Oh, we're so sorry. We didn't see your email to cancel until afterwards. You can reject shipment from FedEx if you want. Well, I wasn't home when FedEx delivered it, so I made the terrible mistake. Decided I might as well see if it's as good as it is, and it was better. And I thought, this is awful. I got to send this thing back. I can't afford it. And then my wife came in as I was boxing it up and put her hands around it and said, I might miss this thing. So I bought the coffee machine. And then my wife found out how much it was and was furious with me. It's like, I was going to say, she's like, don't blame me. It's great coffee, y'all. It's great coffee. It really is. Everybody has their own little button to press to get as much as you want ground and heated exactly the way you want it. And it can froth the milk and everything. But I digress. We buy whole beans from this place up in Rev Coffee. This fantastic. You can buy them anywhere nationwide. You can buy from Rev. They'll roast them and send them to you the next day, and it's fantastic coffee. I would love to do an ad deal with them and sell their coffee to everybody. It's fantastic coffee. And I was buying a 5-pound bean coffee, and it was $90 to $100 for the coffee we were getting, and then it was $160, 100% because of the tariff. And you know what's happened? The president got rid of the tariff. And you know what happened? The price of the coffee went back down. I saw firsthand in my lived experience how tariffs were affecting people. Yes, it is an expensive bag of coffee that I get from Costa Rica that Rev Coffee roasts for me, and it is glorious and delightful, and I can afford it. And you know what? If you can't afford it, don't be mad at me for telling you about my expensive coffee. Buy cheaper coffee. You know the best coffee you can buy in the grocery store is called Community Coffee. It's from Louisiana. It's what I grew up with. Community Coffee is way better than that trash garbage you get at Starbucks. And by the way, if you buy yourself a coffee pot with ground beans and you set the coffee pot up and you make your coffee in the morning, you're going to save money instead of going to Starbucks every day. And that's the problem with the $20 burrito is kids thinking they can go to Chipotle every day and get a double steak burrito. And by the way, that's the only way to get a $20 burrito on a regular basis is to get the double steak option at Chipotle, which, by the way, doesn't have good food. Now, white people of America, I need to talk to you. White people of America, you do not understand flavor. If you live in an urban area, you really do not understand seasonings. White people of America, Chipotle is designed for the crackers among us. Now, I am so white, I can't wear white socks because if I put them on, I can't find them to take them off. And even I am not white enough to go to Chipotle, which has the most garbage-flavored food. I have made the mistake of eating there before. I'm like, Taco Bell is better than Chipotle. You may not want to admit it, but Taco Bell is better than Chipotle. Taco Bell has better seasoning than Chipotle. But you know who has the best seasoning? It's your local Mexican restaurant or taco truck. Go find them, and you're not going to pay $20. But good Lord, the people who are the most upset about the $20 burrito, they're mad at people telling them to learn to cook in the same way the progressives were mad about people telling them to learn to code when they lost their jobs, and they don't want to cook. You know, the other way to get the $20 burrito is to get the $10 burrito from Chipotle and have DoorDash or Uber Eats deliver it to you because you're too lazy to go get it. You're too inconvenienced. Why don't you learn to cook? I can make a platter of burritos for my whole family for less than $20. And we'll have leftovers to live on.
1: But we don't want you to be lecturing us on cooking food.
0: This is the other most asinine thing. This is the most asinine thing is you tell the left to go get a real job and stop complaining. But when you tell these socialist progressives on the right to learn to cook, they're like, you shouldn't tell us. This undermines my lived experience. No, learn to cook. And if you're in college, stop eating $20 burritos.
1: Oh, but it's so much more expensive than when you were college.
0: It doesn't matter. It was still expensive when I was in college and I didn't have a job. My parents sent me a $100 bill a month. I had to go get a job to be able to make ends meet. And yes, by the way, it is more expensive now. And none of what I said undermines the fact that, yes, it is more expensive. And my problem is that so many people on the right who are upset about the affordability crisis right now don't want to point the finger at the president administration that they all supported and say it's on you. Your tariffs rose prices. Your import controls, they rose prices. The war in Iran that you refused to finish raised prices. Your policies contributed to it. Was it Joe Biden and COVID? Yes. And Donald Trump promised to come in and make everything better, and he didn't. He raised tariffs. Prices were going down until he put the tariffs in place. And my problem is that so many people on the right who are upset about the affordability crisis right now don't want to point the finger at the president administration that they all supported and say it's on you. Your tariffs rose prices. Your import controls, they rose prices. The war in Iran that you refused to finish raised prices. Your policies could.

stopped investing so much. And then the other thing is, we now know, in an age where this president will stand on stage and attack communism as a threat to America, our government has taken ownership interest in 30 companies. Do you know what that does? When the government takes shareholder interest in companies, it creates what's called moral hazard, where those companies know they don't have to operate reasonably because if they screw it up, the government's going to bail them out because the government owns them. Government control creates moral hazard and raises costs. You know what this administration has also done? This administration has also continued the Biden administration policy of Fannie and Freddie guaranteeing all home loans. Now, that may sound like a good idea to you, but you know what it does? It allows banks to raise prices higher. Why? Because those banks know that they're going to get subsidized. There's a guy, his name is Foley Schmidt. Let me read this to you. I went to Dartmouth. It costs roughly $60,000 a year in all. I now build homes for a living that cost $350,000 to build. Both those numbers are insane. The moment the government guarantees a loan, the seller stops caring what the buyer can actually afford. College tuition exploded after the federal government started backing student loans with no underwriting and no discharge in bankruptcy. Home prices exploded after Fannie Mae and Freddie Mac started buying mortgages and removing risk from lenders. When a bank knows it will get paid no matter what, it will lend to anyone. When the bank will lend to anyone, the seller raises the price. When the seller raises the price, the buyer just borrows more money. No one feels the pain until the bill comes due 10 or 30 years later. Colleges added $200 million rec centers and hired thousands of administrators because students were writing checks with money that didn't feel real. Home sellers listed at $500,000 because they knew the bank would approve it regardless of whether the buyer could sustain the payment. And I benefit from both systems, and it's nuts. If the government removed the guarantee from student loans tomorrow, tuition would drop 40% within 5 years. If Fannie and Freddie disappeared, home prices would correct in the same direction. He's right. He's absolutely right. And yet the people on the right who are complaining about affordability aren't asking the government to stop Fannie and Freddie from subsidizing every single loan and guaranteeing every loan. And they're not asking for the end of the college loan program. In fact, they want more government intervention. The people on the right who are complaining about affordability and want the government to solve the affordability problem are the same people who can look at the California high-speed rail system and say, boy, the government can't build anything efficiently, can it? No, and it can't lower prices. The way you lower prices is to get the government out of the way. There's something called the Jones Act. It is very nerdy and esoteric, and I have a couple of friends of mine who get priapism talking about it because they are real big into trade policy. And the Jones Act requires that only American-flagged ships built in the United States can transport goods between ports in the United States. And it drives up costs. Why? Because American ship carriers know that they can charge a premium because no other ship on the planet can go port to port. After the Iran war, the President of the United States gave a waiver on the Jones Act so that any ship anywhere can deliver stuff between American ports. And you know what happened? Prices have gone down. Energy prices in California have actually come down. This is from Mayor Michael Bloomberg, the owner of Bloomberg News. The Iran war has provided at least two clear economic lessons. It has exposed the steep costs of being reliant on fossil fuels, highlighting the need for countries to diversify, and it has shown U.S. commerce would look like if freed from the Jones Act. The law, part of the Merchant Marine Act of 1920, requires vessels carrying cargo between American ports to be built, owned, and flagged, and predominantly crewed by Americans. To illustrate the problems this causes, consider this. A foreign flag ship comes from Asia, can unload its goods at a West Coast port, but it cannot then pick up American-made goods and unload them in Honolulu or any other U.S. city. The act costs Hawaiian families $1,800 a year. Alaskans and Puerto Ricans get walloped, too. The act is not just a problem for those outside the continental United States. All Americans pay for the inefficiencies it foists upon the shipping industry. In fact, according to the Commerce Secretary, with the waiver of the Jones Act because of the Iran war, grocery prices have come down in parts of the country, including Puerto Rico, Hawaii, Alaska, and fuel prices have come down in California because they lack pipelines, so you got to ship them oil, and shipping them oil has actually come down in price because multiple carriers can do it, not just American carriers. And yet, you don't have any of these people complaining about the Jones Act, telling Congress to get rid of it. You don't have any of these people saying get rid of Fannie and Freddie's guarantees to reduce home prices. You don't have any of these people saying, Mr. President, get rid of the tariffs on aluminum and steel and lumber to reduce.

0: the price of building a house. You don't have any of these people saying, Mr. President, get rid of your tariffs on groceries that still remain. You don't have any of the people complaining about the $20 burrito, complaining about what this president's economic policies have done and what policies he continued from Joe Biden have done. If you really want to make things cheaper in this country, you've got to get the government out of the economy, not more into the economy. And notably, all of the people loudly complaining about it support J.D. Vance, a man who wants increased government control of the economy, a national industrial manufacturing policy, and unionization, all of which will drive up prices. So stop complaining if you're going to contribute to the price increases, which many of you are doing. And also, don't eat $20 burritos. Learn to cook.
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0: He may not tell you what you want to hear, but he tells you what you need to hear. 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
1: Welcome back. Glad to have you with me. It's Eric Erickson here, 877-973-7425. When I was younger, when I was a young lawyer, I had several friends of mine who they were just elite lawyers, and they weren't a lot older than me. One of them I was in law school with, and his dad had bought him a BMW, and I thought, BMW, that's kind of a status symbol. I don't need a Mercedes. I'll get a BMW, and boy, have they just kind of fallen. They're an elite brand and they're not a great brand, and too many people make jokes about them, and they nickel and dime you, and you got to subscribe to everything in the car. It seems maybe they've walked that back. The iDrive is kind of garbage. 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
4: 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We're the Billy Graham Evangelistic Association.
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0: He's got the courage to tell you the truth, even when it isn't popular. 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
1: Guys, I just have to read something to you. I just got this. Major movement on the referral leaderboard in July. Eric Erickson's made a back nine charge like you wouldn't believe, rocketing all the way up from fifth to second place and within striking distance of Brian in first. I can't wait to see how this plays out. That's all about those of you kind souls who decided to subscribe to the Golfers Journal so that I can possibly win free golf clubs at the end. If you text golf to 33777, you can help me beat whoever this Brian person is. I'm at 12. He's at 15. We've got to go through the end of the year. So if you've got anybody you love who loves golf, they should subscribe. So just text golf to 33777, and you get the Van Allen golf link, too. Now, it's not actually what I wanted to talk about this half hour, but it's very important to me to win the golf clubs. That's just what I want new golf clubs, and I know what my wife's reaction would be to asking to go get fitted for new golf clubs at TruSpec, because I'm not that good of a golfer, so I really shouldn't, but I'm getting good enough where I'm like, I might need to get refitted for clubs, but nonetheless. We got to talk a little bit about data centers, because I want to play for you two pieces of audio. This is Keisha Lance Bottom. She is running for governor of Georgia. She's the former mayor of Atlanta. And just side note, you can see how I played this. My boss in Atlanta, absolutely horrified, I'm sure, that I started a full segment talking about my desire for golf clubs instead of the news. But then I pivoted into a local Georgia story on a national show to double play up to get back in his good graces so he forgets the whole golf thing. But it's also a national story. So Keisha Lance Bottoms, former mayor of Atlanta, running for governor of Georgia, asked about data centers. This is from C-SPAN.
2: For a Governor Bottoms, what would be the future of tax breaks for data centers, and what regulations would you propose for new data centers?
3: I just want us to pause. I want us to gather all the information, factual information, and then make a determination on how we move forward. I can tell you, when I'm moving around the state, a lot of people are concerned about the environmental impact. They're also concerned about the rising cost of utility bills. But I've also talked with some leaders, especially in our rural communities, who are saying that having data centers there helps them balance their budget. So I am respectful of everyone's thoughts on it. But at the end of the day, we got to separate fact from fiction. And we don't have enough facts on data centers to make an informed decision on how we move forward. We need a pause.
1: If Keisha Lance Bottoms is listening online to my show, she's using a data center. If she pulls out her iPhone to check her email, she's using her data center. If she pulls out her phone to send a text message, she's using a data center. Well, we actually have plenty of facts about them. Are there some downsides? Yes. There are, but are the downsides outweighed by the positives? I would say yes. Should every community have them? I would say no. Should some communities have them that want them? Yes. This is her competitor, Rick Jackson, also asked about data centers.
2: Chamber's taking a strong position in general for data centers. What does a Governor Jackson do specifically with the state tax breaks for technology and data centers, and do you see any regulation for data centers?
4: Well, first of all, every community needs to have control on whether they have a data center or not, full stop. However, I was in Blakely, the first place I stopped, and they asked me that question, and I could tell by the question that it was not coming from a positive viewpoint. And I said, well, first of all, you're not going to like my answer, but here it is. You need to have control. But I said, a data center, especially AI data centers, they don't have to be near Atlanta. They don't need 24/7. They can be in the most remote parts of Georgia, out of the way, and so forth. They can eliminate, if it's structured properly, property taxes in at least 70 counties that we've got in this state. I want people to have a voice on that. What we can't do is have data centers where they don't get a benefit. So I'm for giving them the option to have a data center that, and let them decide. No property taxes with a data center, don't have one. It's totally up to them. As a business person, I just want to give them that option so that they know both sides of the street. And we've got to educate people on the data centers. I think there's a lot of misinformation about that.
1: There is a lot of misinformation. Let me read you this. This is from El Paso, Texas. Data centers are bringing thousands of jobs, support for local schools, workforce development opportunities, as well as environmental conservation programs. And because of Meta's ongoing investment in El Paso, my beloved hometown is quickly becoming a leader in innovation. If you drive by the Meta El Paso Data Center, you'll see over 2,300 skilled workers already on site, a number that will grow to more than 4,000 at peak construction for a build-out that will last years, not months. Once operational, the data center will support 300 positions. Those jobs range from security and culinary personnel to HVAC technicians and engineers. Meta has also partnered with more than 130 local El Paso companies, vendors, and suppliers to build and operate the facility. Not only that, the data center site will be publicly owned, generating zero property tax revenue. And read that wrong. These investments also help strengthen public services and schools. The data center site had been publicly owned, generated zero property tax revenue, and sat empty for years. Because of the Meta Data Center, it will now produce tens of millions of dollars in annual funding for the school district, the local community college, the local university medical center, and support for city services, including roads, parks, libraries, and emergency response. As Meta's footprint grows, the tax revenue grows too. There's also a $500,000 investment in local public schools to help connect students to learning opportunities and training opportunities. Now, that's Meta. Meta, by the way, is probably doing this better than any other company because it actually is pouring resources into training local workers in local areas with the skills needed, and they'll be able to take those skills. You know, so for example, if you want to be a Ford mechanic, you got to go buy your own tools, pay for your training and whatnot, and over time, you can get to six figures. With Meta, they give you the tools, they give you the training, and when you're ready to go work somewhere else, you can take your tools and training with you. You don't have to pay Meta back. They're doing it the right way. Not every data center does. They're doing it the right way. But the larger issue is in local communities, give them the choice. Some of you don't want them. Some of you, you don't want them. I don't want one in the back of my neighborhood. There's some rural property about 40 miles from me where they're building a data center. Nobody around the data center objects. There is nobody around the data center. It's just empty farmland. And the land that they're building on was a forest. It wasn't even farmland. So they've cut down the trees. They're selling the trees. That'll make somebody toilet paper, and they'll build a data center. And guess what? The county that's getting the data center is going to get so much in property taxes, they're already cutting property taxes for local homeowners in the county. It's not a bad deal. They're going to get more money in property taxes from the data center than they were getting from the citizens. So they're going to have net income boost for their county that's going to go towards roads and bridges and infrastructure and schools and things like that, benefiting the county. Now, that may not be for you in your county, and that's okay. But this idea espoused by a number of Democrats who privately support the data centers, that's the thing with Keisha Lance Bottoms in Georgia, is she's saying, well, we don't have the facts. We need the facts. No, we have the facts. You just don't want to admit that you're okay with them as an economic revenue generator for rural parts of your state because you know that the Democratic progressive base is really opposed to them. And some people are scared to death of the idea of a data center, claiming they're going to drink up all your water and eat up all your food and cause noise and whatnot. And again, I have an engineer who anytime I talk about this, sends me some papers he has written, he's studied it, and it says there are problems, and yes, I acknowledge the problems. One of the problems is the initial uptake of water is a massive amount of uptake of water in some of these, although a lot of data centers are moving away from water uptake, and a lot of them are putting in more and more closed systems. There's no permanently closed system. However, the noise issue can be completely eradicated by local zoning. The generator hums, all those sorts of things, they can be eliminated. By the way, your cost for your power bill, blaming the data centers, that's not true. Your power bill is going up because of inflation, not because of the power generation. In fact, in my state and in most southern states, 100% of the power increase due to data centers must be covered by the data center. And increasingly, these data centers are buying their own mini power plants and putting on their facilities. So your power is not going up at all because of the data center. I don't mean to be a broken record on this because I've talked about it a lot in the last few weeks, but the level of misinformation and disinformation and simply fear from people over these data centers, and also it's like the $20 burrito thing. With the $20 burrito, no, you shouldn't be regularly eating a $20 burrito, And yes, you should learn to cook because you will save money. And when you say those things, people are like, why are you telling me not to live my life? I'm not telling you not to live your life. I'm just telling you if you're eating a $20 burrito every single day, you're going to go bankrupt. In the same way, if you don't learn how to cook, you're not going to be able to save money. It's the same thing with the data center. If you don't want one in your local community, I'm okay with that. But if you don't want it because you're scared of the water usage or your power bill going up, your lack of wanting one is based on fear that is not true. If you don't want it because it abuts your backyard and you don't look at it every day, I'm with you. I don't want it either. I don't want one right behind me either in that regard. But the idea that we don't have the facts yet. Now, you should understand that Keisha Lance Bottoms is a woman who was the first mayor of Atlanta since the Civil War to preside over the burning of her city. Atlanta got burned by Sherman and by the rioters in 2020, and Keisha Lance Bottoms stood by and let it happen and told the police not to do anything. And so now she comes up and she supports building the data centers, but she's too chicken to say she supports building the data centers because she knows it's good for rural Georgia and good for the economy. So what does she say? Well, I don't think we have all the facts. There's a lot of fiction, a lot of facts, and we got to figure it out. This is the same woman who in 2020 couldn't stand up to the rioters. She can't stand up to the mob. She won't stand up to the bullies, and she won't stand up to the liars. So she said, we just don't have all the facts. I appreciate Rick Jackson saying, if you don't want them, you shouldn't have them. Let the local governments decide. But also, it could be a big way to offset property taxes for a local community or increase revenue for a local community. Absolutely true. And also, when they come in, if you structure it right, local communities, and you require the data centers to cover the cost of the infrastructure build-out, suddenly you've got the data center companies, the Googles and the Metas and the OpenAIs and the Anthropics. They're the ones building out your roads. They're the ones building out your sewage system. And they're the ones building out your water infrastructure and water capacity without your residents paying a penny for it. So you get better pipes, bigger pipes, more water, more power, bigger roads, better roads, and your community has paid exactly zero for it. You can structure your deal that way. These companies are desperate to build, particularly in rural areas where there's less opposition. Structure the deal, and you might be able to get a good deal out of it. I'm flummoxed, though, by the people who are out there just scared to death to take a stand on the issue of whether or not we should create these good-paying jobs. And for the people who say, well, they're only temporary good-paying jobs, yeah, those temporary jobs, they may last 4 years, and then you have incredible skills to go somewhere else. Let's take the data center out of it. About 2 hours south of me, Bryan County, Georgia, they built this massive Hyundai facility, The thing stretches along the interstate about a mile and a half. It's massive. You can see it from like a satellite. You can zoom in and see it. It's massive all the way to Savannah, Georgia. Hyundai sneaked in some illegal aliens, and they were found out and evicted, and they had to hire Americans to finish building. And now down there in Georgia, it's created somewhat of a technical boom because a bunch of people who live in the area now know how to weld, how to do high-tech electrical wiring, how to do plumbing and HVAC systems for major corporate building. So guess what? When major corporations around the country are looking for new places to build, where are they going? They're going down there. Creating the one manufacturing facility has created opportunities for those employees to stay in their community, making hundreds of thousands of dollars a year for now new companies that are springing up in the area for the sole reason that they took a chance on one big facility and they got the job skills. And so, yeah, their job came to an end at the one, and now they're getting all sorts of new opportunities and new locations. Why? Because they took the chance on building something. And in building it, they got incredible skills. Skills where they now don't have to pack up and move halfway across the country because other companies took notice of what happened. And they're like, you know what? We think we'll build down there too. They've already got the welders and the plumbers and the electricians. They've already got the infrastructure from the one. So, and by the way, and they're building like these massive warehousing facilities where it's not a ton of new people coming into the community. So they're not overwhelmed. The original plant completely overwhelmed infrastructure, but the new ones that are coming aren't. And to the extent that they are, they're structuring the deal so the companies coming in are paying for the infrastructure expansion. So the local community isn't paying. And the local community, their tax fund has gone up. Their revenue for the county has gone up. Their infrastructure has improved. Their access to goods and services has improved. It's been a win for them. Some people don't like it because it was a rural community that's now suddenly not. And I completely am sympathetic to that one. I want to live, there's a place near me, about 15 minutes north of me out on farmland. If I can ever win the lottery or have a rich relative die and leave all their money to me, I want to buy a large tract of land and have no neighbors in the middle of nowhere. I don't want neighbors. So my wife says we need land to bury the body. We have people drive past our house to see if we live there. No neighbors. And I don't want a data center in my backyard. So I totally get it. But also, I totally get there are lots of rural parts of this state where I live and your state where you live where there's plenty of land to build the data center that's never going to bother anybody and it's going to generate inordinate property tax revenue for the local community. And the idea that a governor thinks we don't have the facts, a gubernatorial candidate should be disqualifying in the year of our Lord 2026 to believe we don't have the facts already just because you don't want to stake out a position that'll alienate somebody.
5: Honest.
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0: You may not agree with him, but he tells you the truth. 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
1: Hello there. Welcome. It is Eric Erickson here. The phone number is 877-973-7425. 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Reasonably priced tickets for the Not Safe for Radio Show October 10th. It's going to be in just north of Atlanta. There's a great Westin Hotel at the facility. It's the Gas South Arena. It's going to be fun. There are many, many, many stories that I cannot tell on radio because, well, for lots of reasons, you'll hear on that stage on October 10th. Fun time for families. It's I would discourage kids from coming. There is some language, but irrelevant to the stories at play. And if you text show to 33777, you can come hang out with me. Now, you should know this hour of the program is brought to you by Van Allen Golf. 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He loved them so much. 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
5: Hey, Senator John Fetterman is weighing in after progressive Abdul El-Sayed's Democratic primary victory in Michigan. Anthony Lucero has the story.
6: Senator John Fetterman says he cannot fully support Michigan Democratic nominee Abdul El-Sayed, criticizing his past comments and progressive views. He appeared on CNN.
7: Yeah, well, I can't come together with someone if you are willing to embrace people that loves Hamas or that thinks America deserved 9/11. I think that's reasonable.
6: Fetterman warns the Republican nominee could win the Senate race if Democrats fail to unite.
5: Soccer's biggest tournament is over, but the financial battle is just kicking off. Natalie Rodriguez reports.
8: A new report from The Athletic reveals that Miami and 10 other U.S. host cities are showing FIFA a yellow card over unpaid cash. Local organizers say senior management verbally promised each venue $1 million in legacy funding to build youth mini pitches. Instead of a payday, cities say they've been completely ghosted by the soccer organization, which pocketed a cool $15 billion from the event. FIFA staying silent, but American hosts are demanding they pay up.
5: Chipotle Mexican Grill is voluntarily removing jalapenos from its restaurants nationwide.
9: This comes after a Minnesota salmonella outbreak linked to the peppers sickened over 100 people. In a statement released Tuesday, the fast food chain confirmed it was cooperating with a public health investigation and had identified jalapenos from one common lot as a potential source of contamination. Investigators believe the spread of the foodborne illness has impacted other Mexican-style quick-service restaurants and possibly other states as well. Although Chipotle had a specific lot number identified, the FDA has yet to release a recall concerning the outbreak. I'm Michael Kastner.
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5: The Department of Justice on Wednesday announced criminal charges against five high-ranking members of the Jalisco New Generation cartel. John Summers has details.
11: Here's Acting U.S. Attorney General Todd Blanche.
12: We're also announcing today with the State Department more than $100 million in rewards for information leading to the arrest of not only the five that were just unsealed today, but three indicted, previously unsealed cases against additional CJNG leadership.
11: Blanche says those indicted include relatives and associates of former cartel leader Nemesio Oseguera, known as El Mancho, killed in a Mexican military raid in February. The five suspects are not in U.S. custody and have not appeared in court.
5: Officials are investigating the cause of a building explosion in the Bronx that killed one person and injured 14 people yesterday. Scott Pringle reports.
13: Con Edison has shut the gas to the building on East 209th Street in Norwood as investigators try and pinpoint a cause to this explosion. And some folks in the area did say they smelled gas prior to the blast that occurred around 12:30 in the afternoon. The explosion, so powerful, it blew out windows and doors across the street.
14: I was right around the corner. I saw the whole thing blow up in flames up in on the corner of the block. It was scary.
13: A fire broke out following the explosion. One person was found dead inside, and firefighters are among 14 injured. Some of those injuries are serious.
5: I'm Ron Warner, USA Radio News.
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0: America, welcome. It is Eric Erickson here. The phone number 877-973-7425 if you want to be on the program. I got to give you all your laugh as we start the show this hour. So I checked my email. I'm trying to be very good about not checking text messages and whatnot while I'm on the radio. And I turned and checked my email during the last commercial break as my daughter dropped off some coffee and chatted with her and then looked over. And I had a bunch of emails from someone from the last hour. And this person, last year when I was telling people the president was going to implement tariffs and prices were going to go up, was insistent that that was not the case, absolutely insistent, and began emailing me all the time saying prices haven't gone up. Every time an economic report had come out that prices hadn't come up, he would email me, price hadn't come up, you're wrong about the tariffs, what are you going to correct yourself? What are you going to correct yourself? And I replied that they haven't gone into effect yet. So I actually calendared on my calendar last year, I want to say it was in August, to take a stand on whether or not tariffs had happened or not. And I did, and I said, you know, prices had not gone up as much as I'd expected them to go up, but what happening, according to the data, was wages were not going up. And a lot of economists were saying that they weren't passing 100% of the cost off to people. What they were doing is they just weren't, they were taking cuts in profits, so they weren't paying wages. He's like, oh, no, you said prices go up, blah, blah, blah, blah. Didn't matter what I said. So we are now a year from that moment. I actually checked. It was last year at this time where I made the case that, yes, tariffs were doing what people predicted. And I now have like 7 emails from the guy telling me to stop talking about tariffs. I'm a broken record. Move on. Won't actually acknowledge, yes, sir, I was right. Just I should stop talking about it. And then got an email from a guy saying that if I've got a quote, Mike Bloomberg on something, I must be losing. Y'all, a stop clock can be right twice a day. And by the way, Mike Bloomberg's argument on the Jones Act has nothing to do with him being a big liberal. His argument is we actually see. Now, for those of you not familiar with the Jones Act, this guy apparently doesn't care at all about it other than the fact that he doesn't like me talking about tariffs. The Jones Act is a protectionist measure that was passed in the 1920s. Congress has never repealed. And if I want to take American cargo from California to Hawaii, it has to be on an American boat built in America, owned by Americans, and the majority of the crew, like 3/4 of the crew, must be American. And the result is that the cargo sent from Los Angeles to Hawaii by that Jones Act boat, we will pay a premium because there aren't a lot of those boats, and because it's all American crews, they pay more money, and so the people of Hawaii have to pay the cost. But it's not just them. If Louisiana fills an oil tanker with oil and sends that oil tanker to the Bahamas to give the Bahamas oil, the Bahamas doesn't pay as much as if Louisiana sent a tanker to California for oil. Californians, Puerto Ricans, Floridians, everybody will pay more because of the Jones Act. And so the president of the United States, after the Iran war started, got rid of the Jones Act by executive decree. Said, we're going to time it out for 6 months. Do you know what's happened? Energy prices in California have gone down. Food prices in Hawaii and Puerto Rico and Alaska have gone down. Like literally, you want to talk about grocery prices coming down? There are multiple places in this country that are actually seeing a decline in energy prices and grocery prices, and those are states that the majority of their goods and services are bound up in the Jones Act. And with the Jones Act gone, their prices have come down. So people in Hawaii and Alaska, people in California, people in Puerto Rico, they've all seen prices come down while the rest of us have seen prices go up because their prices were already so high because of the Jones Act, and now their prices have come down. In other words, you get rid of a protectionist piece of legislation called the Jones Act, prices come down. We've seen it actually happening, and that was Mike Bloomberg's point that this law. So for someone to email me and say, I must be losing the argument to quote Mike Bloomberg, Mike Bloomberg and I are quoting the data. And this is the same guy who doesn't want me talking about tariffs because I'm quoting the data. The truth is the truth. It doesn't care about your feelings, Paul. And the truth is that these policies have hurt you, whether you want to believe it or not. You want to protect your precious and leg hump the president of the United States like a little rabid chihuahua, go for it. But I'm just here to tell you guys the truth. I'm not here to take a partisan side on this stuff. I'm a conservative and a Christian. That's my worldview. That's how I see things. And as a conservative, I know protectionism is bad, and the data is on my side. The data is also on my side when it comes to how bad the socialists are. They are a bunch of liars, and they have gotten to the point to get elected now. The socialists know they have to lie, like the people who are defending tariffs, which, by the way, the socialists love the tariffs. They may hate Donald Trump, but they love his trade policies. This is Bernie Sanders, who was on television talking about, or no, he was on a podcast talking about the Democratic Socialists.
1: Well, you know, look, people have different views, and what you know as well as I do, that the right wing, that's their job, right? They will take what one person said and put, you know, $80 billion of TV ads on it and make it claim every Democrat supports that. I'm no serious person that I know who is running for office believes in, quote unquote, defunding the police. I was a mayor for 8 years. I worked very closely with cops. They have a very difficult job. Do we need police reform? Do we need to get rid of racism within police departments? Absolutely. Are there jobs that other people can be doing in terms of mental health, drug addiction that now falls on a cop's shoulders? Yeah, I think we should look at that. But nobody I know, you know, believes in defunding the police in terms of doing away with prisons. I hope the day comes. I hope the day comes when we don't lead the world in the number of people who are incarcerated. That speaks very poorly of our society.
2: Yeah.
1: But does that mean that there should not be dangerous people who should be behind bars? Of course, everybody agrees with that. Open borders, no. We all, most of us, believe in comprehensive immigration reform, not opening up all the borders. But a lot of this stuff, as you well know, is what the right wing plays on. And multiplies on Fox, you know, 10 times a day and through their ads.
0: They don't believe it, you say? By the way, he's on Pod Saves America. These are the guys who were the character witnesses for Graham Plattner. Just so you understand, he is, Bernie Sanders is talking to Graham Plattner's character witness, that he Graham Plattner's a great guy, saying these things, that none of these people actually really want to defund the police. Why is it we can't believe the Democratic Socialists with their own words? They are the ones who say they want to defund the police. Why can't we believe them? They are the ones who say they want to get rid of ICE. Why can't we believe them? They are the ones who say they want to get rid of all support for Israel. Why can't we believe them? They are the ones who say America deserved 9/11. Why can't we believe them? Francesca Hong is the would-be Democratic candidate for governor in Wisconsin. Maybe she will lose. Maybe the polling there, they're oversampling educated white people. It's educated white people who are the problem. She, Francesca Hong tweeted several years ago that she wanted an end to Thanksgiving. She wanted an end to Thanksgiving. She thought that Thanksgiving was a bad and racist holiday, and that it was a holiday for white people, and it was a holiday that celebrated colonialism, and she wanted an end of it. She was asked about this on CNN just 2 days ago. Listen to this.
3: One thing that they brought up as well was a post from you in 2021 where you said Americans should cancel Thanksgiving, should have done this in 1621. The post has been deleted. Republicans have been highlighting it.
0: Now, let me just read you the actual tweet, because Caitlin Collins plays it down. Canceled Thanksgiving should have been done in 1621. It takes a worldwide pandemic for us to realize we should stop celebrating colonialism and the original super spreader event that killed indigenous folks and women. So be it. Folks, F-O-L-X, not K.
3: Do you still believe that Thanksgiving should be canceled?
4: I'm a chef, and one of the first meals that I made that was for the community when I was 16 was a Thanksgiving meal. You know, I always think my hospitality background in owning a restaurant for 7-8 years, that bringing folks around the table to share conversation and build community is always a good thing. But Thanksgiving is also a time that's incredibly painful.
3: Do you still believe that Thanksgiving should be canceled?
4: I'm a chef, and one of the first meals that I made that was for the community when I was 16 was a Thanksgiving meal. You know, I always think my hospitality background and owning a restaurant first.

0: to make sure that people understood that there are multiple views, but you know, views can evolve.
1: Views can evolve. Notice she doesn't say her views have evolved. She says views can evolve. She doesn't say her views have evolved. So Politico, which is increasingly becoming even more far left, does an interview with her. Listen to this interview.
2: My favorite holiday is Thanksgiving.
1: There's a jump cut.
3: They have it.
1: They actually do a jump cut, like with Joe Biden's ads where they have to cut the pause. She had – there was a big pause they cut out so she can say Thanksgiving.
2: Yep. I don't want to cancel it. I actually love it. We bring it's kind of in-laws and family members and their in-laws, and it's a big event. And, you know, I'm going to be real. I'm kind of a curmudgeon when it comes to holidays in general. But right now, what we want to get serious about is making sure that we deliver a Democratic trifecta.
1: Does anybody, but she goes on CNN on Monday and won't repudiate it, and then Politico gives her a softball interview, and they literally have to cut out the pause. It's so long for her to be able to say Thanksgiving. And oh, there it is. Oh, the reporter gives it to her, and he's so happy he's given her a defense. I mean, the damage control for these people, and Bernie Sanders, like, oh, we none of them who say this stuff really believe it. So they're all liars, Bernie? That's what you're saying? The Democratic Socialists are liars? This is Ro Khanna talking to Wajahat Ali.
4: Well, you tell you what my agenda would be, but I think this is going to be the fight for the Democratic leadership of 2028. Now, I don't know whether I'll enter or not, but this is what the agenda should be in 2028. We should be for calling it a Dred Scott court and having Supreme Court term limits and expanding the court from 9 to 13. We should be for abolishing ICE and replacing it with a immigration enforcement office that actually follows human rights and that focuses on sex trafficking, child trafficking, drug offenders, not conducting raids in places like Minneapolis, going after undocumented immigrants or working and paying taxes. We should be for a billionaire's tax, a tax on billionaires.
1: So wait a second. He said you get rid of ICE. That's what the Democrats should be for. But Bernie Sanders says no one he knows wants to get rid of ICE. Which one is it that they can't make up their mind, can they? This is just bizarre. The Democrat socialists have to lie in order to get ahead. They have to lie. They can't be honest. And that's kind of the stark situation as they move forward. Francesca Hong may wind up losing. The Democratic governor of Wisconsin says she can't beat the Republican. I did see a member of the media the other day. This is so funny. A member of the media says, I don't think I can vote for Francesca Hong if she gets the nomination. She's so bad on every single issue. And some progressive Democrat replies, says, well, her opponent was a January 6th election denier. And the reporter's like, I guess I'll vote for Francesca Hong. Really? Really? That's it? Your January 6th becomes your defining moment? That is a problem with a lot of Democrats is they will take the performance of some Republicans who wanted to ingratiate themselves with Donald Trump as disqualifying. And then when these Democrats come along and say the things they believe in, they hate America, think we deserve 9/11. We're a racist nation. We should ban Thanksgiving of all things. They're like, yep, I want to vote for that person because the other guy's a Republican. That's how broken the college educated white progressives of America have become.
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1: So the BMW story gets worse. If you haven't heard about this, BMW owners, when they turned on their cars the other day, their electronic displays were taken over by Spider-Man. The Spider-Man movie has come out. Sony, I'm going to take my son to see it this evening. A BMW spokesman actually said that the Spider-Man promotion was not an advertisement. It was, and I quote, a special surprise for their customers, not intended to advertise the film or serve as a conventional film trailer. In this respect, it is also not classic advertising, and no advertising will continue to be displayed in the vehicle. Did Sony pay BMW? Because if Sony paid BMW to get Spider-Man to take over people's cars, that is definitionally an advertisement, a special surprise. As somebody I saw online said, if I were to, in outrage that BMW decided to serve up advertising on the display of my car that I bought from them, drove my car through the window of the BMW dealership, would they say that was an act of vandalism and a crime or a special surprise for the BMW dealership? I guess it's under BMW's definition, if you ram your car through a dealership window in protest of them taking over your display with advertising, it's a special surprise. It's not a crime. Absolutely ridiculous. Yes, it would be a crime. Don't do it. And yes, it's an advertisement. And the fact that BMW cannot be honest about the fact that it hijacked tens of thousands of dollars worth of a vehicle to run an advertisement, and they're not paying the purchaser of the vehicle any money for that advertisement that showed up on their display. All that money goes to BMW. If BMW can do it once, they'll do it again. Unless there's a big enough backlash, they should be shamed for what they did. You buy a vehicle, you shouldn't be a targeting of advertisement by the vehicle brand after you bought your vehicle. It's absolutely offensive that a company thought this was a good idea, whether they think it's a special surprise or not. And I like Spider-Man. I would have thought it was cool, but also deeply annoying. Good grief. All right, I got to move on to Cozy Earth, because Cozy Earth's mission is to transform the time that matters most. 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
1: Hello, America. Welcome. It is Eric Erickson here. The phone number, 877-973-7425. Let me take some phone calls here. Lewis, you've been waiting a while. Sorry about that. Welcome to the show. How are you?
2: Hey, Eric. I wanted to make a comment on the data centers. There's one up in Ohio. Actually, there's three around Columbus area. One you can see off the side of the interstate, of Interstate 71. It's still being built. It's right next to it is a big cornfield. Green, as green corn as you can get. And the other one is right across the street from an apartment complex. And the big noise that you hear is just the interstate going by. You can't hear it when you leave because the decibel isn't really that high. But what I point out is all this worry about it's having an effect on the environment. If it's going to have an effect on the environment, why is the corn growing green and then they get the rain right behind that? Everyone's forgotten about the train derailment in Palestine, Ohio, that messed up the water over there. But they're worried about these data centers and that green cornfield growing right next door.
1: Yeah, you look, you're not wrong. You're absolutely, and the number of jobs that were created to build it, and there are jobs there now, and the amount of tax revenue that have flowed in from the centers, yeah, and I'm flummoxed, and I know the operation when I see it. The amount of people out there who are leading the opposition are all paid by groups that are directly or indirectly funded by China. I mean, so many Americans are falling for their nonsense and their lies and scared to death over stuff when the fact is that this is the future, and the future is either going to be controlled by us or by China. So who do you want in charge? I would rather us be in charge of it. Spencer, you're going to be up next. Welcome to the show.
3: Thanks, Eric. Doing a great job.
1: Thank you.
3: I am calling with a question that I've wondered about for years and years. And I earlier you had Bernie Sanders on, and he used a phrase that I've heard for years that I never have quite understood what it meant. When Democrats and liberals are asked about immigration, they all say, we need comprehensive immigration reform. And they don't ever define that, but it seems like a catchphrase for them. And just wondered if you could explain exactly what they mean when they say that phrase.
1: Yeah, okay. So it's not just them. There are a lot of Republicans likewise who believe that they want comprehensive reforms. Comprehensivism is the bane of my existence when it comes to Congress. When I talk to members of Congress and their staff, I always tell them, stop doing comprehensive anything. You want the 2,000 to 5,000 page piece of legislation that no one can read and understand, that people can slip stuff into. When Democrats and those Republicans say they want comprehensive immigration reform, what they want is a plan that secures the border and also gives amnesty to people who are already inside the country. What Republicans and Democrats quibble over is who inside the country gets amnesty. Is the people who've been here since yesterday or the people who've been here for 30 years? The Republican position tends to be, we'll give amnesty to people who've been here for a decade or more. And the Democrats want overnight citizenship for people who came across the border yesterday because they think that those people will boost their margins and vote Democrat. I actually don't think we should give citizenship to anyone who crossed into the country illegally. My position has always been that if you cross the border illegally and you have been in this country for 30 years and have committed no other crime since you've been here, we'll let you stay, but you will never get citizenship. Never will you get citizenship. That is your penalty for breaking our law to come here. You've been a contributing member of our society since. We'll recognize and let you stay. But if you came here in this massive wave under Joe Biden, and remember, a lot of those people were documented. They kept a list of who came. Those are the ones that ICE is rounding up. My position is if you came in this big wave over the last 4 or 5 years, nope, you're going home. And if you don't go home, not only will you never get citizenship, you will be hunted and you will be deported from this country. But if you're your grandmother now, you came here 30 years ago, your kids are American citizens, you hadn't broken the law since you got here, I'll let you stay. I'm just not giving you citizenship. And if you came here as a toddler, and so you're an illegal alien and your parents carried you across the border, but this is only the country you know, I will let you stay. And if you join the military or become a productive member of society and you don't go on welfare for 10 years, then I'll consider giving you citizenship because this is the only country you've ever known. But you're going to have to work for it, too, because you came here illegally with your parents. You could have gone home when you turned of age, and you didn't, because this is the only country you're on. I'm sympathetic to that. But I'm also sympathetic to the idea that citizenship should mean something other than I crossed the border illegally. Give it to me. No, you got to work for it. You got to work for it. Now, I will move on because I got to talk about the libs, and Dwayne has a call on it. Welcome, sir. How are you?
4: I'm doing okay. I got a comment and then a question. I heard you talking about the white progressives and how they seem to always want to vote for those who are progressive liberals who hate this country and want to turn this country inside out. They've been taught since kindergarten all up to college by these teachers to hate America and that communism and socialism is the best form of government for this country. So the blame lies on the colleges and universities and these teachers because they are lying to them. They are teaching them to hate America and that communism and socialism is better for America. And I just want to ask, is you think you could get Rick Jackson on your program? Because I've been trying to get in touch with Rick Jackson through his campaign headquarters, and all I get is his answer machine and saying that they would call me back, and they never call me back.
1: Well, I don't know. Now that I need to have a time on my flagship station in Atlanta to talk just about Georgia stuff. So I got this balance now because I got 86, 89 stations from Alaska and California and Oregon all the way to Connecticut and Florida. And I used to have just a standalone show in Georgia to talk about Georgia. But now that I'm a national show, I'm a little bit more hesitant to have on someone from one state to talk about their state when I got all the other states listed unless it's relevant. That's my concern on that. Hey, Randy, let me take your data center call before I move on to the date on the libs. Welcome to the show, Randy, from Overland Park. So, Randy, now you're in Overland Park. Is that where they're getting the new stadium built?
5: No, in that general vicinity.
1: Yeah, okay.
5: The practice center is going to be built in Olathe.
1: Okay.
5: But, we're getting the Chiefs, like it or not.
1: Yep, some of my friends out there aren't so happy, and some of them are like, well, Kansas City screwed it up.
5: Yeah, I'm not in the happy camp, so.
1: Yeah. All right, that's not what you called to talk about, though.
5: No, my son works with an engineering firm. It's a global firm. They're working on a project in another state building a data center. And that center's not using water for coolant. I don't know what they're doing. I'm going to guess it's some kind of a closed system. And also they're building their own individual power source, their own power plant, which is hooked into the grid. And any power they generate that they don't use goes back onto the grid with the potential of lowering the cost of electricity for the people living in the area. So I think a lot of this, maybe the older systems use water and drew from the grid, but the newer systems that they're building are totally self-sufficient.
1: Yeah, so I'm glad you said that, Randy, because there are now these things called single-phase immersion coolant and dry coolers, and they use different systems in order to cool everything. Some of them actually use a sink, I think is the name of it, where a buddy of mine, a guy I want to build my house future, has been putting these into residential units, and they build really big ones now for some of these data centers. They essentially drill down, I want to say it's like 500 feet, and they put a coolant in this pipe, and it circulates, and it takes all the hot, takes it down to where it's cold under the earth. The coolant cools, and then it just keeps circulating in a loop. And I got to tell you, I'm a little skeptical of those systems to a degree for, like, residential units, but they're increasingly putting these systems in, these data center systems. So, you know, if you go down real far, it gets real hot. like miners in caves. But there is a point you can dig down where it's cold. It's protected from, you're not getting thermal heat from underground and you're not getting solar heat from above, and it's cold. And what they do is they take these pipes with this coolant refrigerant liquid, and they circulate them. And it's a constant movement of this liquid where the liquid comes through the data center. It takes the heat because you know how ice melts, right? Just side tangent here to explain the physics to you. Ice doesn't melt by releasing cold. Ice melts by absorbing heat. It's the heat gets absorbed by an ice cube, and that's what causes it to melt. So by bringing the heat towards the ice cube, you're pulling the heat away from other stuff. So you take this chilled liquid in a pipe that runs through a system, and the heat around it is being absorbed by that liquid to warm that liquid up. And in warming that liquid up, the heat is being moved away from you, and that tube of liquid is then shuttled underground where now the liquid is warm and the ground around it is cool, and the liquid now releases the heat into the ground, cooling down the liquid, which then circulates back up again and absorbs the heat, and it's this loop, closed loop system. This buddy of mine, he builds high-end homes. I'll just say, Vince, again, if you're in the Buckhead area, although one day I want him to build my house, so you can't. If too many people use him, I'm gonna have to be on a waiting list. But he's brilliant. If you want a high-end home built, he's the guy. And he was showing me this house. There's this environmentalist friendly development outside of Atlanta called Serenby. A lot of Hollywood stars move there and whatnot. And he's building a house in a neighborhood, in this Pacific neighborhood built in this larger development. You're not allowed to have outdoor air conditioning units because they make noise. Everybody's encouraged to have electric cars. Y'all, it is the quietest place I have been in an urban area. I mean, you don't hear, like, you can hear the trees rustling in the woods. You can hear the birds because you don't hear the air conditioner units. You don't hear internal in the cars. It's electric cars. And the cooling system uses these pipes. And I'm kind of skeptical in a residential area like Atlanta where it can get well over 100 degrees with high humidity for multiple days on end that these things are efficient. But I was impressed. They're very quiet and they do cool things down. I just don't know that they can cool things enough when it's like 110 degrees outside. But then this whole development is kind of weird. Like this area, the bedrooms were required to be small to discourage people from staying in their bedroom. They want you out and about in nature and stuff. It's a very cool development. Wouldn't want to live there because everybody who lives there is super lib, but it is pretty. The houses are pretty. Everything there, it's very thoughtfully laid out. He's got a couple houses for sale there. Had a couple Hollywood celebrities looking at one of them. And it's a beautiful, beautiful neighborhood. My son and I were very impressed with the development, but it's also like one of those places where they're trying to steer how you live through the design of houses and stuff. And, I mean, I like my bedroom, and I want to be comfortable in my house, and I want an air conditioner that can actually really cool down my house rapidly, so I don't want to live there. But they're taking these closed-loop systems now, and they're putting them with these deep-source sinks, and they're putting them in the big data centers, and they actually are bringing down the cooling. And sometimes they supplement with water as well. And the water systems, they try to minimize evaporation. It still happens, though. But there are ways around it. There are absolutely ways around it. Now, we went on a tangent with some of these phone calls, although that was very useful, talking about the cooling these systems and they don't use the water. When we come back, I'm going to go on and take a timeout here, because when we come back, there is actually more data on Abdul El-Sayed's win in Michigan. He did not win a single county that is considered working class in Michigan. If a county in Michigan had a majority of people in the county without a college degree, he lost it. And increasingly, the working class are the saviors in this country by rejecting the Democratic Socialists. And the Democratic Socialists are actually starting to get angry with the working class, particularly the non-white working class in this country, the people they say they're for.
0: When the truth seems hazy, Eric will clear the way. It's the Eric Erickson Show.
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1: 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There's a great hotel right next door. They got great rates, and you can hang out. 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There is some data I've got to talk to you about the socialists as the moderate Democrats are preparing for war. And I'll talk to you about those moderate Democrats preparing for war against socialists when we come back. But Batya Ungersargan put this out that zero of 15 counties were won by El Sayed, those with the lowest share of college degrees. He won 13 of the top 15 with the most college degrees. That's wild. It was college students showing up for El Sayed. We have literally turned higher education in America into madrasas for progressives to teach kids how to hate America. It is wild to watch, and it is, I mean, we're going to watch these people destroy the country, the going to these progressive madrasas. And I hope that we can turn the corner, and I think one way to do it, frankly, is to force Congress to kill off the student loan system. Why? Because colleges have been able to become progressive madrasas by not having to care about any cost whatsoever. When you can get a degree in women and gender studies at a local college without any consequence and no ability to get a job, you can be indoctrinated into progressivism. But you get rid of the student loan program where you can't afford to get a degree in women and gender studies. You got to have to get a degree that actually gets you a job in life. Suddenly you grow up. You can't be a closet commie kid for the rest of your life because you're wasted your time in college getting an indoctrination degree. Getting rid of the student loan subsidies in this country would be a great thing to help save the country and reduce costs on kids going to college who actually want to go to college and get a productive degree. But God forbid we pay attention to those things. 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
4: Jackson, New Jersey are investigating multiple hate crimes targeting the Jewish community.
5: Police have identified 7 young people caught on surveillance video recently breaking into a Jewish school, causing damage and writing anti-Semitic slurs. There's also been 3 other incidents of vandalism involving a local Jewish nonprofit organization in Jackson. The Township Council President Morty Bernstein, he thinks the acts of hate are connected to Jackson's growing Jewish population.
6: We may have differences, we may pray to different, pray different. We may dress differently, but we're all human beings. We're all Americans.
5: Police do not believe the people involved in the school vandalism are the same suspects connected to the nonprofit incidents. In New Jersey, I'm Scott Pringle.
4: A Minnesota police sting targeting child exploitation leads to dozens of arrests and a warning about online predators.
7: A child exploitation sting in Blaine, Minnesota resulted in 24 arrests after suspects allegedly offered to pay for sexual conduct with someone they believed to be a minor. Blaine Police Chief Brian Podani spoke with KARE.
8: But when you see numbers like this that occur in suburban Blaine over the course of 2 days, you know it's a problem.
7: Police say nearly 400 people responded to the online ads, and investigators warn the problem continues to grow. Anthony Lucero, USA Radio News.
4: California lawmakers are working to end child marriage in the state. Tammy Trujillo has the details.
9: A proposed bill would set the minimum marriage age at 18 with no exceptions. Right now, California allows minors to marry with parental permission. It's also one of only 3 states that has no minimum age for marriage. The ACLU California Action opposes the bill, saying marriage can provide legal protections for pregnant minors and teen parents. It also says the minimum age of 18 could force young people already in abusive relationships further out of the reach of social services. Over 300,000 minors were married in the U.S. between 2000 and 2018, most of them girls married to adults.
4: From America's News Network, USA Radio News.
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4: Spider-Man Brand New Day has made more money on a Tuesday than any film in box office history. Michael Kastner reports.
11: The Spidey Tracker app says that Spider-Man is in the direct vicinity.
12: Sony Pictures says the latest superhero film starring Tom Holland made $42 million Tuesday, breaking the all-time record set in 2019 by Spider-Man Far From Home. The Hollywood Reporter says the latest entry also set the record for the highest grossing Monday domestically and had Sony's best ever launch. Spider-Man Brand New Day is expected to surpass Toy Story 5 as the highest grossing film in the U.S. this year. It's already the biggest film of the year worldwide, where it's made over $1 billion.
4: A Hoboken home once owned by the Sinatra family is up for sale.
13: The house I live in.
14: The 1940s brownstone is newly renovated and on the market for nearly $4 million. The listing says the duplex at 909 Hudson Street has nearly 12-foot tall ceilings on the parlor level, crown molding, and original paneling. Listing agents say it's a chance to own a piece of Hoboken's rich heritage.
13: The grocer and the butcher.
14: Frank Sinatra was a native to Hoboken, growing up in a four-story tenement on Monroe Street and going on to purchase the four-bedroom, four-and-a-half-bath home on Hudson Street for his parents in the 1940s. I'm Natalie Migliori.
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0: my fellow Americans, it is your voice for what's happening in the world that's true. I'm Eric Erickson. I'm delighted to have you with me. The phone number is 877-973-7425. Truth matters most, not your tribal partisan ways. That goes for all of us. When we got some real hard truths we need to deal with because we have some breaking news. I was going to play you this. In fact, I'm going to play you this clip. This was yesterday. Senator John Husted of Ohio being cornered by reporters.
1: Senator, you want to tell us what you think about the whole situation with Max Miller? Do you think he should resign? What do you think about the whole situation? And obviously, Senator Moreno is connected to it.
0: And the senator goes into an elevator without answering. The other second senator, the junior senator from Ohio, has come out in the last few minutes, John Husted or Husted, and said that Max Miller needs to get out of Congress. That is now both Ohio Republican senators say that Max Miller needs to quit the race. Miller says he's going nowhere. That Donald Trump in 2016 stood his ground and fought back and won, and therefore he's going to do the same thing. He is an idiot because history has shown repeatedly that the public gave Donald Trump a pass and gives no one else a pass on those sorts of things. And this situation continues to escalate for the guy who keeps digging his own political grave every time he goes on TV. He says more absurd things, like, for example, the bunny. His daughter, his two-year-old daughter, has a stuffed animal. It is a bunny. And he refused to give the bunny to his father-in-law, Bernie Moreno, the other senator from Ohio, when Bernie Moreno picked up the two-year-old from a police station. Why did Bernie Moreno pick up the child from a police station? Because Max Miller is so unstable, the family did not feel safe picking the child up directly from him, so they had to meet at a police station. And Max Miller refused to hand over the rabbit. And then he tried to defend himself by claiming that there is a court-mediated family mediator. And he would give the rabbit to that woman, but that woman wasn't available, so someone else was suggested, but that guy wasn't on the list. And so he didn't want to give it to that guy. Even though the court said, you can give it to this guy, he wasn't on the formal list. So Max Miller wouldn't do it. And also, Max Miller's daughter broke her collarbone, and he wouldn't take the daughter to the hospital despite a broken collarbone. And now he claims that he didn't take the daughter to the collarbone, or take the daughter with the broken collarbone to the hospital because it wasn't on the court-approved list of places he could take the daughter. Or some such. This is getting bizarre. He didn't take his daughter with a broken bone to the hospital to get the bone fixed because it wasn't on the specific list of places he could take his daughter under court-supervised visitation. So he, I guess, could have taken her to McDonald's with a broken bone, but not to the, he was also, by the way, accused of child abuse because of the situation. What a weirdo, and clearly not a good father. If I had a list of places that I could take my kid and the hospital wasn't on it and my kid broke a bone, I would take my kid to the hospital. I don't care what the list said. I'll fight it out in court later, but he wouldn't take his kid with a broken bone to the hospital to get help for his kid. And his excuse is, well, it wasn't on the list of places that I was told I could take her. Are you that stupid? This is Scott Jennings on CNN last night.
2: Well, I think Speaker Johnson is an institutionalist, and that's the way the institution works. There's an ethics committee, and it, by the way, it does issue findings.
3: Not quickly.
2: And, no, but those findings do result in consequences quite often. Look what happened to Edwards today, as was noted. So he's not wrong about that. It's just in this particular case, there's a truncated timeline for dealing with this in Ohio. So I don't fault him for supporting the levers of his institution that he leads. That shouldn't stop other Republicans from saying what we all know to be true right now, which is at a personal level, if you have children and you're watching this unfold, you know what the right thing to do is. And then there are some political operatives out there saying what's also obvious as a political matter, This puts a relatively Republican seat at risk. But the real issue here is I just keep watching this thinking about the child, yes. the mother. And look, I know Bernie Moreno. He is a good man, and he cares so deeply about his daughter and that grandchild. And you can tell how broken their family is. All politics aside, they ought to listen to Bernie. He knows what's going on. And he knows what's right to do.
3: Why is it just Senator Katie Britt, then, coming out so far among Republicans who seem, if they're in town, and I know the House really isn't, but to be treating this as some sort of trick question, and I'm not sure it is.
2: Well, it's not a trick question, although none of those people individually are at the top of the party. They're members of the party, and I think their opinions matter. And certainly even President Trump, who is at the top of the party, has expressed, at least privately to Miller, his opinion about this.
3: But certainly not publicly.
2: Not publicly yet. Might be time to do it, to be honest, and maybe he will. And there's still a few days to go here, and we'll see how this unfolds. I know he remains defiant, but it was hard to look at the details and hard to watch that interview with Jake and walk away from that going, yeah, everything's going to turn out fine. I think any reasonable person watching that knows that's not the case.
0: Scott is right, and it's now time for Max Miller to leave the race. Those of you who are constituents of Max Miller, I know I'm on the radio in his congressional district. You're a plus five district. That means you're an R plus five district, which should be comfortably Republican, but the generic ballot for the Democrats right now is D plus eight. That gives the Democrats an opportunity to pick up your district. You now have both Republican senators from Ohio saying he needs to leave the race. This is why it matters, and I made this point yesterday on CNN with Jake Tapper. I made this point on my radio show yesterday. His district, Max Miller's district, has 789,000 people. It's got 300,000 to 400,000 registered voters. A majority of those people, let's say 175,000 to 200,000 Republican voters. If you go back to 2024, Mike Rogers lost to Elise Slotkin in Michigan by about 30,000 votes. In Georgia in 2020, Donald Trump lost to Joe Biden by 11,400 votes. You can say it was stolen. I'm not going to relitigate that one. Let's just, for purposes here, he lost by 11,400 votes in Michigan 2 years ago. Mike Rogers lost by about 30,000 votes. If Max Miller loses that race in Ohio's 7th Congressional District because Republicans decide to stay home, that could cost Vivek Ramaswamy the governor's race in Ohio, and that could cost John Husted his reelection, which is why I think he's come out. He's run the numbers now. And he knows if Republicans sit out the 7th Congressional District in Ohio and don't come vote for him, he loses to Sherrod Brown. So Max Miller costs Ohio Republicans not just his race, but costs them the governor's mansion and costs them their Senate seat. That's the stakes in this race, with Max Miller staying in the race. And he can double down and insist that he stayed in the race. He can double down and say Donald Trump didn't get out in 2016. I'm not getting out in 2026. But if Donald Trump called him today and said, Max, I'm going to bring you into the administration. I'm going to give you a cushy position without a congressional confirmation hearing. And I need you to get out of this race because the party's got to win in November. Max Miller would do it for him. Max Miller would do it. Donald Trump comes in and says, look, you're either going to lose in November, and you and I both know it, or I'm going to keep you in Washington in the administration at least two more years, and you can work on rehabilitating yourself there and save this seat in Ohio. But if you don't get out, you're going to cost us your seat, the governor's seat, the Senate seat. I need you out of the race. Max Miller would do it. Do it in a heartbeat. This requires presidential leadership, though. The Democrats forced Graham Plattner out of his race. The president has every opportunity to push Max Miller out of his race. The president should push Max Miller out of this race if the president wants to win in November. And I there are days I go, does he want to? Does he just want the Democrats to be a foil? This is the statement from the other senator of Ohio, Senator John Husted. This has now been posted. It was posted at 1:44 p.m. Anyone who commits domestic violence is not fit to serve in Congress. The House Ethics Committee should thoroughly investigate any credible allegations, and any member found to have committed domestic violence should resign from Congress immediately. I know both Max Miller and Emily Marino, as well as their families. I am deeply saddened that their personal lives here become such a public matter, especially as it relates to their daughter, Ruthie. One thing they both seem to agree on is that Ruthie's best interests should come first. Those interests will not be served by litigating these matters in public, but by addressing them privately. Given everything they're facing, I do not see how a campaign for Congress benefits any of them. The House Ethics Committee should thoroughly investigate any credible allegations, and any member found to have committed domestic violence should resign from Congress immediately. I know both Max Miller and Emily Marino, as well as their families. I am deeply saddened that their personal lives here become such a public matter, especially as it relates to their daughter, Ruthie. One thing they both seem to agree on is that Ruthie's best interests should come

0: his daughter. Years from now, I believe he will look back and know it was the right choice for her. I hope this decision leads to a more constructive conversation about Ruthie's future and gives Max and Emily the opportunity as private citizens to do what is in the best interest of their daughter. My prayers are with them and their families. Big deal for the second U.S. senator to do this. Think now about the commercials the Democrat running against Max Miller is going to run. The Democrat now has Bernie Marino saying Max Miller has mental issues, is abusive, and needs to go get help, not run for Congress. And the Democrat now has the other Republican senator saying Max Miller needs to get out of the race and take care of his family issues. And the Democrat is going to run a campaign that says, "Hi, I'm the Democrat. I know this district is majority Republican, and I probably will only have 2 years in Congress, but I think we all agree that Max Miller has serious mental health issues and needs help, and you're not helping him by sending him back to Congress and just put up with me for 2 years so that Max Miller can go get the help he needs and take care of his daughter. And by the way, here's his father-in-law saying he's a mental basket case, and here's the other senator of Ohio saying he needs to get out of the race. You may with me, but do you disagree with these Republicans?" The other thing that this does is it helps Ramaswamy should come out as well and say it and put some distance behind him so that Ramaswamy and Houston can both go to people in the 7th Congressional District and say, "Hey, we need you to turn out. We give you permission to not vote for Max Miller, but don't stay home. Come out, leave that line blank if you don't want to vote Democrat and vote for us. We need your help." Miller being on the ballot is a drag on the ballot at this point, and it's a drag on the Republicans' chances of holding the House and the Senate and the governor's mansion in Ohio. The president of the United States, it's time for him to get involved in this. I know the president doesn't like to get involved in these sorts of things. It's time for him to get involved in these sorts of things to save this House seat, Senate seat, and governor's mansion in Ohio. And if you're in Max Miller's district, the Ohio 7th Congressional District, you should be calling his office nonstop telling him to get out of the race.
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1: Welcome back. It's Eric Erickson here, 877-973-7425. Should you wish to be on the program, I would be very happy to have you. I got to talk about these moderate Democrats now deciding it's time to prepare for war with the left. They, you know, what they see happening, and you can agree to disagree. I don't care how you look at it, but you just got to understand this. Moderate Democrats look at the Trump takeover of the GOP and see something bad. And they look at the Democratic Socialists trying to take over the Democratic Party and see the Trumpification of the party, for lack of a better term. Now, I don't mean Democratic Socialists or Trump. I just mean that the moderates see what's playing out of the Democratic Party, and they look at it and see that it looks like what happened to the Republican Party, and they want to stop it. A moderate group says they're planning a $15 million effort to try to stop Democratic Socialism. It might be a little too late for them. Part of the problem you've got to understand on the Democratic side is what happened to the Republican Party side. The Republican establishment kept making promises to the base they never had an intention of keeping. Remember after Mitt Romney lost in 2012, the Republicans did an autopsy report? And what did the report say? The report said they need to abandon opposition to immigration reform. They need to do amnesty, all these sorts of things. All the things that Donald Trump rejected, and Donald Trump won rejecting the things that the establishment did. It was always kind of funny, that autopsy report. It basically said if you rubes of the Republican Party would just let us do things we think we need to do, we would win. And what the establishment wanted to do was to be Democratic light when it came to a lot of these policies. Trump gets on the escalator and gets off the escalator and says, nope, we need to round up the rapists and the criminals and send them back to Mexico. And the media would, oh, you're calling Mexicans rapists? No, that's not what he said. You mischaracterized him. And people got defensive on his behalf because they knew that's not what he said. And then he started saying that we need to do the deportations and we don't need amnesty. We need deportations. And we need to make America great again, and we need to not compromise with the Democrats. We need to beat the Democrats. People are like, that's our guy. The Democratic Socialists have come along and said the Democrats have been playing too nice with the Republicans. They've been compromising too much with the Republicans. They've been lying, they're too moderate. And you've got members of the Democratic base who have gotten super progressive, and they're like, yep, you know what? Our Democratic Party is too moderate. What's really wild is how far to the left these people are. And here's the thing. If you live in a big college town and you're a white lib, you probably think they're pretty moderate. That's kind of the crazy part of this, is that the progressives actually don't think they're that far left. They think that moderates are right wingers. I mean, this is why they hate Elon Musk. Elon Musk is not a conservative like you or me. He's a much more moderate, socially liberal person. And yet, because he's not a hyper-progressive and he gets along with Donald Trump, the left has written him out of their side. And so he's never changed and suddenly finds himself on the right because that's how far left the left has shifted. They've gone insane. And even moderate Democrats are now sounding the alarm that we got to stop the Democratic progressive takeover of the Democratic Party. I wish them luck, but I don't think they're going to be able to stop them. Now, I want you to stop looking for a bank and go to Old Glory Bank. 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
2: 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We're the Billy Graham Evangelistic Association.
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0: 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Conviction over party. Eric Erickson, conservative but not captive.
1: So, let's be grown-ups here. I say that because whenever I talk about these things, I know how things go. In my first hour, I mentioned a piece by Mike Bloomberg about the Jones Act and how the data shows the waiver of the Jones Act has actually brought prices down in the United States. And somebody from down in Florida emailed and said, if I've got a quote Mike Bloomberg, I'm losing the argument. Now, the argument may be from Mike Bloomberg, but it's not only legitimate. We've got the data to show it, that we got rid of the Jones Act and prices went down. If you don't know what the Jones Act is, I spent time on it the first hour. You can go back and listen to the podcast. Text Eric to 33777. Listen to the first or the beginning of the second hour, and I explain what the Jones Act is. But occasionally you cite sources, conservative talk radio, and those are liberal sources, and you have members of the audience say, well, it can't be true because of the source. Or what is most likely to happen is I tell you something I know to be true, but the president or someone says it's not true, and you're going to believe the president. You're not going to believe me. The president has a vested interest in what he's saying. My interest is to tell you what's actually happening in the world and what's actually true. I think truth matters most. And I think if Jesus says, I'm the way, the truth, and the life, then the truth is actually a knowable thing, a knowable entity. And I should tell you what's true. I shouldn't tell you the spin of the party line. And some of you will say, no, I trust this politician to tell me the truth, not you. So I don't know why you're listening to me to begin with. I'm going to tell you something that's true. And some of you are going to deny that it's true because the president has now rushed to social media to denounce the story and to say it's a lie. But I know it's true. And I know it is true because the president's own staff tell me it's true. Members of the House of Representatives tell me it's true. Members of the Senate tell me it's true. So I have senior members of the Senate, senior members of the House, senior advisors to the president all telling me that, yes, the story is true, and they're very angry about the leak. And I have the president saying it's not true. And I interpret it as the president is trying to tap down on the leak, but the leak is true. What am I talking about? This is from CNBC. The U.S. Army has used up most of its stockpile of highly accurate long-range missiles during its five-month war with Iran, according to three people familiar with the data, raising concerns about the military's readiness for future conflicts. The missiles are principally the Army's surface-to-surface weapons, known as Army Tactical Missile Systems, ATACMS, and Precision Strike Missiles, PRSM. The U.S. has used virtually all of these weapons, according to two of the sources. The degree to which the military is running out of their Army tactical missile systems and precision strike missiles has not been previously reported. The long-range munitions are an important part of the Army's arsenal, allowing accurate strikes from a safe distance. U.S.-supplied tactical systems have played a key role in the war in Ukraine, allowing Ukrainian forces to attack targets inside Russia. The precision strike missile is a newer, more advanced generation that will replace the older systems, which have a shorter range. The story is true. You may not want to believe the story is true, but the story is true. The story is true according to people who work in the White House at senior levels talking to me. The story is true according to senior members of the Armed Services Committee in the United States Senate talking to me. The story is true according to ranking Republicans in the House of Representatives who are talking to me. This story is true. The people in the House and the Senate are not hearing it from the White House. They are hearing it from officers in the military and people within the Pentagon who want them to know what's going on. The Washington Post says that Camp David, Pete Hegseth, was confronted by President Trump over the bear weapons stockpile, and Hegseth defended himself and blamed his deputy, Stephen Feinberg, for the shortages and for not ensuring Trump was fully apprised of the situation, people familiar with the situation say. This story is not true, according to people in the White House, that there was a discussion about it, but it was not a heated argument, and Pete Hegseth did not throw Stephen Feinberg under the bus, from what I'm told. The White House has come out forcefully and denied the story. From what I am told, there was a discussion, and the president is alarmed at the lack of missiles, but he is not angry with Pete Hegseth. The White House denied the confrontation with Hegseth and the president, saying this literally never happened, and we told the Washington Post repeatedly the BS story was shopped in many outlets by someone clearly out to disparage the secretary for whatever reason. Two things can be true. The president and Pete Hegseth did not have a heated argument about this, and Pete Hegseth did not throw Stephen Feinberg under the bus, and also we have a missile shortage. The president has now come out in the last little while on social media and said the whole story is not true, that we do not have a shortage of missiles, and the people who are leaking this will be found and tried for treason or whatnot. Let me see. This is the president's tweet. The fake news, as usual, is spreading false and completely unfounded rumors. I am extremely happy with the job Pete Hegseth is doing. Everything has been extraordinary, including our attack on Venezuela, where the result was accomplished in less than one day, allowing us to bring out one of the worst criminals anywhere in the world, Nicolas Maduro, to justice. Likewise, Iran, where the country has been decimated for the purpose of not allowing it to ever have a nuclear weapon, is going very well. Pete is highly respected within the military and has made tremendous improvements, including getting rid of DEI and increasing recruitment to historic levels. This rumor was started by the Washington Compost, one of the worst media outlets in the business, despite our telling them the story is completely false. In actuality, I really believe their fake reporting is treasonous. The president has also suggested they will hunt down the treason, and they will hunt down the leakers, and they will prosecute the leakers. And I'm totally fine with them doing this, but also I need you to know that multiple people in the White House are telling me that we are running low on missiles. And they are deeply concerned about this issue, and they are deeply concerned about people inside the Pentagon being unable to get their hands around the issue. We have a shortage, and our defense industrial base is slow to rebuild. The president is now denying that we have a shortage of missiles. You should understand that. But again, inside the White House, there are plenty of people who say, actually, this is true. And they say that it's a problem. And they say that there's no easy solution. Now, I think there's got to be an easy solution. If you will remember and recall, the president told defense contractors that he is going to limit their CEO and executive salaries if they can't get the ball moving on these on acquisition, procurement, and development. And I think they need to. What I find most notable is that I'm looking at the rapid response from the White House team. And I am looking at the president's accounts, and there's not a great deal of pushback on the munition stuff. The president did put this on social media. He put on the U.S. has massive amounts of munitions, especially of certain types. Additionally, large amounts are being manufactured and shipped to the U.S. as needed. Defense companies are building the largest number of plants and factories in our country's history. The leakers of these treasonous statements are being hunted down. Long-term jail sentences will be sought. President DJT. We have massive amounts of munitions of certain types. That is true. We have large amounts of certain types of munitions. We just don't have large amounts of the surface-to-surface missiles. There's a sleight of hand here in the president's response to these stories. Now, what are things we can do? One, if Congress would actually allow the Pentagon and Pete Hegseth to be in charge of procurement and acquisition, we wouldn't have this problem. Part of the problem, you've got to understand this issue. Part of the problem is Congress. And the congressmen and senators I've talked to acknowledge that Congress is part of the problem. The president of the United States wants a particular new type of ship built. People within the Navy don't want the ship built. They don't think it's the type of ship we need built. We need more submarines in particular. We need other sorts of ships built, but the president wants this ship built. And the Defense Department is essentially dragging out the development of the ship until the president is no longer president so that they can rapidly change course once he's gone. But Congress, too, wants defense industries in local districts. They want certain munitions built in certain ways that benefit congressional districts. They dangle the strings on how things are built, and they dangle appropriations to benefit themselves as an employment contract for citizens in their districts as opposed to actually fighting wars. Congress has got to get out of the way and let the Pentagon actually build what the Pentagon thinks it needs. The Pentagon right now is developing these new missiles that will replace the short-range missiles, longer-range precision strike missiles that the Army wants, the Army needs, and Congress has dragged its own feet in helping develop these things and dangling and putting strings attached to the appropriations. Y'all, we got a real problem. And the White House is not really denying it. They're playing a three-card Monty saying, look over here, we got plenty of these munitions, and that's not what people are talking about. Yeah, we got plenty of air-to-surface missiles. We got plenty of missiles for the Air Force. We got plenty of naval missiles. What we don't have are the missiles that the Army needs, and those are some of the most important missile systems we have, the surface-to-surface missiles that the Army uses. And they're developing new missiles. The development has been slow. They have the blueprint for them. Congress itself has gotten involved and slowed things down, and we need this process sped up. It's a real problem. China is going to begin a war within the next couple of years, if not the next year, with Taiwan. Xi Jinping has been moving heaven and earth to purge members of the military standing in his way. You know, ironically, one of the arguments made by people who are China observers is that if Xi Jinping went away, the people replacing him are even more extreme. That's actually, I'm led to believe, not actually the case. Many of the people that Xi Jinping is replacing are people who think war for Taiwan is foolish. Plenty of them actually think that we need to, or China needs to give up its expansionist ambitions and play nice with the West. And Xi Jinping is replacing those people. He wants war, and we need to be ready for that war. We need to be able to help our allies. It's ironic some of the people within the administration are kind of okay with the lack of weapon systems because they think it'll keep us on the sidelines, and they view that as a good thing. The isolationist Congress are the same way. They think it'll keep us on the sidelines, and that's a good thing. It's not a good thing. We need the weapon systems, and I need you to know that the story is not true. The president had a disagreeable encounter with Pete Hegseth, but it is very true that we have weapon shortages, and it is very true that Pete Hegseth himself is concerned about the shortages, and it is very true that our defense manufacturers have not ramped up the development, and part of the reason the defense manufacturers have not ramped up the development is Congress itself is failing to appropriate the money to fund the systems that we need. Congress itself needs to fix the system. Now, you need to fix your sleeping system, and part of that begins with the perfectly snug mattress topper where it can cool you down at night. It's like an air conditioning for your bed. My Cozy Earth sheets on top of this perfectly snug mattress topper is like perfect. It keeps you cool at night. In fact, the other night, last night I was warm, and I had to crank up the, and my Cozy Earth sheets were in the dryer. Drying, so I went to bed, had different sheets on the bed, and my room was hot. 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
1: Hello and welcome. It is Eric Erickson here. Delighted to have you guys with me. It's too late to give you the phone number. We're running out the clock here, aren't we? Which is fine. Okay, we got to get back into news headlines because the news continues to bubble up. You will notice we do not yet have a Iran deal. We're hoping, but I'm not sure we're going to get one. And that leaves instability in the Middle East. Wall Street is convinced there's going to be a deal, and so Wall Street is open. And as a result, we should be seeing the podcast go back down. By the way, we have this weird James Tallarico story. After months of denying that he was engaged in an inappropriate relationship with his chief of staff while he worked for him, James Tallarico is now admitting they started dating while he was paying her. He said he had a longtime girlfriend, a rock and best friend. She's a healthcare lobbyist, used to work as his chief of staff, began when she worked for him. And it's just weird that he is leaking these sorts of stories. But here's the problem. The Paxson campaign is in the polling averages behind. And not just in the polling averages, but donors in Texas. This is growing alarm bells for the Texas GOP. Major donors in Texas on the GOP side are not writing checks to Paxson. They decided to sit on the sidelines. They don't like him, which is wild to see. You know, Ted Cruz never ran behind Beto O'Rourke. They always ran close, but Cruz was never behind. And Texas Republicans are starting to fret this race. Now, I'm in the camp that still thinks Paxson's going to win because I think at the end of the day, people are going to go to the polls and they're going to say, not this Tallarico guy. He's too far left. But Paxson's campaign is essentially running the whole ad campaign right now on Tallarico is not manly enough to be the senator. Tallarico is responding and saying that Paxson is not ethical enough to be a senator, and I think the ethics argument is weighing on people's minds over Paxson. And I'm starting to see the Christian nationalist types on social media say the National Republican Senatorial Committee has to fund the Paxson campaign. Why should they when they've got all these other races to fund? The whining by people who see the writing on the wall is just extraordinary. We'll see how it plays out. I still think Paxson wins ultimately. Now, I got to tell you about Incogni because my phone doesn't make sounds like your phone makes. 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
4: Is wounded and a suspect is dead after a shootout in the high desert.
5: It happened in a remote area of Little Rock in northern Los Angeles County. A San Bernardino County Sheriff's deputy was conducting an investigation when he was shot. He was taken to a hospital in Lancaster. The suspect was pronounced dead at the scene. L.A. County Sheriff Robert Luna says the deputies were trying to serve a warrant when the shots were fired. I'm Mark Mayfield.
4: Over 1,000 firefighters are working to contain the wildfires destroying homes in and around Spokane, Washington. Tammy Trujillo has the latest.
6: Some 1,500 firefighters are reportedly working 16-hour shifts to hold back three wildfires that have displaced some 60,000 people. By Wednesday night, two of the wildfires were 13% contained and one was 5% contained. Together, they burned over 10,000 acres. Fire officials are hoping to make progress before the weekend when forecasters are expecting hotter and drier conditions.
4: Texas Governor Greg Abbott defends his decision to press pause on the construction of new data centers in his state.
7: He says developers were ordered by the legislature to report how much power they're using and their future power plans.
8: And less than 10% of them provided that data.
7: He says the operator of the state's power grid was basically forecasting in the dark, and that, he fears, could lead to instability. John Summers, USA Radio News.
4: It's National Immunization Awareness Month, and with school starting soon, pediatricians are reminding parents to make sure your children are current on their vaccinations.
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10: Heading off to school is a great time to make sure that kids are up to date on their vaccines. 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
9: Pediatrician Dr. Kimberly Giuliano of the Cleveland Clinic says vaccines help protect children and those at higher risk of serious illness. Anthony Lucero, USA Radio News.
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4: The U.S. Coast Guard is taking part in Panamax 2026, a multinational exercise in Panama focused on protecting the Panama Canal from security threats. Forces from 18 nations are training together to strengthen joint operations and improve readiness for maritime and regional security missions. Soccer's biggest tournament is over, but the financial battle is just kicking off. Natalie Rodriguez reports.
14: A new report from The Athletic reveals that Miami and 10 other U.S. host cities are showing FIFA a yellow card over unpaid cash. Local organizers say senior management verbally promised each venue $1 million in legacy funding to build youth mini pitches. Instead of a payday, cities say they've been completely ghosted by the soccer organization, which pocketed a cool $15 billion from the event. FIFA staying silent, but American hosts are demanding they pay up.
4: If you're looking for a beverage to help you cool off today, Bree Tennis has it.
15: Today is National Root Beer Float Day, originally called a Black Cow when it was invented in 1893. Simple to make, drop a scoop of vanilla ice cream into a glass and pour root beer over the top. What happens next is pure science. The froth that forms is a process called nucleation. That's when air pockets in the ice cream give the carbon dioxide in the root beer a place to form bubbles. So it's fun, refreshing, and educational. I'm Bree Tennis.
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contempt, but now they have his cell phone. Scott's BTO hit a massive home run that led eventually to a comeback in a World Series for the Anaheim Angels. And that was only the beginning of his comeback. Vince August and Scott Spezio with us today here on Will Kane Country.

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2: A key Senate race is in North Carolina. The Democratic candidate is former Governor Roy Cooper, who won the state by 5 points in 2020. But in 2024, President Trump won the Tar Heel state by 3 points. What about this year? Our Fox News survey of North Carolina voters shows Cooper leads Republican Michael Whatley by 9 points. Some of that is because of greater party loyalty among Democrats. 97% back Cooper, while 87% of Republicans support Whatley. Plus, independents favor the Democrat. Another thing Cooper has in his favor is his personal rating. 54% of North Carolinians have a favorable view of him compared to 40% for Whatley. And by an 8-point margin, more Democrats than Republicans say they're extremely motivated to vote. We hope you're motivated to visit our homepage, foxnews.com/poll. I'm Dana Blanton. That's your Poll Parade.
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6: Jesse Ed Davis, one of the few successful Native American rock artists, was well known as a session guitarist who recorded solo albums, as well as working with a who's who of major artists in the 1970s and 80s. 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

0: Welcome back to Will Cain Country. We're still hanging out with comedian Vince August.
1: I like this conversation, but there's things I don't like about it. The things I don't like about this conversation is it feels like a lot of the conversations we have, it's abstract. It's like really amorphous, and you can't. What are we talking about, right? So let's go through it together. Okay, step one. There was
2: a lab leak.
1: Genetic engineering.
2: Yeah.
1: There was gain of function genetic engineering going on in Wuhan.
2: Yes.
1: Okay.
2: Yes.
1: There is a step you could go further back than that, and that is the why. Okay, why? What was it simply gain of function is a thing that is, you know, criticized and legitimate at the same time. Meaning there are legitimate people in the scientific community that think this is something that we should be doing.
3: What does that mean?
1: Why? So that we can get ahead.
3: What does gain of function mean for people?
2: You morph a virus.
1: Dan, are you being genuinely curious or are you trying to make me a better broadcaster? I'm curious.
3: I don't actually know the exact definition of what that means.
1: Okay, but that's why I asked you that question. I think that's fascinating because we're 6 years removed from...

0: the critical issue of COVID, and you don't know what that means. I'm not indicting you. I think you're probably right. I need to explain it.
1: Yeah.
0: And the fact that people are walking around going, man, we did that thing. We wore masks and took a vaccine and don't even know why is so fascinating.
1: Mm-hmm.
0: Gain of function is a scientific process wherein you artificially supercharge viruses. Mm-hmm. You manipulate them, you change them, and you can create them in a way where we don't have a current way to deal with it. So you can create a pathogen that has no cure.
2: Well, it's
0: right?
2: It's the transferability. That's the gain in the function. So where it exists, where it goes from person to person, animal to person. That's the gaining of the function.
0: Well, viruses have two components that work against one another, transmissibility and lethality.
2: Right.
0: So the more lethal it is, generally, the less transmissible it is because you kill the host too fast, generally, to continue to move. The common cold or the flu is highly transmissible, but not lethal. So that's why it spreads through society so fast, because everyone walks around sick not knowing it. It's not that big of a deal. But the more lethal something gets, the conundrum or the oxymoron of it is it actually dies itself out, right? Because if you kill your host too fast, you can't go from person to person to person.
1: Mm-hmm.
0: So what they do is they toy with those two things and they start going, oh, can you make one transmissible and lethal and keep doing this? And the reason, the stated legitimate reason why, is once we do that, then we come up with a vaccine to stop it. So their argument is we're getting ahead of potentially natural mutations. So if one day we wake up and there is a real natural mutation, COVID, oh, good, we've got this vaccine on the shelf that we've been holding on to because we've been doing gain of function for 7 years. And
1: so
0: now we're ready to roll it out and save humanity.
2: Longer than that. They were saying going back to the 90s that we're working on this mRNA vaccine type of thing.
0: Right. Fair, yeah. Now, the converse side of that, Dan, is, and this is an ethical debate within the science community, it's like, why are you creating things that may never actually occur in nature? Those mutations that you're doing, we have no reason to believe that it's going to just happen. So why are you making these vaccines for things that aren't likely to happen unless you create them? Okay, so that's sort of the real debate. And I've listened to podcasts on gain of function. It's really fascinating debate. It's a really fascinating debate. In the United States, was this during Obama or before, we decided as a country, too risky, too dangerous,
2: Obama.
0: We're going to stop funding gain of function. So we did, but there was loopholes. It was like, we're not going to do it in America, but maybe you can do it in other places, other countries. And so the story is, but still, I think they put a stop to that, too. You weren't supposed to be using American government money to go somewhere else to do it. And so the story is Fauci, in partnership with Peter Daszak, what was the name of his company? It was out of New York, EcoHealth Alliance, was funneling money to Wuhan to do gain of function research.
1: Gotcha.
0: And that's documented. That's documented. There is a money trail going from the Fauci NIH to EcoHealth Alliance to Wuhan, specifically Wuhan. And they were doing it in Wuhan. Now, there's another question, another debate out there is, well, Wuhan is a known military research center. So were the Chinese doing this for weapons, bioweapons?
2: And then there's,
0: that's a leap we don't know yet.
2: And then there's CIA implications. There's FBI implications as well with regards to what their knowledge was in all of this. And whether or not Fauci had any interaction with
1: the Mission Impossible territory.
2: Yeah, Rand Paul asked plain blank.
0: But this is real, Dan. This is all real. This is not this is not conspiracy in any way. Now, don't get me wrong. 6 years ago, this was dismissed as crazy, crazy talk.
1: Racist.
0: When it's well documented. All of this is well documented. And by the way, it wasn't controversial. Like, we talked about gain of function openly for a long time. Then COVID comes along. It's like, oh, this gain of function thing. What are you talking about? That was kind of Fauci's response to Rand Paul. What are you talking about? We've been having this scientific debate for 20 years on whether or not we should be doing gain of function. And so what we do know is they were doing gain of function. Was it for weapons? Was it for vaccines? Whatever. We don't know that. But they were. And then, funny enough, this COVID outbreak happens across the street from the literal lab where they're doing this type of research. And then Fauci goes on the full court press of telling us all, no, it's zoonotic. Zoonotic means it transferred in the wet markets of Wuhan from a pangolin, right? Isn't that what they said? Or a bat to a human. Somebody ate some bad bat meat. Or what was that other animal? The pangolin or something?
2: Which by the way, all of this was predicted in 2017 by Fauci, by people like Bill Gates. This was not like something that caught everyone blindsided. People were having these discussions out in the open 3-4 years before it happened. So you have this going on. Then there's this, hey, look, there's probably going to be an outbreak conversation at all of these meetings that they're going to. And then it just so happens to happen. And then this Operation Warp Speed. Oh, look how fast we produced this vaccine. What do you mean, look how fast you produced it? You guys have been working on this for the last however many years that we don't even know. So you, it wasn't like all of a sudden you walked into a lab and it was just like, all right, everybody, who's got an idea? No, you have idea.
1: Right.
2: What do you mean? I did.
1: Right.
2: Right. Did
3: they run a simulation? They were running simulations.
2: Yes.
3: Of what would happen. Yeah.
4: More Will Cain next.
0: Did you hear that? Listen very carefully. That's my phone. No spam calls, no spam texts. I love the silence. Your phone? 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
7: Along with meeting physical needs, says Billy Graham,
8: Jesus would see something even deeper. If only we could begin at the root of our problems, which is the disease of human nature that the Bible calls sin. This is why Christ came and died on the cross. The only way to change men is to get them converted to Jesus Christ. The greatest need of our great cities at this moment is evangelism.
7: We can help you find ways to tell your friends and neighbors about a personal relationship with Jesus Christ and how it will change their lives. 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We're the Billy Graham Evangelistic Association.
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1: 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Avocados are the stars of a new study. It's published in the Journal of Clinical Lipidology and finds that adults with abdominal obesity who ate avocados daily for 6 months saw a beneficial reduction in LDL particles. LDL particles carry cholesterol through the bloodstream, and higher levels increase heart disease risk. Avocados contain unsaturated fats, fiber, and other properties which have been shown to reduce LDL levels. Researchers from the Penn State Department of Nutritional Sciences who led the study found about a 4% reduction in heart disease risk with daily avocado consumption. Researchers say adults with obesity tend to carry more LDL particles and that maintaining a healthy diet can help promote cardiovascular health. One avocado has around 300 calories, barely any sodium, and more than 10 grams of fiber. 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I'm Lisa Brady, Fox News.

0: Why are you in a gym today, Patrick?
1: I didn't really think it through until the last second.
2: We got random background? God, that's not fair.
1: Yeah.
3: He's getting some reps.
0: No, I like it when they have meanings.
2: Yeah. Talked about, you know, eating a lot of Taco Bell, maybe working out, you know, in a gym. I don't know.
0: I was trying to think about something athletic with Patrick. Okay.
1: I haven't been athletic in 20 years.
2: It's still there.
1: No.
3: It's muscle memory.
1: It's gone.
3: Break it up.
0: I'd pay good money to see you on the ice. I'd pay good money to see you on the ice.
1: I wish I could do it. Yeah. I wish I could do it
3: just
1: again.
3: Enforcer. Just standing in front of the net. Just whacking people.
1: That was me. Big Dino Cicerelli.
0: Celebrity hockey game.
3: Yeah.
0: D-list hockey game.
3: I want to see him go into the penalty box, slam the door shut, all angry.
1: Oh, yeah. That definitely happens.
0: Vince August, Tinfoil Pat, 2 Days Dan, and yours truly. Thanks for hanging out with us today. We appreciate you being with us. We'll see you again next time.
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7: This on Wednesday announced criminal charges against 5 high-ranking members of the Jalisco New Generation cartel. John Summers has details.
8: Here's Acting U.S. Attorney General Todd Blanche.
9: We're also announcing today with the State Department more than $100 million in rewards for information leading to the arrest of not only the 5 that were just unsealed today, but 3 indicted, previously unsealed cases against additional CJNG leadership.
8: Blanche says those indicted include relatives and associates of former cartel leader Nemesio Oseguera, known as El Mancho, killed in a Mexican military raid in February. The 5 suspects are not in U.S. custody and have not appeared in court.
7: Primary contests are being held in Tennessee today.
10: One high-profile race is the Republican primary for governor, in which Senator Marsha Blackburn, Congressman John Rose, and State Representative Monty Fritz are running to replace the term-limited Republican Governor Bill Lee. President Trump is an ally of Blackburn, but has also backed Rose in the past and has not endorsed a candidate in the race. Meantime, Tennessee's Republican Senator Bill Hagerty is running unopposed, while 5 Democrats are running to challenge him in the midterms. There's also a handful of U.S. House races. I'm Scott Carr.
7: Lawsuits are now being filed over last year's deadly Legionnaires outbreak in Harlem.
11: The lawsuits seek monetary damages for emotional distress and wrongful deaths when 7 people died and more than 100 became sick last summer from Legionella bacteria that formed in several Harlem building cooling towers. The suits allege the city, New York City Health and Hospitals, and maintenance contractors allegedly failed in testing, treating, and maintaining cooling towers and also didn't notify the public on the issue soon enough. Reverend Al Sharpton and attorney Benjamin Crump represent victims and their families. In New York, I'm Scott Pringle.
7: From America's News Network, USA Radio News.
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7: The Senate has voted to hold Dr. Anthony Fauci in contempt of Congress. Senate Homeland Security and Governmental Affairs Committee Chair Senator Rand Paul argued Fauci should have answered their questions because of the full pardon former President Biden granted him.
13: Dr. Fauci faced no risk of federal prosecution. All he had to do was tell the truth. More than 100 times, though, he refused.
7: The vote by the committee comes after the former White House health advisor invoked the Fifth Amendment more than 100 times in a hearing last week about the COVID-19 pandemic. Fauci refused to answer questions, saying he thinks committee chair and Republican Senator Rand Paul wants to see him behind bars and is obsessed with him. Paul accuses Fauci of covering up COVID-19's origins and unnecessarily closing schools. Halloween is less than 90 days away, and according to retailers, that's not too early to start shopping.
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0: 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You do not have to wait for a segment or hope we cover a similar question on the air. Ask Ramsey is there to give you clarity when you need it most. 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
1: 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So stop what you're doing, pull the car over, and head to RamseySolutions.com/store because we've got brand new Ramsey merch. 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And I included my personal favorite, We've Got Food at Home. 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
0: Hey guys, Dave Ramsey here. If you have a money question and you're not sure what to do next, you're not alone. I hear that every single day on this show from people who feel stuck and who are looking for advice. That is exactly why we built Ask Ramsey. It's a free tool on our website that uses Ramsey-backed AI to help answer your money questions. Think of it like a smart chatbot that is trained on the same Ramsey principles we teach here every day, not random advice from the internet. You ask your question, and it gives you a clear, straightforward answer for your situation. Whether you're making a big decision, trying to figure out a move, or just need something explained the Ramsey way, Ask Ramsey gives you answers fast and helps you move forward with confidence. And yes, it really is that simple. No guessing and no spinning your wheels. 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